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0: still have it. The speed up comes as Target announced it will stop selling cereals with artificial colors in the spring. Walmart is pulling artificial food dyes from its store brands by January. The pillows that made Mike Lindell famous are creating issues for his campaign for Minnesota governor. There are legal questions about his residency and...
1: An administrative law judge on Thursday said that there was probable cause that Mike Lindell of MyPillow potentially violated campaign laws by handing out his famous foam pillows during a 4th of July parade this year. Minnesota law bars candidates from giving out any items of value to influence voters. A panel of three judges will now be assigned to review the allegations. Lindell says the pillows aren't full size and that his team followed all relevant campaign guidelines. Peter Harlambous, ABC News.
0: Also, Lindell has stepped down as the CEO of his company. 30-year mortgage rates rising for a fifth consecutive week to 6.69%. Borrowing costs did drop a little on 15-year fixed-rate mortgages, and those mortgages often are sought by borrowers who are looking to refinance their home loan. I'm Wayne Cabot, ABC News.
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3: 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Governor Abigail Spanberger has vowed to intervene in the proposed merger between Dominion Energy and NextEra. Spanberger says she plans to focus her intervention on lowering energy bills for Virginians, protecting the utility workforce, and accelerating the state's transition to affordable, reliable, clean energy. She detailed her decision to the Washington Post in an op-ed published this morning. The Cinderella Project of the Shenandoah Valley will host its second annual back-to-school and homecoming fashion show this Sunday afternoon from 2 to 4 at Valley Mall in Harrisonburg. The free event will showcase back-to-school and homecoming fashions while giving local students an opportunity to gain confidence and experience on the runway. Those interested in modeling or learning more about the event can contact Valley Cinderella Project at gmail.com. For the forecast tonight, a thunderstorm in spots this evening, otherwise partly cloudy and humid, low 67. Tomorrow, times of clouds and sun with a couple of showers and a heavy thunderstorm, high 87. For WSVA News, I'm Carolyn Unger.
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5: Hello, America. 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Our number, 877-381-3811. 877-381-3811. You know what, Mr. Producer? Having spent now, what would you say, almost a year on the internet more actively than ever? About a year, Rich, would you say? And watching these podcasters, but not religiously, that's for sure. The imbecility, the myopicness, often the absurdity of it, is just beyond belief. Do you know for 3 days they've been debating the price of burritos and tacos, Mr. Producer? You watching this stuff? For 3 days. The woke right isolationist insists it's due to the Iran war, despite the fact that inflation was higher before the Iran war under Biden, despite the fact that inflation was the highest of my lifetime under Carter when there was no war. Inflation, well, hold on now. The birthday lady's here. Hold on there, sweetheart. Here, just put that right there. It's my wifey. Happy birthday. Come over here. Into the mic. Happy birthday, sweetheart.
6: Thank you. Please do not expect me to sing. Well, actually, you would have to sing to me.
5: I don't sing on air here.
6: Thank you, world.
5: She's a great, great lady. We're going to celebrate Saturday night, right?
6: You bet.
5: We're going to celebrate with the family Saturday night, go out to a nice dinner.
6: We're missing two sons.
5: We're missing two kids. That's right. We got

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0: are, but
1: I can't really explain it. Excuse me. I just feel like we have to take it the next step. We have to defeat this enemy, arm their people, take out their main oil facility, and that'll be the quickest way to ending all of this. Thank you for your call. All of great calls. We salute all our heroes out there. I want to salute each and every one of you. Thank you. Mr. Producer, go ahead and post that for Saturday's show, our Fox Life, Liberty, and Levin show Saturday and Sunday. We'll talk more about it tomorrow. Have a great evening.
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6: Hey, there was some breaking news as we were coming on the air tonight. A New Mexico judge has ordered Facebook to pay $942 million to address the harm it does to children from their social media platforms. That's right. A New Mexico judge ordered Meta, which is the parent company of Facebook, to pay more than $900 million and limit the time young people in the state of New Mexico can spend on its app. Listen to this. The judge said Thursday that Meta must create a $567 million fund in addition to paying $375 million in civil penalties that the judge previously ordered. The company also must enact certain safety features, such as limiting the amount of time underage users in the state spend on Facebook and Instagram. They also need to hide the numbers of likes or photos for such people and disclosing to users their risks of its platforms. And that's just New Mexico. I think there are something like 35 or 40 other states who were also suing Facebook for similar reasons. We had, when this story first popped up a couple months ago, we had a couple of legal, actually, I think we had one of the lawyers who was on the case in California. And they think they have found the loophole to go after these social media companies. It's not what you post on there, but it is state consumer protection laws. And that's how they're getting around those tech immunity deals written by Congress. And so this is just the first. I'm sure Facebook will challenge it and, appeal it. So we'll see how this all turns out. But interesting note that the judge, by the way, this is less than what the defense wanted. The defense wanted more money. So the judge only fined them $942 million as opposed to more. So stay tuned for that. We'll hear more about that in the next coming days. Hey, stay right there. We know about Abdul El-Sayed and the Democratic primary victory up in Michigan. And it is true that the Democratic Party's civil war is on full display. We're going to come back and talk to a former congressional aide, now political strategist. He's also the co-host of a podcast that's getting a lot of attention. We'll come back and talk with him about what in the world is going on in the Democratic Party. And are there really Democratic socialists taking over the party? And where does the party go from here? Almost a carbon copy of what we're seeing in the Republican Party.

0: with the MAGA takeover. So we'll do that here in just a minute. Stay right there. Don't forget text messages, 1-844-2-McGraw. America at Night, back in a moment.
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4: ABC News, I'm Wayne Cabot. Facebook just got a notification from a judge ordering Meta to pay close to $1 billion in fines and penalties for designing Facebook and Instagram with features like endless scrolling, autoplay, notifications. A New Mexico court saying Meta is fueling a youth mental health crisis. A public nuisance, it says. Meta says it has a record of protecting teens and will appeal. Sources tell ABC News that when President Trump backed away from his recent threat to launch a massive attack on Iran, one factor he considered was warnings from advisors that the missile stockpile was dwindling. ABC's Rachel Scott.
5: According to one estimate, the war has used up two-thirds of America's Patriot missiles and more than half of its long-range missile interceptors. Defense Secretary Pete Hegseth has repeatedly insisted there's not a problem.
6: Our stockpiles are great, and they're only get stronger.
4: Oil is higher after a missed deadline to reopen the Strait of Hormuz. This is ABC News.
7: WSVA's local AccuWeather for Harrisonburg and the Shenandoah Valley. A thunderstorm in spots this evening, otherwise partly cloudy and humid, the low 67. For Friday, clouds and sun, a couple of showers and a heavy thunderstorm capable of flooding downpours and localized damaging wind gusts, the high up to 87. Saturday, still humid with some sun and turning cloudy, an afternoon thunderstorm still capable of flooding downpours and localized damaging wind gusts, the high 87 again. I'm AccuWeather meteorologist Jason Caterina on WSVA.

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4: Hello, this is Sheriff Brian Hutchison with the Rockingham County Sheriff's Office. We need your help to solve a grand larceny investigation we're working on at this time. Sometime during the first week of June, a residential construction site in the Penn Laird area of the county was broken into. Numerous items were stolen from the location, including a large amount of lumber, which was mostly 2x4s of different lengths. The total loss and damages from this crime are estimated at over $3,500. We ask anyone who may have information about this investigation or any other crimes in our community to please call the Crime Solvers Hotline at 540-574-5050. Again, that number for Crime Solvers is 540-574-5050. 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
8: Hey, did you know that Americans spoke more words in 2005 than in 2019? There's a new study that says that we are speaking less and less. Not to our wife or our husband or our children or our coworkers, but to everybody else. We open up the Starbucks app, we order our latte, we get in the car, we go through the drive-thru, they give us our cup, we say thank you, and we're on our way. Whereas years ago, you walked in, hey, how you doing, Joe? Good to see you. Hey, how's your kid doing? Where's the newspaper? Boy, did you see the game last night? How you doing? Yeah, give me a latte, give me a coffee, two sugars. Right, you sit down, you have a nice chat, you open the door for somebody. How are you? You smile, you're nice. It's a very different world. They call that weak ties, and we're losing that connection as a society. We're going to come back and talk to a psychiatrist about that next hour. And it's Thursday. Bill Cleveland had an event tonight. He had a book signing event. We'll go and see how that book signing went. He is our travel correspondent, and he checks in with us every Thursday. Don't forget, the whole show gets turned into a podcast each and every night. We got plenty of phone calls next hour, 1-844-2-McGraw, plenty of text messages, and don't forget about the voicemails. People have been lacking on these voicemails. Why don't you step up the game a little bit? Kind of embarrassing last night or two. I haven't been getting a lot of voicemails. Stay right there. We're just getting started on a Thursday night. Our executive director is Alex Hinton. Our engineer tonight is Richard Good. I'm McGraw-Millhaven, and this is America at Night on Westwood One.
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6: Hey, there was some breaking news as we were coming on the air tonight. A New Mexico judge has ordered Facebook to pay $942 million to address the harm it does to children from their social media platforms. That's right. A New Mexico judge ordered Meta, which is the parent company of Facebook, to pay more than $900 million and limit the time young people in the state of New Mexico can spend on its app. Listen to this. The judge said Thursday that Meta must create a $567 million fund in addition to paying $375 million in civil penalties that the judge previously ordered. The company also must enact certain safety features, such as limiting the amount of time underage users in the state spend on Facebook and Instagram. They also need to hide the numbers of likes or photos for such people and disclosing to users their risks of its platforms. And that's just New Mexico. I think there are something like 35 or 40 other states who were also suing Facebook for similar reasons. We had, when this story first popped up a couple months ago, we had a couple of legal, actually, I think we had the one of the lawyers who was on the case in California. And they think they have found the loophole to go after these social media companies. It's not what you post on there, but it is state consumer protection laws. And that's how they're getting around those tech immunity deals written by Congress. And so this is just the first. I'm sure Facebook will challenge it and appeal it. So we'll see how this all turns out. But interesting note that the judge, by the way, this is less than what the defense wanted. The defense wanted more money. So the judge only fined them $942 million as opposed to more. So stay tuned for that. We'll hear more about that in the next coming days. Hey, stay right there. We know about Abdul El-Sayed and the Democratic primary victory up in Michigan. And it is true that the Democratic Party's civil war is on full display. We're going to come back and talk to a former congressional aide, now political strategist. He's also the co-host of a podcast that's getting a lot of attention. We'll come back and talk with him about what in the world is going on in the Democratic Party, and are there really Democratic socialists taking over the party, and where does the party go from here? Almost a

0: copy of what we're seeing in the Republican Party with the MAGA takeover. So we'll do that here in just a minute. Stay right there. Don't forget text messages, 1-844-2-McGraw. America at Night, back in a moment.
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2: Coming up on the next episode of the Valley Farm Forum, we'll be talking with Rebecca Holloway, General Manager of the Rockingham County Fair, and we'll be talking with the Regional Administrator of the Environmental Protection Agency, Amy Van Blarkum-Lackey. She has a lot of information for farmers. 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It's the Valley Farm Forum.
3: ABC News, I'm Wayne Cabot. President Trump's choice has won the Republican Tennessee primary in a House district that was majority black until Republicans divided it, hoping for a sweep of all the House seats in that state. Brent Taylor will face Justin Pearson, the Democratic winner, in a district that now tilts Republican. Meta says it will appeal a court ruling in New Mexico today, saying Facebook and Instagram are deliberately designed to put kids at risk. The court ordering Meta to pay $567 million toward youth mental health. ABC transportation reporter Sam Sweeney says airspace over 9 states shut down today as systems went offline at Minneapolis Air Traffic Control.
4: Look, we see these problems from time to time, but usually, you know, it happens for just a couple of seconds or a couple of minutes. This is much longer. It seems much more severe, and also not just radars, but the frequencies, the channels, if you will, that the air traffic controllers are able to talk to the aircraft on all went down.
3: This is ABC News.
5: WSVA's local AccuWeather for Harrisonburg and the Shenandoah Valley. A thunderstorm in spots this evening, otherwise partly cloudy and humid, the low 67. For Friday, clouds and sun, a couple of showers and a heavy thunderstorm capable of flooding downpours and localized damaging wind gusts, the high up to 87. Saturday, still humid with some sun and turning cloudy, an afternoon thunderstorm still capable of flooding downpours and localized damaging wind gusts, the high 87 again. I'm AccuWeather meteorologist Jason Caterina on WSVA.
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1: 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Just look for the yellow windmills.
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9: Hey, did you know that Americans spoke more words in 2005 than in 2019? There's a new study that says that we are speaking less and less. Not to our wife or our husband or our children or our coworkers, but to everybody else. We open up the Starbucks app. We order our latte. We get in the car. We go through the drive-thru. They give us our cup. We say thank you, and we're on our way. Whereas years ago, you walked in. Hey, how you doing, Joe? Good to see you. Hey, how's your dog kid doing? Where's the newspaper? Boy, did you see the game last night? How you doing? Yeah, give me a latte. Give me a coffee. Two sugars. Right. You sit down, you have a nice chat, you open the door for somebody. How are you? You smile. You're nice. It's a very different world. They call that weak ties, and we're losing that connection as a society. We're going to come back and talk to a psychiatrist about that next hour. And it's Thursday. Bill Cleveland had an event tonight. He had a book signing event. We'll go and see how that book signing went. He is our travel correspondent, and he checks in with us every Thursday. Don't forget, the whole show gets turned into a podcast each and every night. We got plenty of phone calls next hour, 1-844-2-McGraw, plenty of text messages, and don't forget about the voicemails. People have been lacking on these voicemails. Why don't you step up the game a little bit? Kind of embarrassing last night or two. I haven't been getting a lot of voicemails. Stay right there. We're just getting started on a Thursday night. Our executive director is Alex Hinton. Our engineer tonight is Richard Good. I'm McGraw-Milhaven, and this is America at Night on Westwood One.
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2: ABC News, I'm Wayne Cabot. Just a terrible day for that summer getaway at the airports. First, the airspace shut down in 9 states in the Midwest from a still unexplained systems failure in Minneapolis.
3: Not just radars, but the frequencies, the channels, if you will, that the air traffic controllers are able to talk to the aircraft on, all went down.
2: ABC's Sam Sweeney, and now storms are causing ground stops in the Northeast with more than 800 flights canceled and more than 9,000 delayed nationwide. President Trump says the military has what it needs, but an official tells ABC News the number of critical air defense missiles is extremely low, with Patriot missiles down by 2/3 and the THAAD inventory cut in half. A notification to Facebook and Instagram. A New Mexico court says Meta must pay $567 million for harms to young people through addictive designs like endless scrolling, autoplay, a charge Meta denies. This is ABC News.
4: WSVA's local AccuWeather for Harrisonburg and the Shenandoah Valley. A thunderstorm in spots this evening, otherwise partly cloudy and humid, the low 67. For Friday, clouds and sun, a couple of showers and a heavy thunderstorm capable of flooding downpours and localized damaging wind gusts, a high up to 87. Saturday, still humid with some sun and turning cloudy, an afternoon thunderstorm still capable of flooding downpours and localized damaging wind gusts, the high 87 again. I'm AccuWeather meteorologist Jason Caterina on WSVA.

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1: Florida man arrested for sneaking onto a JetBlue plane and taking a nap. 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
0: Friday on Late Afternoons on News Talk 92.1 and 550 WSVA. We've got a great interview coming your way with Emily Winter. She'll be telling us about all the stuff that's happening in downtown Harrisonburg this weekend. And, of course, we're going to have the early morning update coming your way. And then, of course, Carolyn will be telling us about the local news. I'll be doing the traffic and weather. And together, we're going to get you started on a great weekend. It's all coming your way. Late Afternoons on News Talk 92.1 and 550 WSVA.
3: WSVA's local AccuWeather weather for Harrisonburg and the Shenandoah Valley. During the overnight hours, it remains partly cloudy and humid, below reaching 67. Later on Friday, a mix of clouds and sun, couple of showers and a heavy thunderstorm, still humid. Those storms capable of flooding, downpours, and localized damaging wind gusts, the high of 87. Saturday, humid again, some sun before turning cloudy, with an afternoon thunderstorm capable of flooding, downpours, and localized damaging winds, the high of 87. I'm AccuWeather meteorologist Jason Caterina on WSVA.
4: 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Gary McNamara and Eric Hurley talk about everything from politics to social issues and news of the day. 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
5: 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He is Eric Hurley, and I'm Gary McNamara. Good morning.
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8: Hey, we don't discuss business here on the program.
6: I did a new promo for it yesterday.
7: All right.
6: You can find it on my X page at Gary Red Eye One.
7: And the promos are just, it's a mockumentary about the, is it a comedy? Is it supposed to be funny, or do you?
6: Well, there's some comedic stuff. I mean, the thing I did today was supposed to, well, we did a couple of takes and we liked the one where it was more comedic.
7: Okay. Yeah.
6: Where I threw some, a little bit of comedy in it, but
7: right.
6: No, it's basically the tension, the whole premise of it. And again, this thing is, I think there are three in the can already. That I'm not a part of the whatever they're going to do, how they're going to stream it or do whatever.
7: Yeah.
6: So I really don't know. I mean, I'm not.
7: Yeah.
6: I just go, and when they ask me to do something, I do it because it's fun. That's it. I mean, that's why I do it. It's just it's for me. It's just a it's sort of like a hobby. But yesterday we just met at the coffee shop, and because it's a mockumentary, we did the little promo that he put out yesterday on a cell phone.
7: Oh, that's great. Yeah. No, that looks,
6: you know, with the official text underneath and everything else, you know, about it. But that's the beauty of a mockumentary. You don't have to
7: make it look real.
6: Right. You make it look like, it's
7: interesting. That's real. An interesting, because if you think about, like, in the age of GoPros, today's phones, which are pretty amazing in terms of, you know, what they can do. But that's a great approach, because it makes it look real, and everybody's sensibility from watching YouTube and everything else, it makes it look like you're watching something that a regular content creator made.
6: Exactly. And so it's basically about a guy, a mobster, gets out of prison after 20 years, and his one buddy, and I'm not sure his buddy, I think his buddy was a former mobster too, you know, found God. And so he's trying to get Sal, who's the former mobster, to straighten out his life. And it's the tension between being brought back into the old life and trying to become basically a reborn Christian.
7: And his crew wants to keep the old life going. They want the business going.
6: Yes,
7: right?
6: we are the ones, because I'm part of the crew, and I'm an Irish mobster.
7: Yeah, you've always been a bad influence, so this fits perfectly.
6: Yeah, and so we're the ones that doubt it, but. I'm not from what I get though.

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0: I'm Gary McNamara. Also, see Peggy Noonan's column. This is, I think it was Peggy Noonan who wrote it. This is going to be an election about nothing. Because really no party's telling you what they're going to do. They're just criticizing the other party.
1: Huh?
0: As you said, the crazy Democrats.
1: Yep.
0: We'll get to more of that coming up.

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1: ABC News, I'm Wayne Cabot. A notification to Facebook it won't like and Instagram. A court in New Mexico saying Meta must pay $567 million for harm to young people through addictive designs like endless scrolling, autoplay, and notifications, a charge Meta denies. At the airports, bad day for the summer getaway. Airspace shut down in 9 states in the Midwest from a still unexplained system failure in Minneapolis.
2: Not just radars, but the frequencies, the channels, if you will, that the air traffic controllers are able to talk to the aircraft on, all went down.
1: That's ABC's Sam Sweeney. And storms have been causing problems to worsen. Ground stops across the Northeast. Many flights canceled, thousands delayed nationwide. President Trump says the military has what it needs. But an official tells ABC News that critical air defense missiles are extremely low. Patriot missiles and THAAD missiles cut way down. This is ABC News.
3: WSVA's local AccuWeather for Harrisonburg and the Shenandoah Valley. A thunderstorm in spots this evening, otherwise partly cloudy and humid, the low 67. For Friday, clouds and sun, a couple of showers and a heavy thunderstorm capable of flooding downpours and localized damaging wind gusts, the high up to 87. Saturday, still humid with some sun and turning cloudy, an afternoon thunderstorm still capable of flooding downpours and localized damaging wind gusts, the high 87 again. I'm AccuWeather meteorologist Jason Caterina on WSVA.
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1: 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Just a terrible day for that summer getaway at the airports. First, the airspace shut down in 9 states in the Midwest from a still unexplained systems failure in Minneapolis.
2: Not just radars, but the frequencies, the channels, if you will, that the air traffic controllers are able to talk to the aircraft on, all went down.
1: ABC's Sam Sweeney, and now storms are causing ground stops in the Northeast with more than 800 flights canceled and more than 9,000 delayed nationwide. President Trump says the military has what it needs, but an official tells ABC News the number of critical air defense missiles is extremely low, with Patriot missiles down by 2/3 and the THAAD inventory cut in half. A notification to Facebook and Instagram. A New Mexico court says Meta must pay

0: $567 million for harms to young people through addictive designs like endless scrolling, autoplay, a charge Meta denies. This is ABC News.
1: WSVA's local AccuWeather for Harrisonburg and the Shenandoah Valley. A thunderstorm in spots this evening, otherwise partly cloudy and humid, the low 67. For Friday, clouds and sun, a couple of showers and a heavy thunderstorm capable of flooding, downpours and localized damaging wind gusts, the high up to 87. Saturday, still humid with some sun and turning cloudy, an afternoon thunderstorm still capable of flooding, downpours and localized damaging wind gusts, the high 87 again. I'm AccuWeather meteorologist Jason Caterina on WSVA.

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1: ABC News, I'm Wayne Cabot. A notification to Facebook it won't like and Instagram. A court in New Mexico saying Meta must pay $567 million for harm to young people through addictive designs like endless scrolling, autoplay, and notifications, a charge Meta denies. At the airports, bad day for the summer getaway. Airspace shut down in 9 states in the Midwest from a still unexplained system failure in Minneapolis.
2: Not just radars, but the frequencies, the channels, if you will, that the air traffic controllers are able to talk to the aircraft on, all went down.
1: That's ABC's Sam Sweeney. And storms have been causing problems to worsen. Ground stops across the Northeast. Many flights canceled, thousands delayed nationwide. President Trump says the military has what it needs. But an official tells ABC News that critical air defense missiles are extremely low. Patriot missiles and THAAD missiles cut way down. This is ABC.
3: WSVA's local AccuWeather for Harrisonburg and the Shenandoah Valley. A thunderstorm in spots this evening, otherwise partly cloudy and humid. The low, 67. For Friday, clouds and sun, a couple of showers and a heavy thunderstorm capable of flooding downpours and localized damaging wind gusts, the high up to 87. Saturday, still humid with some sun and turning cloudy, an afternoon thunderstorm still capable of flooding downpours and localized damaging wind gusts, the high 87 again. I'm AccuWeather meteorologist Jason Caterina on WSVA.
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2: Lingering delays this morning after that airspace closure over the Midwest yesterday afternoon. Hundreds of flights were unable to take off, and others were forced to divert due to an outage at a Minneapolis air traffic control facility. Flights in at least nine states were impacted. ABC aviation contributor John Nance says, although the problem only lasted about 90 minutes, it'll take days to recover.
3: When this sort of thing occurs, they're kind of rebuilding the system. It's fairly rapid, but that 90-minute cutout of communications will make probably a day or two of disruption before everybody get back to normal.
2: The Minneapolis facility handles air traffic across more than 300,000 square miles. For the first time, scientists have used AI to create viruses that don't exist in nature.
4: A research paper in Thursday's journal Science says the AI-created virus was able to infect bacterial cells in a lab, but didn't use viruses that harm humans. Researchers trained the AI to predict DNA sequences, kind of like how ChatGPT predicts the next word in a sentence. On the plus side, it could solve genetic disorders and antibiotic-resistant infections. The downside? That a rogue researcher might create a bioweapon. Wayne Cabot, ABC News.
2: And Ford has announced its new electric truck coming out next year will be called the Fathom, the starting price just over $28,000. The Fathom would be the first vehicle built on Ford's new universal electric vehicle platform. Mike Dubusky, ABC News.
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7: WSVA's local AccuWeather weather for Harrisonburg and the Shenandoah Valley. During the overnight hours, it remains partly cloudy and humid, below reaching 67. Later on Friday, a mix of clouds and sun, couple of showers and a heavy thunderstorm. Still humid, those storms capable of flooding downpours and localized damaging wind gusts, the high of 87. Saturday, humid again, some sun before turning cloudy with an afternoon thunderstorm capable of flooding downpours and localized damaging winds, the high of 87. I'm AccuWeather meteorologist Jason Caterina on WSVA.
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9: This is America in the Morning from Westwood One. I'm John Trout. It's Friday, August 7th, 2026. Here's what's coming up on America in the Morning.
10: A Senate committee finds Anthony Fauci in contempt of Congress. Now the big question, will he actually be prosecuted? I'm Steve Futterman.
11: President Trump signed two executive actions on immigration. One deals with birthright citizenship.
12: And they've made a joke out of it.
11: Ed Donahue, Washington.
13: A statement from Mitch McConnell. I'm Clayton Neville.
14: Aaron Farinacci is being charged with first-degree arson for allegedly sparking the Old Trails fire currently burning in Spokane. I'm Jennifer King.
15: The Trump administration is moving ahead with its plans to overhaul Head Start. I'm Lisa Dwyer.
16: A peace bell rang Thursday to mark 81 years ago when the U.S. dropped an atomic bomb on the Japanese city of Hiroshima. I'm Donna Warder.
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5: America in the Morning continues. It's 26 after. The Trump administration officially announces plans to roll back regulations for Head Start. Correspondent Lisa Dwyer reports on what it means for the program.
6: The Trump administration is moving ahead with its plans to overhaul Head Start, a key early education program for the nation's poorest children. Officials from the Department of Health and Human Services say the changes, now posted online, would encourage more local decision-making by eliminating many federal regulations. The program currently serves around 700 vulnerable children, including those who are homeless or in foster care. The proposed changes would replace extensive federal regulations with state and local requirements. Experts warn it may also lower standards. The public has 60 days to weigh in. I'm Lisa Dwyer.
5: Thursday marked the 81st anniversary of an event that led to the end of World War II. Correspondent Donna Warder reports on the remembrance ceremony of the U.S. atomic bombing of Hiroshima.
7: 黙祷!

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2: ABC News, I'm Mike Dabosky. Meta is now on the hook for nearly $1 billion in fines from the state of New Mexico. A court leveling a $567 million fine on that social media giant. That's in addition to an earlier $375 million penalty. It all comes after Meta lost that landmark case that accused it of creating unsafe platforms.
3: Most of the money will go toward mental health and addiction treatment services. The case stems from a lawsuit by New Mexico's attorney general accusing Meta of misleading the public about the safety of its platforms and failing to protect children from online predators.
2: Meta is vowing to appeal. The White House tells ABC News the U.S. military has enough munitions to sustain any of President Trump's aims in the Middle East and beyond. That's after reports to warn Iran had depleted the country's supply of air defense weaponry. And the president signing two executive orders narrowing the scope of birthright citizenship yesterday. This is ABC News.
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4: No accidents, no delays that we're seeing in the Shenandoah Valley or in Central Virginia this morning. But if you're seeing it and we're not saying it, call the WSVA Traffic and News Tip Line at 540-214-2500 and let us know.
5: WSVA's local AccuWeather for Harrisonburg and the Shenandoah Valley. Clouds and sun, humid today with a couple of showers and a heavy thunderstorm that could produce flooding, downpours, and localized damaging wind gusts this afternoon, the high of 86. Still a thunderstorm in spots this evening, otherwise partly cloudy and humid tonight, the low 66. Saturday, humid, some sun, then turning cloudy. An afternoon thunderstorm could again produce flooding, downpours, and localized damaging wind gusts, the high of 88. I'm AccuWeather meteorologist Jason Caterina on WSVA.
4: Right now, we have clear skies and 68 here at WSVA. WSVA time is now 5:32.
6: For News Talk 92.1 and 550 WSVA, I'm Lyndon Kaiser. The northbound Interstate 81 overnight closure, originally scheduled to take place this weekend in the Stanton area, has been postponed. Officials with the Virginia Department of Transportation have announced that the installation over overhead signage and a setup for a traffic pattern shift has been moved to next Saturday night. Operations will require northbound I-81 to be closed from about exit 220 to exit 225 using Woodrow Wilson Parkway as a detour. The closure will now begin 8 p.m. August 15th and end by 8 a.m. on the 16th. Virginia, fire and rescue crews prevented an electrical short from causing costly damage to a business in Rockingham County yesterday, shortly after 12:30 in the afternoon. Chief Jeremy Holloway says firefighters were dispatched from the Emergency Response Station 14 for a report of a fire at Heritage Real Estate Company on the 200 block of South Main Street in Dayton.
7: You know, the engineer in Dayton, they were on the scene within 2 minutes. As they were investigating, found smoke in the basement. Crews went in, did searching with thermometers and cameras, looked around and figured out that we had a sump pump, had a short in it, burn up, and smoked up the area.
6: Holloway reports that crews quickly removed the faulty pump from the building's basement and used fans to clear lingering smoke, allowing the occupants to return and resume business. The structure suffered only minor damage, and no one was injured in the incident. Recent rains have been helpful, but much of the Shenandoah Valley is still in severe drought. WSVA's Jeff Ishii has the details.
8: We have seen some improvement in topsoil moisture in recent weeks, but according to the latest drought monitor, much of our area remains in serious drought. As of Tuesday, August the 4th, 37% of Rockingham County and 78% of Augusta County were in severe drought. Portions of Rockbridge County are still in extreme drought. Looking to the north in Shenandoah, Page, and Frederick counties, conditions are currently being described as in moderate drought. I'm Jeff Ishii for WSVA News.
6: Thanks, Ish. Airport officials in Virginia warned that extreme heat can disrupt

0: air travel, even on clear summer afternoons. High temperatures make the air thinner, affecting aircraft lift and engine performance. Airlines may impose weight restrictions, delay flights, or reduce passenger cargo and fuel loads to ensure safe takeoff. Rising global temperatures could make heat-related flight delays more common, with more airports projected to face weight restrictions on up to 30% of flights by the middle of the century. Experts say passengers should be prepared for travel disruptions due to extreme heat in the summer days. For WSVA News, I'm Lyndon Kaiser.
1: Thank you, Lyndon.
0: That's You're very welcome.
1: Dramatic for some reason.
0: You choose your different sign-offs. I tried a different one there for some reason.
1: Wow. Yeah. I don't know why.
0: It's Friday. That's why.
1: It's Friday. Hey, that's a good reason to try it. Yeah. Yes, indeed. Welcome to Friday. It is August the 7th, first Friday of the new month. Not that that means anything. I don't know why I said that.
0: I don't know. Hey, it's one of the ways you can just stop where you are, take a breath, and realize what's going on. Well, you know, smell the roses.
1: Smell the roses.
0: Take inventory.
1: Okay.
0: Live each day to the maximum.
1: What else do we got?
0: What else do we have?
1: Do you have one of those 365-day calendars with a saying on each day?
0: You mean the ones back in the kitchen?
1: Are you just leafing through it?
0: Just spinning around. Something like that.
1: Pretend like it's...
0: Seize the day.
1: Seize the day. Yes. I like that. All right. Hey, it's a Book Fair Friday. Mm. Every Friday morning, we give you a chance to win a $25 Green Valley Book Fair gift card. We'll do that a little later this morning here on WSBA. Up next, we'll tell you about our local AccuWeather forecast for today. I'll give you one guess. What word appears in the forecast today again?
0: It's not rain, is it?
1: Rain, thunderstorms, yes.
0: Ah.
1: Yeah, it appears in the forecast. If I sound a little hesitant about that, it's because... Last evening, we were debating, do we water the plants or not?
0: Yeah.
1: Well, there's clouds building to the west, so I look on the radar. You know, you can always trust the radar.
0: Sure.
1: Sure you can. And we've talked about it before. You know, you see the storm over in Franklin, over in West Virginia. Question is, will it make it across the mountain? Will it get here?
0: Right. Exactly.
1: It got across the mountain. It was big. Giant wall of water. No need to water. Watched it as it came right up to the Dayton town limits, stopped and said, I'm not going there. I'm taking a left. Let's go to Broadway. Thank you, storm.
0: Beautiful.
1: We did have 17 drops of rain, I think. I counted them.
0: Oh, wow. Yeah. You went out and caught them in a cup. Huh?
1: I did, yes. And then I individually took each and gave each plant one drop. Yeah. Yeah, it was a limited moment of sin there.
0: I wish I could have seen that.
1: There was no sin. It turned. It's going away. What? Yeah. Well, so.
0: So we'll see what happens.
1: Possibility of showers and thunderstorms in the forecast today. Just record that, and whenever you want the forecast for the next however many days, just press that button.
0: It's like the easy button.
1: That's it. Maybe. What's the forecast? Showers and thunderstorms. Showers and thunderstorms. It's like Groundhog Day.
0: Yeah.
1: Yes. Up next, we'll take a look at our local AccuWeather forecast. There's a chance of showers and thunderstorms today. Duh.
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Taking a look at the birthday list today, happy birthday wishes going out to Andy Myers at Dick Myers, celebrating a birthday today. Happy birthday, Andy. Happy birthday to Jim Puffenberger, celebrating today. Happy birthday to Dorothy Bagoon, to Lisa Bailey, to Tim Lynn Jr., and to Jennifer Cool.

0: Nelson and to Jennifer Sheets, Arlene Fox, Wilson Blakey, and Terry I. Gary Hensley Jr., Tim Williams, also Vicky Rittenhouse. 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
0: Traffic trouble on Route 250. If you're heading into Nelson County coming off of Afton Mountain this morning, we have a tree down over the road as you are going down the mountain. The tree is down about halfway down the mountain, according to a traffic tip caller to us. Police are on the scene. Again, there's a tree down blocking at least a portion of Route 250 as you are heading into Nelson County this morning, right after you cross the mountain there at Afton. So expect delays if you normally use 250 to get into Albemarle and Nelson County. And if you're seeing it and we're not saying it, call the WSBA Traffic and News Tip line 540-214-2500 and let us know. WSBA's local AccuWeather for Harrisonburg and the Shenandoah Valley. Humid today with times of clouds and sun, couple of showers and heavy thunderstorms are possible. The high at 86. Winds will be west-southwest at 4 to 8 miles per hour. Partly cloudy and humid tonight with a low at 66. Humid tomorrow with some sunshine in the morning giving way to clouds. An afternoon thunderstorm possible, could bring flooding downpours and localized damaging wind gusts, high up to 88. Sunday, partly sunny and humid with some thunderstorms, the high at 89. And Monday and Tuesday, looking partly sunny with a chance of thunderstorms each day, highs will be in the low 90s. Next Wednesday, we drop back to about 85 for a high. Still the chance of a couple of thunderstorms. Thursday and Friday, a chance of showers and thunderstorms with highs in the low to mid 80s. Right now, 68 and mostly clear here at WSBA. WSBA time, 5:45. Welcome to WSBA Spotlight on Valley Agriculture. On today's program, we're continuing our conversation with Leo Tammy, owner of Shamoka Farm in Augusta County. And I know in addition to raising lambs, you also have been involved in a lot of national organizations when it came to getting the word out and educating people more about farming and about lambs and lambing.
2: Yeah, I've been active in the sheep industry nationally and also the forage industry. I've served on various national boards. I'm currently serving on the National Sheep Industry Improvement Center, and I've a couple of years resigned from the American Land Board, which I served for a couple of terms. And these are organizations that promote the industry and help grow the sheep industry. You know, over time, when a properly managed flock generally makes money. And there was a long time Virginia cattle sheepman who used to say he kept his cattle for prestige and his sheep to pay the bills. because even though the market may vary, if you put the management into it, the sheep generally reward good management.
0: What are some of the challenges of being a lamb or a sheep farmer compared to raising other types of livestock?
2: Well, one of the things is predators. We have more problems with various predators, coyotes, neighbor's dogs, black vultures, who all prey on the sheep. And so that is, you need to evolve a strategy that's part of your management to overcome that problem. We primarily use guard dogs, although we've also used llamas, but also constant vigilance. There are coyotes now in the area that are just part of the fabric of the ecology. They're just here. And we have some local coyotes that we keep an eye on. We know they're here. We see them on game cameras. And our attitude has been, if they leave us alone, we leave them alone. Because we've learned that it's a mistake just to kill coyotes. That's not a good way to control coyotes. Another big predator of sheep is internal parasites. And I think that may well be the the largest constraint to sheep production.

0: production in the East, particularly the barber pole worm, Haemonchus contortus, which is a blood-sucking parasite, and it can really devastate a lamb flock by midsummer in the warm weather. You need to evolve a strategy to overcome that. It gets more difficult because over the years, the anthelmintics have quit working. You know, it used to be that if you had a sick animal, you treated it with medicine. Well, what we were doing with parasites was that we were selecting for parasites that could overcome the medicine. And so that has become very tricky. And it has really forced us to scrutinize our forage management primarily to keep the sheep moving and to use haymaking and rotational grazing to break the parasite cycle. So anyway, it gets a little complicated, but no more complicated than anybody else that has to deal with when raising livestock. There are just, you know, there are just so many factors that that intervene.
1: Now, if people would want to get in touch with you or find out more about Shamoka Farm, what's the best way for them to reach out to you?
0: Oh, they can catch me on email on Shamoka Run Farm, Shamokarun, Shamoka Run Farm, or at gmail.com. 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
1: Well, thank you for taking the time to speak with us today.
0: Well, glad to oblige you.
1: Leo Tammy, owner of Shamoka Farm in Augusta County. I'm Frank Welt, and that's today's WSBA Spotlight on Valley Agriculture. 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Coming up next, we'll check in with Dave Rickard and get an update on sports, and we'll bring you the latest agribusiness news with Jeff Ishii.
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0: this afternoon. The storms could bring flooding, downpours, and localized damaging wind gusts. High at 86. Winds will be west-southwest at 4 to 8 miles per hour. A thunderstorm in spots this evening, partly cloudy overnight with a low at 66. Tomorrow, humid with some sunshine in the morning, followed by cloudy skies later in the day. Again tomorrow, the thunderstorms, when they show up, could bring flooding, downpours, and localized damaging wind gusts. High tomorrow at 88. Sunday, Monday, Tuesday, partly sunny skies. Chance of a shower thunderstorm with highs around 90 each day. Right now, we have 67 and mostly clear skies at News Talk 92.1 at 550 WSBA. WSBA time, 553.
1: Let's take a look at sports. I am Dave Riggert. The James Madison football team wrapped up their second day of fall camp yesterday with a practice last night at Bridge Forest Stadium. Linebacker Gannon Weathersby is back for his fourth year with the Dukes, and he loves what he's seen so far.
2: Oh, it went amazing. You know, obviously a lot of people got their juices flowing, you know, getting after. So the first day was good, but, you know, we got to keep going, got to keep practicing. You know, last year, I could say it was more so defense winning. Now it's going back and forth, which I love, you know. Offense making good plays, defense making good plays, and, you know, people just chipping back and forth. So very competitive.
1: JMU have a couple of walkthroughs today on their third day of fall camp. Their next full practice will take place tomorrow inside Bridge Forest Stadium. The Sun Belt Conference released the upcoming men's and women's basketball schedules yesterday for 26-27, so the James Madison teams now know their full schedules for the upcoming seasons. The men open league play at home on December the 16th against Georgia State, and then they travel to Southern Miss on December 19th. Along with USM, JMU will travel to Louisiana and Louisiana Tech, while they host Arkansas State, Troy, and ULM from the West. The Deuce will not play South Alabama this season. The Sun Belt schedule for the James Madison women include a rematch of the championship game when they play at Troy on January the 2nd. The Deuce open conference play at ULM December the 19th, and they also travel to West Division foe Arkansas State on December the 30th. The three home games against West Division teams include Southern Miss, Louisiana Tech, and Louisiana coming to the AUBC, while the women will also not play South Alabama this season. As always, both JMU teams will play home and home games with their East Division rivals. The James Madison women do have a four-game road trip in league play in the middle of January with trips to Coastal, Marshall, ODU, and Georgia State in consecutive games, but they do end the regular season with three straight home games. The Sun Belt tournament for both teams will begin on March the 2nd in Pensacola, Florida. From the RCBL playoffs, Grotto's won at Massanutten on Thursday 8-5 to capture Game 5 of their Rockingham County Baseball League semifinal and complete the comeback of being down 2-1 in the series. With the victory, the Cardinals advance to the RCBL Championship Series for the first time since 1996. Third-seeded Grotto's will have the home field advantage against number 4 Bridgewater in the best-of-seven series. They'll host Game 1 Saturday at Shiplett Field at 6:30. And for Major League Baseball last night, the Nationals lost at Philadelphia 7-3 as they lost 3-4 to the Phillies. Washington drops to 56-61, while the Orioles fell at home to the Angels 4-1, but the O's still won 2-3 from L.A. Baltimore is now 56-59. That's a look at sports. I'm Dave Riggert.
3: 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Yes, the Commanders are back on 92.1 FM and 550 WSPA. And new this year, the Baltimore Ravens are coming to ESPN 106.9 and 1360 WHBG. 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
0: WSPA time is now 5:56. 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
4: There is a lot of farm field work going on this week, weather conditions permitting. Rod Bain brings us up to date on national crop progress.
5: Harvest for subcrops. Highlight USDA's weekly crop progress report, the latest edition issued Monday. Meteorologist Brad Rippey says for the period ending August 2nd,
6: the winter wheat harvest will be wrapping up in the north in the next couple of weeks. Nationally, 86% complete on the 2nd of August, equal to the five-year average, 1 point ahead of last year at this time. Spring wheat harvest getting underway, especially in some of our western and southern production areas. Nationally, 5% complete. Five-year average is 8%. Last year at this time, 4%.
5: In addition, other crops note benchmarks in their progress for this season, such as the first core denting report and the initial report on cotton bolls opening. I'm Rod Bain reporting for the U.S. Department of Agriculture in Washington, D.C.
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11: From ABC News, Mike Dubusky. Nearly $1 billion in fines are now being leveled at Meta, the parent company of Facebook and Instagram. Late yesterday, a judge in New Mexico ordered the social media company to pay $567 million on top of an earlier $375 million fine. ABC's Sophie Flay says it comes after the state won a case against Meta, which accused it of failing to protect children from online predators and designing intentionally addictive features.
12: Meta vowed to appeal, writing, "We work hard to keep people safe on our platforms and have been transparent about the challenges of identifying and removing bad actors and harmful content. We remain confident in our record of protecting teens online."
11: Health officials in Michigan now say it's safe to eat bagged salads again after the state found itself at the center of the cyclosporiasis outbreak connected to contaminated lettuce from Taylor Farms. Food safety advocate and lawyer Bill Marler.
13: Unpleasant as that may be to discuss right now, you know, this outbreak is, you know, essentially human sewage getting into our lettuce.
11: Taylor Farms says it spends hundreds of millions of dollars on food safety and runs checks on its water sources. President Trump signing two major executive orders having to do with birthright citizenship yesterday.
14: Deputy Chief of Staff Stephen Miller, the architect of Trump's immigration policy,

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1: For News Talk 92.1 and 550 WSVA, I'm Lyndon Kaiser. The Edinburgh woman charged with involuntary manslaughter following a fatal pedestrian crash last summer has entered her plea. Lindsay Price pleaded not guilty at a hearing this week in Shenandoah County Circuit Court, and her request for a jury trial was granted, according to online records. On August 6th of last year, the 36-year-old Price was arrested soon after an accident on Stony Creek Boulevard in Edinburgh. Virginia State Police spokesman Matt Demline explained at the time what happened.
2: An 82-year-old pedestrian, Leona M. Honecker of Edinburgh, was crossing Stony Creek Boulevard at a crosswalk when Honecker was struck by a 2011 Kia Sorento. Honecker died at the scene.
1: Price has a hearing on October 14th in advance of her two-day trial that begins on the 26th. The northbound Interstate 81 overnight closure, originally scheduled to take place this weekend in the Stanton area, has been postponed. Officials with the Virginia Department of Transportation have announced that the installation of overhead signage and a setup for a traffic pattern shift has been moved to next Saturday night. Operations will require northbound I-81 to be closed from about exit 220 to exit 225 using Woodrow Wilson Parkway as a detour. The closure will now begin at 8 p.m. August 15th and end by 8 a.m. on the 16th. Governor Abigail Spanberger signed a series of bills yesterday. In conjunction with the 61st anniversary of the Voting Rights Act and the 60th anniversary of the Supreme Court's decision ruling poll taxes unconstitutional, one of the measures signed lays the groundwork for November's referendum on a constitutional amendment that would allow Virginians convicted of felonies to automatically regain their voting rights upon their release from incarceration. Spanberger posted a phone conversation with one of the 66,000 formerly incarcerated Virginians she's restored voting rights to since January regarding the legislation.
3: It might be a major step in making sure that when people leave those gates, they come back into citizenship. Yeah. Now they have that responsibility. Now they have that ownership.
1: The nine bills signed by the governor also included codifying Virginia's membership in the Electronic Registration Information Center to ensure accurate, secure voting rolls. Shenandoah County Sheriff's Office is ready to once again partner with the community for their annual Stuff the Bus School Bus Drive drive this weekend. Master Deputy Justin Thompson says school-related donations for area students in need will be collected today through Sunday at Walmart in the town of Woodstock.
4: When you shop, simply pick up a few extra school supplies and drop them off with our deputies and volunteers outside the store. Whether it's notebooks, pencils, crayons, backpacks, folders, glue sticks, or other classroom essentials, every donation makes an impact.
1: While preparing for a new school year can be challenging for many families, Thompson says the generosity of kind neighbors helps local students walk into classrooms feeling confident and ready to learn. And finally, airport officials in Virginia warn that extreme heat can disrupt air travel even on clear summer afternoons. High temperatures make the air thinner, affecting aircraft lift and engine performance. Airlines may impose weight restrictions, delay flights, or reduce passenger, cargo, and fuel loads to ensure safe takeoff. Rising temperatures could make heat-related flight delays more common, with more airports projected to face weight restrictions on up to 30% of flights by the middle of the century. Experts say passengers should be prepared for travel disruptions due to extreme heat. For News Talk 92.1 and 550 WSVA, I'm Lyndon Kaiser.
0: Thank you, Lyndon. 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
5: This is early mornings for a Friday morning. It is the seventh day of August. I'm Joe Britt, along with Frank Wilt, Jacqueline Dobrin, Lyndon Kaiser, Dave Riggert, and Jeff Ishii. Maybe names. They pop out this list every once in a while.

0: once in a while. But instead of the most popular baby names, they've gone and searched to find the most unique, or might we say bizarre, for girls, some of the more noteworthy ones. And these are names that were put on birth certificates. Think of that. Tsunami. Maybelline. Infant Girl. 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Aloe. 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Willow Dean. 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Linen. Earth. Elysium. And ethereal.
1: Can I add to the list?
0: Sure.
1: Absidy.
2: Absidy.
1: You know how that's spelled?
0: No.
1: A, B, C, D, E.
3: Oh, talk about lazy.
0: Oh, my.
3: I don't know. I don't care.
0: Oh, my.
3: Whatever.
0: Oh, my. I just feel that we should probably play a boy named Sue right now for some reason. That would just sum up all of it. Those are the unique girls' names. Here is some of the unique boys' names. Howdy.
2: Duty.
0: Papa.
3: Papa.
0: Three. THREE. Matrix. Decree. Gator. Chaos. Demon.
2: Oh.
0: Utah.
3: And little devil.
0: Billion. Ferrari. Oxford. Corduroy. Oh. And Rayon.
2: Rayon?
0: Rayon. You can only imagine. Years from now, probably well after I'm gone, the certain types of situations these individuals will probably find themselves in. And they may go back tracing it to the names they were given at their birth. I'm not sure it compels people to do crazy stuff like this. Maybe these are exceedingly meaningful to them at the time. To me, it sounds like these names were picked late at night and alcohol were involved. That would be my first reaction. I don't know. You know, we had no participation in the naming of our grandson. And of course, I was very flattered when I found out that he would be my namesake. And I was told that after he was born. But what's the reaction if they had said his name is Willow Dean? I would have gone, holy crap, what are you talking about? Huh? What are you doing? Matrix. Gator. Huh? So, we wish nothing but the best for those children. You know, for some kids, their parents are a blessing. And for some, they aren't. Let's just leave it at that. Because what's the old line? Oh, man. You can't pick your parents. It's just the way it is. That's life's lottery. And I'm sure they'll all turn out to be fine, upstanding individuals.
1: Lyndon, should I share the names that I was telling you about the other day of people that I went to school with?
2: Oh, I think you should.
1: So there were two guys in the grade above me, weren't related.
0: Mm-hmm.
1: One was named Rock.
0: Rock.
1: The other was named Leaf. L-E-I-F.
0: Leaf.
1: And then there was a guy in my grade. His older brother was named Hunter, you know, that's

0: a fine name. Yeah. Most people use that.
1: Mm-hmm. Yeah.
0: His name, though, was Trapper.
2: Trapper.
1: Oh, my.
3: His sister, Keeper.
4: I was not going to go there.
1: No, I don't know.
4: They named one of the kids Fisher. Yeah. Hunter, Trapper, Fisher.
0: Yep.
1: Well, you know, I'm sure there's wonderful stories.
0: Those Indiana folks.
1: It's not just Indiana. There's nut burgers everywhere. I think we've proved that fairly conclusively. So I don't know. I'm just confused. Unless, as I said, you know, there's some type of family tie, or, you know, if you're like the Hunter the Fourth or Leaf the Third, you know, or something like that. That I can understand, that there's something, you know, there's some family heritage, something of that nature. I just don't know, you know, are you Tsunami the Third? I have a difficult time.
4: Rock, paper, and scissors.
1: Yeah.
3: Oh, wow.
1: I have a difficult time, you know, with coming up with the rationale or the reasoning for that. But as we find out with some folks, there is no rationale. There is no reasoning. As my grandfather Britt said, Jimmy, just be glad you were there the day they were handing out common sense. Because if somebody's not there that day, there's nothing we can do to give it to them. Either got it or you don't. 619 at WSVA. It's not just a Friday, friends and neighbors. It's a book fair Friday. You will have a chance to call in and win a $25 gift card to the Green Valley Book Fair. That'll be coming up sometime this morning on this very fine radio show. So be listening. Time for us to update traffic and weather.
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4: We have a report of a tree down over Route 250 in Nelson County. As you're coming off of Afton Mountain, that could cause some delays. Not sure if the tree's been moved yet or not. That report into us about it 45 minutes ago. But a report of a tree down if you're heading down 250 off of the top of Afton Mountain into Nelson County this morning. Other than that, no other issues that we're seeing up and down the valley or in central Virginia right now. But if you're seeing it and we're not saying it, call the WSVA Traffic and News Tip Line 540-214-2500 and let us know. WSBA's local AccuWeather for Harrisonburg and the Shenandoah Valley. Another humid day with times of clouds and sun. A couple of showers, maybe a heavy thunderstorm popping up in some areas today. The storms could bring flooding downpours and localized damaging wind gusts. Look for a high at 86. Winds will be west-southwest at 4 to 8 miles per hour. A thunderstorm in spots this evening, partly cloudy, humid overnight, low 66, and humid tomorrow with sunshine giving way to clouds and the possibility of afternoon thunderstorms. Again, they could be heavy at times, high at 88. On Sunday, partly sunny and humid with a thunderstorm in the afternoon and a high at 89. Taking a look at next week, partly sunny skies pretty much every day and the threat of a shower or a thunderstorm each day. It'll continue to be humid with highs around 90 on Monday, 90 to 95 for Tuesday, then dropping back to around 85 for Wednesday, Thursday, and Friday. 67 and partly cloudy at News Talk 92.1 and 550 WSVA. 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
3: Let's take a look at sports. I am Dave Riggert. The James Madison football team wrapped up their second day of fall camp yesterday with a practice last night at Bridge Forest Stadium. Linebacker Gannon Weathersby is back for his fourth year with the Dukes, and he loves what he's seen so far.
4: Oh, it went amazing. You know, obviously a lot of people got their juices flowing, you know, getting after. So the first day was good, but, you know, we got to keep going, got to keep practicing. You know, last year, I could say it was more so defense winning. Now it's going back and forth, which I love, you know. Offense making good plays, defense making good plays, and, you know, people just chipping back and forth. So very competitive.
3: JMU will have a couple of walkthroughs today on their third day of fall camp. Their next full practice will take place tomorrow inside Bridge Forest Stadium. The Sun Belt Conference released the upcoming men's and women's basketball schedules yesterday for 26-27, so the James Madison teams now know their full schedules for the upcoming seasons. The men open league play at home on December the 16th against Georgia State, and then they travel to Southern Miss on December 19th. Along with USM, JMU will travel to Louisiana and Louisiana Tech, while they host Arkansas State, Troy, and ULM from the West. The Deuce will not play South Alabama this season. The Sun Belt schedule for the James Madison women include a rematch of the championship game when they play at Troy on January the 2nd. The Deuce Open Conference play at ULM December the 19th, and they also travel to West Division foe Arkansas State on December the 30th. The three home games against West Division teams include Southern Miss, Louisiana Tech, and Louisiana coming to the AUBC, while the women will also not play South Alabama this season. As always, both JMU teams will play home and home games with their East Division rivals. The James Madison women do have a four-game road trip in league play in the middle of January with trips to Coastal, Marshall, ODU, and Georgia State in consecutive games, but they do end the regular season with three straight home games. The Sun Belt tournament for both teams will begin on March the 2nd in Pensacola, Florida. From the RCBL playoffs, Grottoes won at Massanutten on Thursday 8-5 to capture Game 5 of their Rockingham County Baseball League semifinal and complete the comeback of being down 2-1 in the series. With the victory, the Cardinals advanced to the RCBL Championship Series for the first time since 1996. Third seed at Grottoes will have the home field advantage against number 4 Bridgewater in the best of 7 series. They'll host Game 1 Saturday at Shiplett Field at 6:30. And from Major League Baseball last night, the Nationals lost at Philadelphia 7-3 as they lost 3-4 to the Phillies. Washington drops to 56-61, while the Orioles fell at home to the Angels 4-1, but the O's still won 2-3 from LA. Baltimore is now 56-59. That's a look at sports. I'm Dave Riggert.
5: Fall means football, and we've got you covered this fall. Catch the Washington Commanders right here on WSVA. Yes, the Commanders are back on 92.1 FM and 550 WSPA. And new this year, the Baltimore Ravens are coming to ESPN 106.9 and 1360 WHBG. Hear all the Ravens games on WHBG and the Commanders right here on WSPA.
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6: I'm Nicole Murray with Your Money Now. A judge in New Mexico has ordered Meta to pay $567 million after a jury ruled that the company willfully violated the state's Unfair Practices Act. The judge ruled that Meta's platforms are contributing to the current mental health crisis among New Mexico's youth. The determination is tied to a child safety case against Meta. LGBTQ-focused dating platform Grindr said it is using AI to develop new premium subscription products and improve back-end tools. Grindr is testing pricing for its AI-powered Edge Companion, including in New York, where it costs as much as $350 per month. Advanced Micro Devices has agreed to acquire Talus, a startup that makes chips for inference. Talus's technology promises a less expensive chip that it says can produce output for specific models thousands of times faster than a traditional GPU. Futures are mixed as traders await the big jobs report. NASDAQ futures up by more than 100 points. 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
2: 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Coming up on our information update, another legal victory for New Mexico in its legal battle against Meta. And the monthly jobs report for July is due out this morning. We'll get that a little later. Also, Lyndon's got an update on local news for us. We'll update you on traffic and weather as well. 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
5: ABC News, I'm Mike Dubusky. A court in New Mexico is ordering Meta to pay up again.
6: In a landmark ruling, a New Mexico judge has ordered Meta, the parent company of Facebook and Instagram, to pay $567 million after the company was found liable for helping fuel the state's youth mental health crisis. That's in addition to the $375 million a jury ordered Meta to pay earlier in the case, bringing the total to nearly $1 billion.
5: ABC's Sophie Flay, Meta says it plans to appeal the case. Bagged lettuce is once again safe to eat, according to Michigan health authorities. They say the products tainted with cyclosporiasis are likely no longer available. Thousands of people have gotten sick across 15 states from that lettuce that's been linked to Taylor Farms. And economists are expecting 83,000 jobs to have been added in the month of July. We'll get the official number later this morning from the Bureau of Labor Statistics. This is ABC News.
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2: No accidents up and down the valley right now or in central Virginia. About the only thing we had, and this came in earlier to us, it looks like it may have been cleared by now, is on Route 250. A report of a tree down over Route 250 as you were heading into Nelson County off the top of Afton. That looks like it may be getting back to normal in that area, traffic getting back to normal. No backup that we're seeing in that area right now. And if you're seeing it and we're not saying it, call the WSVA Traffic and News Tip line at 540-214-2500 and let us know.
7: WSVA's local AccuWeather for Harrisonburg in the Shenandoah Valley. Clouds and sun, humid today with a couple of showers and a heavy thunderstorm that could produce flooding, downpours, and localized damaging wind gusts this afternoon, the high of 86. Still a thunderstorm in spots this evening, otherwise partly cloudy and humid tonight, the low 66. Saturday, humid, some sun, then turning cloudy. An afternoon thunderstorm could again produce flooding, downpours, and localized damaging wind gusts, the high of 88. I'm AccuWeather meteorologist Jason Caterina on WSVA.
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8: For News Talk 92.1 and 550 WSVA, I'm Lyndon Kaiser. Fire and rescue crews prevented an electrical short from causing costly damage to a business in Rockingham County yesterday. Shortly after 12:30 in the afternoon, Chief Jeremy Holloway says firefighters were dispatched from Emergency Response Station 14 for a report of a fire at Heritage Real Estate Company on the 200 block of South Main Street in Dayton.
9: You know, the engineer in Dayton, they were on the scene within 2 minutes. As they were investigating, found smoke in the basement. Crews went in, did searching with thermometers and cameras. Looked around and figured out that we had a sump pump, had a short in it, burn up, and smoked up the area.
8: Holloway reports that crews quickly removed the faulty pump from the building's basement and used fans to clear lingering smoke, allowing the occupants to return and resume business. The structure suffered only minor damage, and no one was injured in the incident. Former Virginia Governor Glenn Youngkin is urging governors nationwide to adopt the Education Freedom Tax Credit, a scholarship program created under President Donald Trump's Working Families Tax Cut Act. Youngkin says the new tax credits virtually unlock school choice on a universal basis across the country.

0: These tax credits not only allow private donations to be paired with a federal tax credit to provide scholarships for tuition, but also for tutoring, for services to students with developmental disabilities, for supplies and transportation.
1: Youngkin stated online that the program gives parents greater control over their children's education without increasing state taxes or reducing public school funding, with millions of students possibly qualifying based on income. Recent rains have been helpful, but much of the Shenandoah Valley is still in severe drought. WSVA's Jeff Ishii has the details.
2: We have seen some improvement in topsoil moisture in recent weeks, but according to the latest drought monitor, much of our area remains in serious drought. As of Tuesday, August the 4th, 37% of Rockingham County and 78% of Augusta County were in severe drought. Portions of Rockbridge County are still in extreme drought. Looking to the north in Shenandoah, Page, and Frederick counties, conditions are currently being described as in moderate drought. I'm Jeff Ishii for WSVA News.
1: Thanks, Ish. A series of spring freezes that has left many of Virginia's peach orchards with little or no crops, while farms in central Virginia flourish. According to a report from Virginia Farm Bureau, the uneven crops were created by this year's exceptionally cold spring with frigid temperatures striking fruit trees during vulnerable stages of bloom. Virginia Cooperative Extension specialists reported widespread damages after the freeze events in April, with some northern and western orchards experiencing severe losses. Consumers who can't find peaches or other favorites are encouraged to choose another in-season item to keep dollars with Virginia farms, especially those working through frost-shortened harvests. Farm stands may have nectarines, plums, berries, tomatoes, sweet corn, melons, and other summer produce ready right now. For News Talk 92.1 and 550 WSVA, I'm Lyndon Kaiser.
3: Thank you very much, Lyndon. WSVA time, 6:36. It's early mornings for a Friday morning. I feel fairly confident about that. I'm Jim Britt, along with Frank Wilt, Jacqueline Dobrin, Lyndon Kaiser, Dave Riggard, and Jeff Ishii. Football returned last night. Actually, it was a very good game in the Hall of Fame game with Carolina and Arizona. But I have to tell you, I was astounded at this. Few things astound me anymore, just because we've seen so much craziness over the last how many years. But I guess I fell asleep after the Orioles game finished yesterday, after another uninspiring Oriole performance. And they had on something called VISN, which I guess is a gambling network out of Las Vegas. And two guys were talking about how they should bet the Hall of Fame game last night. Now, the thing you have to know about preseason football is in most cases, teams are not playing to win. They're playing to play their players. They have so many players, and to evaluate them properly, they have to play them in games. So winning preseason games is not really a high priority. And I'm thinking to myself, how really desperate or a degenerate gambler you have to be sitting there and saying, well, I don't know if a point and a half is enough in this game. Now, let me tell you what this is like, trying to decide if a point or a point and a half in a game where you don't even know the motivation of the two teams. It would be like watching a baby stand at the beginning of a hallway and then saying, let's bet on which door he or she goes into. Or even what the baby does. Now, Jacqueline, you can reinforce this, having a small child. They act, I think, what can be appropriately phrased as rather erratically at times, correct?
4: Correct.

0: Yes. They don't really have a center, you know, a compass direction at times. They do some of the most hysterical stuff. If you've got it on your phone, I mean, some of the most hysterical stuff is just watching babies be babies. They'll do the craziest things. But it would be even crazier to then bet on what this child's going to do. Or bet on what your cat's going to do. Or your dog, if they're in a certain situation. And I watched this for about 30 seconds. And I just said, you got to be kidding me. That these guys are trying to decide. I don't know. What do you think? Point and a half? Should we go this way? Should we go that way? You guys got to be kidding me. Look, I understand. Anybody who's done this job for a while, you all find yourselves every once in a while filling time. There's just, situations. I'm not going to call them opportunities. I'll call them situations where you've just got to fill the time. We met a very nice person who came in yesterday, I believe, to pick up a prize, Frank.
1: Mm-hmm. That's correct. She listens to us every day.
0: And she was very complimentary. But as I explained to her, not everything is well thought out. Every once in a while, we just kind of end up someplace. We're not really sure how we got there. But you know what? It fills the time. And there are just situations like that. But I sat there and watched these guys. You know, and they're on this big, impressive set in Vegas. And they have these numbers that they're analyzing of these two teams with players, again, many of them will never play in the National Football League. And you're telling me we're going to vote on what happens. It would be like voting on a Little League baseball game.
1: You know what you're reminding me of?
0: What?
1: Carl Magenhofer in my favorite movie, Rat Race, where yes. John Cleese has this whole group of international investors. And they're all betting on these people getting to Silver City, New Mexico, I think, to win $2 million. And Mr. Bean is in it and all these, you know, actors. But on the way, before they get there, he has all these investors. Like, they at one point, they have all the maids in the hotel room hanging from the curtains to see which one will be the last one to fall. And then they're in their personal jet flying across the country to New Mexico. And when they show it from the outside, the plane's just going back and forth and back and forth to see which one's going to get sick first. And then he's going, oh, Mr. So-and-so had him.
0: Yeah.
2: It's not better than anything.
0: It's exactly. It's reached a

0: 3 at WSVA. Here's Bill O'Reilly.
1: 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On this Friday, I'm thinking about confronting communism. Marxism on the rise. Some people don't believe that, but it's true. Many folks ask me, why isn't our government doing anything to stop the growing threat of communism? Well, the answer is simple. Americans have the right to become communists or Nazis or whatever they want to be. That's protected under the First Amendment. As long as you don't break the law, you can believe what you want to believe. This explains the horror show on social media. Crazy people band together, peddle nonsense. People then hear it. They tell their friends, on and on. Now, to banish communism, you would have to amend the Constitution. That would require a two-thirds majority in the House and Senate. That will never happen. The country politically is too divided. So, you might not like the Marxists or the Nazis or anybody else, but the government has no power to stop what people say or think unless you are threatening someone. Summing up, the radical left, the communists, can only be defeated by the ballot. Back in a moment. Most people already know what medications they take. You don't need another waiting room. 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
3: Happy birthday wishes going out today to Gabrielle Dove, Helen Affer, also Graham Eger, celebrating a birthday today. Happy birthday to Michael Brooks, to Danny Smith, to Vicki Rittenauer, also to Tim Williams, to Gary Hensley Jr., and to Terry I, Wilson Blakey, and Arlene Fox. Today is Jennifer Sheet's birthday. Also, Donald Nelson celebrating a birthday today. Happy birthday to Timothy Miller, to Lisa Halterman, to Trey Sechrist, Dylan Mungold, to Vicki Rittenhouse, Faye Dean, Jennifer Kuhls celebrating a birthday today. Happy birthday to Tim Lynn Jr., Lisa Bailey, Dorothy Bagoon, Jim Puffenbarger, and happy birthday to Andy Myers at Dick Myers Chrysler Dodge Jeep Ram. Happy birthday, Andy. WSBA has been serving agriculture for over 90 years. In fact, WSBA stands for We Serve Virginia Agriculture. Again, this year, WSBA, along with WSIG and Harrisonburg Media Group, are supporting the FFA in Virginia by selling blue and gold T-shirts. 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You can drop by there. Check out the shirts as well. And once thank those people, we had a couple people just come by.

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0: No accidents or delays that we're seeing, but if you're seeing it and we're not saying it, call the WSVA traffic and news tip line at 540-214-2500 and let us know. WSVA's local AccuWeather for Harrisonburg and the Shenandoah Valley. Humid today. Partly sunny skies, could see some showers, heavy thunderstorms around. Best chance that we'll see any severe thunderstorm activity is going to stay north of I-66 today. So the Northern Valley on up into Hagerstown, into areas like Charlestown, West Virginia, and on further to the north of us. But there is a possibility, nevertheless, that a few people could see flooding, downpours, and localized damaging wind gusts. High today, 86. Winds will be southwest, 4 to 8 miles per hour. Partly cloudy, 66 tonight. Some more thunderstorms around tomorrow with a high at 88. And another chance of shower thunderstorm on Sunday with a high at 89. Right now, partly cloudy and 67 at News Talk 92.1 and 550 WSBA. 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
2: I made an egregious mistake yesterday. I said yesterday was something beer day.
0: Uh-huh.
2: Today is International Beer Day.
0: Is it? Okay.
2: Yes. I wanted to clear that up. We will have some beer stats and beer myths for you coming up in a few minutes here on WSVA. Frederick County, Maryland. You know what they have a problem with?
0: Don't know. What is it?
2: Rabid beavers.
0: Really?
2: Fishermen at a lake, two of them now, have been bitten by rabid beavers. They had to trap the beavers and test them to see if, unfortunately, those individuals had to go through those painful shots you have to after you get rabies. But apparently, the beavers are ticked off. See, did you ever put the beaver in a threatening category?
0: No.
2: But see, you can't underestimate any of these critters. I think we've learned that. I just remember we were talking with someone who was in the radio station one time whose job it is to go in and clean out grain silos and those types of things. And, of course, what's the worst thing they want to encounter in there? Possums. Remember how he told us how nasty those possums were?
0: No, I don't remember that.
2: Oh, yeah. I will never forget that. He said, they find themselves in those, you know, silos, and they make a home in there. And guess what? They don't want to leave.
0: Mm-mm.
2: And when you get them trapped, apparently they turn into real ornery cusses. So now I've got to put the beaver in that category. Just another reason why I do not leave my house.
3: Well, that and the bull sharks.
2: The bull sharks.
0: Yeah.
2: Exactly. I don't know about you. But, you know, when I go over, like, the South River or whatever, I'm looking down to see if there are any bull sharks in there. I think you always got to be on the alert. Coming up here on Early Mornings on WSVA, Dave Riggert standing by. He's got sports next. It's now 6:52.
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3: Let's take a look at sports. I am Dave Rieger. The James Madison football team wrapped up day two of camp last night with their second full practice. And linebacker Gannon Weathersby likes what he's seen so far.
4: Last year, I could say it was more so defense winning. Now it's going back and forth, which I love, you know. Offense making good plays, defense making good plays, and, you know, people just chipping back and forth. So, very competitive.
3: The Sun Belt released the upcoming men's and women's basketball schedules for 26-27, so the James Madison teams now know their full schedules for the upcoming seasons. The men open league play at home on December the 16th against Georgia State, while the women open league play on December the 19th at ULM. You can read more about this and look at the full schedules online at rocktownnow.com. And Grotto's won at Massanutten on Thursday 8-5 to capture Game 5 of their Rockingham County Baseball League semifinal and complete the comeback of being down 2-0 in that series. With the victory, the Cardinals advanced to the championship series for the first time since 1996, and they will have home field advantage against Bridgewater's Game 1 is tomorrow night at 6:30 at Shiflett Field. That's a look at sports. I'm Dave Rieger.
2: Thank you, Dave. 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

0: of April the 1st of this year, federal officials say there were 2.8 million commercial and hobby honeybee colonies around the nation. That's within one percentage point of where we were at the same time last year. Virginia beekeepers face many challenges, but the number one threat remains the varroa mite, a parasite that spreads viruses and can wipe out a beehive within 2 years if left unmanaged. Well, Virginia's Commissioner of Agriculture has some comments about this week being National Farmers Market Week.
1: Farmers markets are a way where those producers can sell directly to the consumer and capture more of the food dollar that the consumer is spending. It also gives consumers access to fresh, locally grown products, seasonal products, and then sometimes specialty items.
0: And that's not all, according to Commissioner Green.
1: It's also a good incubator for small-scale producers as kind of a first place to do business as they grow their business, or for larger producers who want additional outlets for their products. But they're also important. Farmers markets really serve also as important social hub for the community too. So a lot of people enjoy that as a, you know, as an evening or weekend activity to go out there, meet their friends and neighbors, and then also learn about the farmers and the products that they've got.
0: Commissioner of the Virginia Department of Agriculture and Consumer Services, Charles Green. For News Talk 92.1 and 550 WSVA, I'm Ish.
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2: We have an accident in the town of Stewart's Draft right now. This is on Stewart Avenue, or in Draft Avenue, I should say, just to the east of Route 340, Stewart's Draft Highway. Expect possible delays if you're traveling through that area. And if you're seeing it and we're not saying it, call the WSVA Traffic and News Tip Line 540-214-2500 and let us know.
3: WSVA's local AccuWeather for Harrisonburg and the Shenandoah Valley. Clouds and sun, humid today with a couple of showers and a heavy thunderstorm that could produce flooding, downpours, and localized damaging wind gusts this afternoon, the high of 86. Still a thunderstorm in spots this evening, otherwise partly cloudy and humid tonight, the low 66. Saturday, humid, some sun, then turning cloudy. An afternoon thunderstorm could again produce flooding, downpours, and localized damaging wind gusts, the high of 88. I'm AccuWeather meteorologist Jason Caterina on WSVA.
2: 68 and partly sunny skies here at News Talk 92.1 and 550 WSBA. 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
4: For News Talk 92.1 and 550 WSBA, I'm Lyndon Kaiser. The Edinburgh woman charged with involuntary manslaughter following a fatal pedestrian crash last summer has entered her plea. Lindsay Price pleaded not guilty at a hearing this week in Shenandoah County Circuit Court, and her request for a jury trial was granted, according to online records. On August 6th of last year, the 36-year-old Price was arrested soon after an accident on Stony Creek Boulevard in Edinburgh. Virginia State Police spokesman Matt Demline explained at the time what happened.
5: An 82-year-old pedestrian, Leona M. Honecker of Edinburgh, was crossing Stony Creek Boulevard at a crosswalk when Honecker was struck by a 2011 Kia Sorento. Honecker died at the scene.
4: Price has a hearing on October 14th in advance of her two-day trial that begins on the 26th. The northbound Interstate 81 overnight closure, originally scheduled to take place this weekend in the Stanton area, has been postponed. Officials with the Virginia Department of Transportation have announced that the installation of overhead signage and a setup for a traffic pattern shift has been moved to next Saturday night. Operations will require northbound I-81 to be closed from about exit 220 to exit 225 using Woodrow Wilson Parkway as a detour. The closure will now begin at 8 p.m. August 15th and end by 8 a.m. on the 16th. Governor Abigail Spanberger signed a series of bills yesterday related to elections in conjunction with the 61st anniversary of the Voting Rights Act. One of the measures signed lays the groundwork for November's referendum on a constitutional amendment that will allow Virginians convicted of felonies to automatically regain their voting rights upon their release from incarceration. Spanberger posted a phone conversation with one of the 66,000 formerly incarcerated Virginians she has restored voter rights to since January regarding the legislation.
6: It might be a major step in making sure that when people leave those gates, they come back into citizenship. Yeah. Now they have that responsibility. Now they have that ownership.
4: The nine bills signed by the governor also included codifying Virginia's membership in the Electronic Registration Information Center to ensure accurate and secure voter rolls. Shenandoah County Sheriff's Office is ready to once again partner with the community for their annual Stuff the Bus school supply drive this weekend. Master Deputy Justin Thompson says school-related donations for area students in need will be collected today through Sunday at Walmart in the town of Woodstock.
7: When you shop, simply pick up a few extra school supplies and drop them off with our deputies and volunteers outside the store. Whether it's notebooks, pencils, crayons, backpacks, folders, glue sticks, or other classroom essentials, every donation makes an impact.
4: While preparing for a new school year can be challenging for many families, Thompson says the generosity of kind neighbors helps local students walk into classrooms feeling confident and ready to learn. And finally, a series of spring freezes has left many of Virginia's peach orchards with little or no crops this summer, while farms in central Virginia flourish. According to a report from the Virginia Farm Bureau, the uneven crops are attributed to this year's exceptionally cold spring and frigid temperatures striking fruit trees during vulnerable stages of bloom. Virginia Cooperative Extension specialists reported widespread damages after freeze events in April with

0: some northern and western orchards experiencing severe losses. Farm market shoppers unable to find peaches or other favorites are encouraged to choose other in-season items to keep dollars with Virginia farms and to support those working through frost-shortened harvests. For News Talk 92.1 and 550 WSVA, I'm Lyndon Kaiser.
1: Thank you, Lyndon. 7:10 the time at WSVA. You start your day with WSVA. We start a day with the help of the folks at the Bridgewater 7-Eleven.
2: And right now at 7-Eleven, you can get 8 boneless wings for $5 with your 7 Rewards app. And you'll be saying, oh, thank heaven for 7-Eleven.
1: This is early mornings for a Friday morning. It's the 7th day of August, amigos. I'm Jim Britt, along with Frank Wilt, Jacqueline Dobrin, Lyndon Kaiser, Dave Riggert, and Jeff Ishii. And it is, I messed up yesterday, it is International Beer Day today. And we have 7 myths about beer.
2: Mm.
1: Drinking a lot of beer gives you a beer belly. No. Beer on its own doesn't cause the belly. It's a combination of too many calories in general and a sedentary lifestyle. Dark beers are stronger than light beers. Light beers are lighter in color and body, but that doesn't mean that the dark beer has more alcohol. For example, Guinness contains 4.2 ABV, while Budweiser is stronger at 5%. Beer should always be served ice cold. Well, if you've been to the UK, you know that's not the case. It does say here that ice cold temperatures can actually ruin the flavor of a good beer. Draft beer gives you a hangover. Drinking an excessive amount of alcohol, no matter what type, will cause a hangover. Beer before liquor, never been sicker. It really depends on how much alcohol you're drinking, not the order. From a scientific perspective, alcohol is alcohol. Different drinks might cause you to have worse hangovers compared to other drinks because of certain molecules in the liquid. But the order doesn't matter. Just simply don't overdo it. Beer is unhealthy. Okay, it's not healthy for you, but there are studies that say they can have benefits. In moderation, of course. And IPAs are always bitter. IPAs are a wide tent with a lot of varieties with flavor profiles. West Coast IPA, East Coast, New England, Hazy IPA, Juicy IPA, American IPA. You get the gist of this. West Coast IPAs are bitter, but Juicy IPAs have tropical fruit notes. Milkshake IPAs are thick and sweet. And Sour IPAs are funky and, well, sour. Good Lord, I didn't realize there was this much of this stuff. That's a lot. I guess I should have known when I see the what is the ever-expanding section in grocery stores for both wine and beers where you can put your six-pack together?
2: Mm-hmm.
1: Or is it a four-pack?
2: Depends on the store, I think. Yeah. Sometimes. It's a four-pack for wine, usually, but a six-pack or sometimes larger for beer, I believe.
1: Yeah. So. Where you can go through and mix and match.
2: Yeah, that's not my thing, so I know it's there, but I've never really paid that much attention to it.
1: Really?
2: So, yeah.
1: See, I've always thought that would be smart for companies that have soda to give you split packs.
2: Yeah.
1: You know, like some folks like regular Diet Coke, some want caffeine-free, you know, when you're buying for your family. But they go with just the very rigid 12-packs. But speaking of all this beer, we are starting to get more and more just incredible numbers that people, particularly youngins, and I'm talking about folks in their 20s, they just aren't drinking. And if they aren't drinking, what else is seeing a tremendous drop in business? Bars. Bars used to be the place that a lot of folks would go to hang out. Well, if they're not going to drink, guess what? They're not going to bars. And the new challenge is, for a lot of these places, how do you attract crowds in?

0: Now, I did happen to see this firsthand when we were on the West Coast during the World Cup. You couldn't get into some of these places when the World Cup games were on. Matter of fact, my son and daughter-in-law went to watch a game one day, and they said it was amazing. Now, it was a, I think it was a noon game in California, and they left at like 11:30, which you'd think, yeah, we leave at 11:30, and they were just going down the street. By the time they got there, there were people into the street. It was just mobbed. So the World Cup was a big boon to a lot of these places. But otherwise, they're just not seeing the traffic that they normally see. And there are now bars that are facing some very big decisions. What do we do? What do we do to keep the crowds coming in? What do we do to keep business coming in? And they don't really know for sure. Because, you know, what's the watering hole, right? And people would go and just spend time there.
1: Yeah. I mean, at one time, that was the thing, or at least the way it was portrayed in certain areas, that, you know, on the way home, everybody dropped by the bar for a couple of drinks, not just on a Friday, but every day. So.
0: Right.
1: Or and the now, pub.
0: Yeah. Yeah, the old something similar to the old English pub.
1: Mm-hmm.
0: But now, they're not drinking because of they're trying to be healthier. Or, guess what they're doing instead of going to the bars?
1: Scrolling. Going to the gym?
0: Huh?
2: Scrolling.
0: No. You're right, Frank. They're working out. That time, that particularly after work. So they've got places that are trying all sorts of things. We told you earlier in the week, the guy down in Florida is trying the nude dining. That's N-U-D-E, dining, to try to get people to come in on Monday nights. If you experiment with anything in the restaurant business, it's usually a Monday night, which is traditionally a slower nights. But I'm not sure what some of these, there are bar owners in some very prominent places, Washington, D.C., and New York City, where they're wondering, can we stay in business? So we'll have to see.
1: Yeah. Part of it's probably the economy right now.
0: Oh, yeah.
1: I mean, you can go to the grocery store, and outrageous as it may be, you can buy a lot of beer for the price of one beer in most bars.
0: Yeah. So. Well, you know, and it's interesting you pointed that out because I've noticed we've got a couple different grocery store chains around here that have remodeled their stores. And what have they increased dramatically? Their wine and their beer. Other stuff is gone. But they now have much larger selections of the wine and the beer because you're right. Your dollar just goes further. It's true for just about anything with your dollar these days.
1: Whenever we get into a situation where, you know, with the economy, it always that's one of those things. It's like, do I stop and get the $5, $6, $7, or $8 cup of coffee, or do I make coffee at home before I go to wherever I'm going?
0: Oh yeah,
1: you know, situation. How much coffee could I make at home versus the one cup of coffee I can buy for a certain price? Things like that. So it's not just coffee. I mean, it's a lot of things.
0: Right. Isn't that the Dave Ramsey thing?
1: Probably is. Yeah.
0: Coffee, going out to dinner, a lot of other things. Ways to stretch your dollar further, particularly right now. I mean, you can't escape the cost of things that have gone up just so dramatically. And the other element, too. You know, I finally figured it out the other day. And it may not seem like much. But every time I fill up my tank in my vehicle, it's costing me almost an extra $20 bill. Now, you know, you do that, what, 2-3 times a month, depending on how much driving you do? You know, that's $40, $60 bucks right there. Now, some people may shrug it off, that's nothing. But I mean, for folks...

0: particularly those individuals on fixed incomes. And that's been going on now, you know, for months. And nobody is telling us that the price of gas is going to be dropping dramatically anytime soon. And I think those things just start to add up. The numbers are things you can't run from. You know, it's the American public has those one or two things that they always gauge. I've always been fascinated by, is the economy good or is the economy bad? And this is true under presidents from both sides of the aisle. And what Jacqueline may think the economy is good for, I may say it's bad. Or Frank will say it's bad, and Lynn will say, no, it's great. It just depends on what your costs are. But I believe we're in a situation right now. I'm trying to think of anybody, I mean, except for, I guess if I'm a billionaire on Wall Street, I'm doing really well with the markets and that type of stuff. But as far as a lot of other folks, it's just tighter and tighter. I mean, I don't think you can get away from that. Somebody may try to tell you something different, but I don't know. You know what shocked me the other day? Did I tell you about the steaks? It was two ribeyes. $38 for two ribeye steaks. Now, in some cases, I can go into a restaurant and get one for cheaper than that. But, I mean, that's a lot of money. And we're not even fully through summer yet. But we got this stat earlier in the week. You know what's done exceptionally well this summer on grills? Chicken and pork. More people are buying chicken and pork because of the price of beef. And those are all numbers that are, I think, pretty straightforward. 7:22 now at WSVA. Time for us to update traffic and weather.
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2: We have an accident in Stewart's Draft this morning. This is right off of Stewart's Draft Highway, Route 340 on Draft Avenue, just to the east of the interchange with Stewart's Draft Highway. If you're traveling through that area, you may have a slowdown this morning. And if you're seeing it and we're not saying it, call the WSVA Traffic and News Tip Line at 540-214-2500 and let us know. WSVA's local AccuWeather for Harrisonburg and the Shenandoah Valley. Another humid day with times of clouds and sun. A couple of showers and a heavy thunderstorm are possible this afternoon. They could bring flooding, downpours, and localized damaging wind gusts. Severe storm center telling us that the best chance of severe thunderstorms or the heavier thunderstorms will be further to the north of us from about I-66 north in the Shenandoah Valley on up into Maryland, Pennsylvania, and those areas. High today up to 86. Winds will be west-southwest 4 to 8 miles per hour. A thunderstorm this evening, then partly cloudy, humid overnight, low 66. Tomorrow and Sunday, humid with partly sunny skies. Thunderstorms around, especially tomorrow afternoon. High tomorrow at 88, near 90 on Sunday. And next week, it looks like we'll stay in the low 90s for Monday and Tuesday, with partly sunny skies both days and a slight chance of an afternoon shower or thunderstorm popping up somewhere. Wednesday through Friday of next week will be in the mid-80s, with partly cloudy to mostly cloudy skies and the everyday chance of a thunderstorm still be humid, making it feel warmer than that 85. 69 right now, partly cloudy here at WSVA. WSVA time is 7:24. 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

0: The Sun Belt released the upcoming men's and women's basketball schedules for 26-27, so the James Madison teams now know their full schedules for the upcoming seasons. The men open league play at home on December the 16th against Georgia State, while the women open league play on December the 19th at ULM. You can read more about this and look at the full schedules online at rocktownnow.com. And Grottos won at Massanutten on Thursday 8-5 to capture Game 5 of their Rockingham County Baseball League semifinal and complete the comeback of being down 2-0 in that series. With the victory, the Cardinals advance to the championship series for the first time since 1996, and they will have home field advantage against Bridgewater's Game 1 is tomorrow night at 6:30 at Shiplett Field. That's a look at sports. I'm Dave Briggert.
1: 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Are you ready? 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

0: And the accident is on Stewart's Draft on Draft Avenue, just to the east of the interchange with Stewart's Draft Highway. It's not only backing up traffic on Draft Avenue, but also causing delays even onto Tinkling Springs Road across the street, you might say, as well as backing up traffic on Stewart's Draft Highway heading northbound and some of the southbound traffic as well. So if you're traveling through Stewart's Draft, and especially if you're planning to use Draft Highway, expect delays as you're traveling through that area. It looks like traffic backed up maybe a good half mile to a mile on Draft Avenue now as a result of that accident. And if you're seeing it and we're not saying it, call the WSVA Traffic and News Tip line at 540-214-2500 and let us know.
1: WSVA's local AccuWeather for Harrisonburg in the Shenandoah Valley. Clouds and sun, humid today with a couple of showers and a heavy thunderstorm that could produce flooding, downpours, and localized damaging wind gusts this afternoon, the high of 86. Still a thunderstorm in spots this evening, otherwise partly cloudy and humid tonight, the low 66. Saturday, humid, some sun, then turning cloudy. An afternoon thunderstorm could again produce flooding, downpours, and localized damaging wind gusts, the high of 88. I'm AccuWeather meteorologist Jason Caterina on WSVA.
0: 69, partly sunny skies at WSVA. 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
2: For News Talk 92.1 and 550 WSVA, I'm Lyndon Kaiser. Fire and rescue crews prevented an electrical short from causing costly damage to a business in Rockingham County yesterday. Shortly after 12:30 p.m., Chief Jeremy Holloway says firefighters were dispatched from Emergency Response Station 14 for reports of a fire at Heritage Real Estate Company on the 200 block of South Main Street in Dayton.
3: You know, the engineer in Dayton, they were on the scene within 2 minutes. As they were investigating, found smoke in the basement. Crews went in, did searching with thermometers and cameras, to look around and figured out that we had a sump pump, had a short in it, burn up, and smoked up the area.
2: Holloway reports that crews quickly removed the faulty pump from the building's basement and used fans to clear lingering smoke, allowing the occupants to return and resume business. The structure suffered only minor damage and no one was injured in the incident. Former Virginia Governor Glenn Youngkin is urging governors nationwide to adopt the Education Freedom Tax Credit, a scholarship program created under President Donald Trump's Working Families Tax Cut Act. Youngkin says the new tax credits virtually unlock school choice on a universal basis across the country.
4: These tax credits not only allow private donations to be paired with a federal tax credit to provide scholarships for tuition, but also for tutoring, for services to students with developmental disabilities, for supplies and transportation.
2: Youngkin stated online that the program gives parents greater control over their children's education without increasing states' taxes or reducing public school funding, with millions of students possibly qualifying based on income alone. WSVA News Time is 7:35.
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0: Archimedes.
1: Yeah. Hi. Who are you? I'm Al Archimedes. Yeah, sure. I'm Indiana Jones. I'm Al Archimedes. I despise that. But I wonder if anyone's studying if time is passing more quickly.
2: You mean mentally?
1: I mean just in general. You know, that's...
2: You mean actual time?
1: Actual time. Is time speeding up? Because Jacqueline's not the only person who has expressed that. See, I've always believed it was an element of aging. Because I firmly believe as you get older, time passes more quickly. Mm-hmm. It just does.
3: I have actually seen a study that once you get past basically all of your childhood milestones, once you pass like 25 or so, that's when mm-hmm. it really speeds up. Because whenever you're younger, you're always looking forward to the next thing.
1: Correct.
3: You know?
2: Right.
3: Going to preschool, starting elementary school, mm-hmm.
2: Christmas.
3: Going to middle school, yes, going Christmas. To high school, getting your license, going to college. Mm-hmm. You have all those milestones to look forward to. And then once you don't have those, it's kind of like, well, yeah. time's just going.
1: When they don't carry the same significance.
3: Yeah.
1: And you're right. That's... I truly believe that. I think that's how people structure their lives. I was talking with somebody just the other day. They have an event coming up in October and asked, when should I start advertising that? And I said, I wouldn't start advertising that till after Labor Day. Because people, you're right, are looking forward. If you told me they have an event coming up in October, is anybody going to pay attention to that?
2: Not now.
1: No. No. There's too much between now and then that they have to deal with. But we do have something you have to. But I've often wondered if somebody is going to, you know, somebody like the old quantum time trick or something, or all these different universes that supposedly are out there, which I think is a bunch of hoo-boo. But we'll see if somebody's actually going to do that. There is something we should pay attention to this weekend. It's Virginia's sales tax holiday.
2: That's right.
1: Today, tomorrow, Sunday. Now you're saying to yourself, Ish, what can I save on? Well, among them, school supplies and clothing. Items set under price caps. $20 to a total of $100. Is that correct? I think that's what it says here. Emergency items. Generators, $1,000. Chainsaws, $350. 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Energy and water efficient appliances. You can select items up to $2,500 for personal use. So I guess those are some of the caps.
2: Yeah.
1: I skipped right over the key ones here.
2: But keep in mind when it comes to clothing that mm-hmm. they take into consideration everything that kids need to go back to school from all ages. So
1: right.
2: even in some cases, say you want to get... you're going on a fall vacation and you want to get a new swimsuit. It's mm-hmm. it should be tax free because of the fact that there are students who would have swim class in school and things like that. That's you know when those lists first came out, I remember we used to always look at them and go, seriously?
1: Yeah.
2: Why is this on a list of, you know, and then
1: I remember golf shirts was on the list.
2: Yeah, and stuff. And it's like, well, if you're part of the golf team at JMU, you can save yeah. this weekend. Mm-hmm. It's tax free.
1: Right.
2: And things like that.
1: Well, it says here, clothing and footwear, $100 or less.
2: Mm-hmm.
1: So I can't go out and buy, like, a mink tracksuit.
2: No.
1: No. It's for $3,000 and save on that, huh? I was just looking to get another one of those. Mine's,
0: that'd be great.
1: Yeah. Mine's starting to look just a little shaky. So... But those are all, and you can, I'm sure, at any of the

0: because I don't have any kids going back to school. So,
1: right.
0: You know, I don't need all those glue sticks. Or what's the hot thing this year for kids going back to school? You know, because every once in a while there's one or two things. I remember when I tried to tell my father that I needed those shirts with the, whatchamacallit, the alligator, on it.
2: Yeah, alligator.
0: Yeah, he said, we'll buy you a shirt, and I think the line was, I'll staple one to it for you. So that was nice. Nice of you to do that.
1: Apparently, among the things, backpacks, you need a pair of Nike Air Force Ones.
0: I do?
1: This year, yes.
0: Okay.
2: Wow.
1: Yes.
3: Those are always popular.
1: Yeah.
0: What do those go for?
1: I think
3: like $100.
1: Yeah.
0: $100, is that all?
1: That's not too bad.
0: I thought they would be far more expensive than that.
1: Y2K nostalgia influencing books are big.
0: Really?
1: Well, you remember way back, that was 20 years ago.
0: All right, quick one. Do you remember where you were on New Year's Eve, 1999?
1: Yes. At home with friends, with champagne. And by then, my tension level had went down because we had already welcomed the new year in so many other countries, and nothing was happening, you know. And I'm not a conspiracy person, but,
2: yeah,
1: you know.
0: Yes. You weren't sure it was actually going to come?
1: Well, you know, it was just that little thought in the back of the head. But then the day went on and more places, you know.
0: Don't you remember the planes were going to fall out of the sky?
1: Oh, everything was going to happen.
2: It was supposed to be instantaneous, wasn't it?
1: I think so. Yeah. Like
2: when it switches over.
1: Yeah.
2: Boom.
1: Yeah.
2: You know, all this stuff. Yeah.
0: Yeah. Like when Thanos snapped his fingers, that was going to happen.
2: Yeah, exactly.
0: I still to this day don't know why people bought tractor trailer loads of toilet paper, though. It's the one I never figured out. But I remember where I was. I was in a car coming back from West Virginia because JMU played a basketball game at West Virginia on New Year's Eve, 1999. And I don't know, we were somewhere on the road, somewhere near midnight, looking up at the sky to see if the planes were going to come falling out of the sky. Guess what? They didn't. It's amazing how that didn't happen. What was all the other stuff? People bought bottled water, if I remember right.
1: Yeah.
0: TP.
1: Survival kits and things.
0: Oh, yeah.
1: Buckets with things in it that, you know, you could eat, I guess, like rations and things like that.
2: Rations.
1: Yeah.
0: Yeah.
1: You know,
0: oh, yeah.
1: There's MREs.
2: I know, but it just makes you laugh now.
0: Oh, yeah.
2: In 2026.
0: It seems pretty ridiculous.
3: Lyndon, where were you?
2: Mine was basically like the Frank story there. I just was, oh, well, it didn't happen. Good night, everyone.
0: That's it.
2: Goes dancing off stage.
1: Where were you?
3: I was almost 2 years old, so I don't remember.
1: Oh.
0: That makes us feel good.
1: Yes.
0: You're probably sound asleep.
3: Yes, hopefully. Yeah.
0: Pretty good bet there.
3: Yeah.
0: Oh, my. 747 now, WSVA. Here's Kim.
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2: Time for us to take a look at our birthday list for today. 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Today is Faye Dean's birthday, Dylan Mungold, Trey Seacrest, Lisa Halterman, Timothy Miller, Cheryl Kiger, and Donald Nelson, Jennifer Sheets, Arlene Fox, Wilson Blakey, Terry I, Gary Hensley Jr., Tim Williams, Vicki Rittenhouse, also Danny Smith, Michael Brooks, Graham Yeager. 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
2: We still have big delays in Stewart's Draft this morning. An accident on Draft Avenue just to the east of Stewart's Draft Highway. It is backing up traffic about a mile on Draft Avenue now, and also backing up some traffic onto Route 340 Stewart's Draft Highway. So if you're traveling through that area, expect possible delays. 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
2: WSBA's local AccuWeather for Harrisonburg and the Shenandoah Valley. Possibility of showers and heavy thunderstorms again today. High 86, down to 66 tonight with partly cloudy skies. Could see some thunderstorms tomorrow and again on Sunday, upper 80s to near 90. 70 and sunny. 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WSBA time is now 7:53.
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0: Everyone's story is different. And when it comes to your health, sometimes the best way to understand what's possible is to hear from someone who's been there.
1: I came here because of persistent back pain, which I've been suffering for several years. The ordinary treatments were not working, so a friend of mine described this place and said, you probably should come here because I think they'll help you. So I've been coming here, and I've seen a gradual change in my pain. It's not severe when I get up in the morning. I'm able to move around a lot more. I'm able to stand for longer periods of time, which I wasn't able to do before. This place is tremendous. The staff here is friendly and kind. They take very good care of you. I would highly recommend it.
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2: Let's take a look at sports. I am Dave Rieger. The James Madison football team wrapped up day two of camp last night with their second full practice. And linebacker Gannon Weathersby likes what he's seen so far.
3: Last year, I could say it was more so defense winning. Now it's going back and forth, which I love. You know, offense making good plays, defense making good plays, and, you know, people just chipping back and forth. So very competitive.
2: The Sun Belt released the upcoming men's and women's basketball schedules for 26-27. So the James Madison teams now know their full schedules for the upcoming seasons. The men open league play at home on December the 16th against Georgia State, while the women open league play on December the 19th at ULM. You can read more about this and look at the full schedules online at rocktownnow.com. And Grottos won at Massanutten on Thursday 8-5 to capture Game 5 of their Rockingham County Baseball League semifinal and complete the comeback of being down 2-0 in that series. With the victory, the Cardinals advanced to the championship series for the first time since 1996, and they will have home field advantage against Bridgewater as Game 1 is tomorrow night at 6:30 at Shiflett Field. That's a look at sports. I'm Dave Rieger.
4: Everyone's story is different, and when it comes to your health, sometimes the best way to understand what's possible is to hear from someone who's been there.
5: I came here because of persistent back pain, which I've been suffering for several years. 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So I've been coming here, and I've seen a gradual change in my pain. It's not severe when I get up in the morning. I'm able to move around a lot more. I'm able to stand for longer periods of time, which I wasn't able to do before. This place is tremendous. The staff here is friendly and kind. 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
1: We've had delays for the last hour here in Stewart's Draft. Looks like that accident is being cleared now on Draft Avenue near the interchange with Stewart's Draft Highway. Traffic beginning to get back to normal, but still somewhat of a backup in that area. So if you are going through Stewart's Draft, even on 340, you may have some delays right when you get to the interchange with Route 608. Tinkling Springs on the other side of the road, other side of Route 340, backed up a little bit as well. But Draft Avenue, the big delay is in that area due to an accident in the last hour. And if you're seeing it and we're not saying it, call the WSVA Traffic and News Tip line at 540-214-2500 and let us know.
2: WSVA's local AccuWeather for Harrisonburg in the Shenandoah Valley. Clouds and sun, humid today with a couple of showers and a heavy thunderstorm that could produce flooding, downpours, and localized damaging wind gusts this afternoon. The high of 86. Still a thunderstorm in spots this evening, otherwise partly cloudy and humid tonight. The low 66. Saturday, humid, some sun, then turning cloudy. An afternoon thunderstorm could again produce flooding, downpours, and localized damaging wind gusts. The high of 88. I'm AccuWeather meteorologist Jason Caterina on WSVA.
1: Partly sunny and 71 at WSVA. 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
3: For News Talk 92.1 and 550 WSVA, I'm Lyndon Kaiser. The Edinburgh woman charged with involuntary manslaughter following a fatal pedestrian crash last summer has entered her plea. Lindsay Price pleaded not guilty at a hearing this week in Shenandoah County Circuit Court, and her request for a jury trial was granted, according to online records. On August 6th of last year, the 36-year-old Price was arrested soon after an accident on Stony Creek Boulevard in Edinburgh. Virginia State Police spokesman Matt Demline explained at the time what happened.
4: An 82-year-old pedestrian, Leona M. Honecker of Edinburgh, was crossing Stony Creek Boulevard at a crosswalk when Honecker was struck by a 2011 Kia Sorento. Honecker died at the scene.
3: Price has a hearing on October 14th in advance of her two-day trial that begins on the 26th. The northbound I-81 overnight closure, originally scheduled to take place this weekend in the Stanton area, has been postponed. Officials with the Virginia Department of Transportation have announced that the installation of overhead signage and a setup for a traffic pattern shift has been moved to next Saturday night. Operations will require northbound I-81 to be closed from about exit 220 to exit 225 using Woodrow Wilson Parkway as a detour. The closure will now begin at 8 p.m. August 15th and end by 8 a.m. on the 16th. Governor Abigail Spanberger signed a series of bills yesterday related to elections in conjunction with the 61st anniversary of the Voting Rights Act. One of the measures signed lays the groundwork for November's referendum on a constitutional amendment that would allow Virginians convicted of felonies to automatically regain their voting rights upon their release from incarceration. Spanberger posted a phone conversation with one of the 66,000 formerly incarcerated Virginians she restored voter rights to since January regarding the legislation.
5: It might be a major step in making sure that when people leave those gates, they come back into citizenship. Yeah. Now they have that responsibility. Now they have that ownership.
3: The nine bills signed by the governor also included codifying Virginia's membership in the Electronic Registration Information Center, or ERIC, to ensure accurate and secure voter rolls. WSVA News Time is 8:09.
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0: and partner with the community for their annual Stuff the Bus school supply drive this weekend. Master Deputy Justin Thompson says school-related donations for area students in need will be collected today through Sunday at Walmart in the town of Woodstock.
1: When you shop, simply pick up a few extra school supplies and drop them off with our deputies and volunteers outside the store. Whether it's notebooks, pencils, crayons, backpacks, folders, glue sticks, or other classroom essentials, every donation makes an impact.
0: While preparing for a new school year can be challenging for many families, Thompson says the generosity of kind neighbors helps local students walk into classrooms feeling confident and ready to learn. And finally, a series of spring freezes has left many of Virginia's peach orchards with little or no crops this summer, while farms in central Virginia flourish. According to a report from the Virginia Farm Bureau, the uneven crops are attributed this year to this year's exceptionally cold spring and frigid temperatures striking fruit trees during vulnerable stages of bloom. Virginia Cooperative Extension specialists reported widespread damages after freeze events in April, with some northern and western orchards experiencing severe losses. Farm market shoppers unable to find peaches or other favorites are encouraged to choose other in-season items to keep dollars with Virginia farms and to support those working through frost-shortened harvests. For News Talk 92.1 and 550 WSVA, I'm Lyndon Kaiser.
2: Thank you, Lyndon. WSVA time is now 8:11. Want to remind everybody that you can purchase and by making a donation a new FFA shirt here in the front lobby at the Harrisonburg Media Group. We have a Darth Vader out front here wearing one of the shirts. Thanks to Chandra.
0: If that doesn't make any sense to you, you'll just have to come by and see it.
2: Yeah, but we're coming up with all types of slogans to go with this. You know, like, you know, look, I'm a farmer.
0: No, I don't believe you.
2: No. Or, you know, what? I'm trying to think of some other ones here. Anyway, that's not the important thing. Yeah.
0: Use the farm.
2: May the farm be with you.
0: May the farm be with you.
2: I like that. Yes.
0: Yes.
2: These are all rejected ones because we don't want the mouse coming and crushing us. But in any case, what we would like you to do is drop by 8:35 Monday through Friday and purchase one, or make a donation, I should say, of $10 or more, and help out Virginia FFA Foundation. The new blue and gold FFA shirts are right here in the front lobby. They say Harrisonburg Media Group on the front and the FFA on the back, along with our generous sponsors who are helping us again this year. So you can also purchase one next week by dropping by our booth between 4 and 7 at the Rockingham County Fair. Okay.
0: Do you think that he's related at all to Luke Crop Duster?
2: Okay. That's enough. We're moving on now.
0: Okay.
2: WSBA time is 8:11. It's time once again to check in with the folks from Wayne Theater in Waynesboro and talk about some of the upcoming shows. We have Tara Singer with us. She is vice chairman of the Wayne Theater Board of Directors. Tara, thank you for being with us today.
3: Well, thank you, Frank. It's my pleasure to be here.
2: Let's talk a little bit first off about something that is happening this weekend. And this is, a favorite for a lot of people who want to come out, and that is Children of Eden.
3: Right. Children of Eden is being directed by the theater's own Leslie Larson, and it features the music of Stephen Schwartz, the person who did Godspell that many of us know from a certain generation, and it's based on a book by John Caird. It shares the stories of Adam and Eve and Noah and the Ark, and it basically covers the first 9.5 chapters of Genesis in the Bible. And it has just fantastic music. Last night, I had the pleasure of hearing Sarah Levin McClellan sing at our Wayne on Main, and she did a fantastic job. And the end of the play has this most spectacular visual ending, and people really should come out to see it just for that alone.
2: And that is playing through the weekend?
3: August 7th through 9th.
2: And that's at the Wayne Theater, of course.
3: On the main stage.
2: Also coming up, we want to talk about some of the movies, because I know, especially during the summer when it may be hot outside, people love to come into the air-conditioned Wayne Theater and enjoy some of these movies, movies that you would not normally be able to see on the big screen.
3: Absolutely. Our Monday movies take place at 2 p.m. and 7 p.m. At the Ross Performing Arts Center, which is the main building at the Wayne Theater. And this summer we have The Apostle, Parenthood with Steve Martin, Misfits with Clark Gable.

0: people and Marilyn Monroe. I think that might have been her last movie, Rebecca with Laurence Olivier and Jean Fontaine, and then the animated version of 101 Dalmatians, which is always a family favorite. Each of our moving screenings has an introduction by the absolutely fantastic Jimmy Overton, and his insights are just fascinating. He knows so much about the backstories of all of these movies.
1: Tara Singer is with us. She is the vice chair of the board of directors for the Wayne Theater in Waynesboro. We are talking about things that are coming up in the weeks ahead. And let's talk a little bit about the live entertainment, because I think this is one of those things that really sets the Wayne apart. All the different variety of programs and shows that people can come and see.
0: Absolutely. And throughout August, we really do have a wide range of programming. On August 4th, Susan Horn and Adam Minnick will be doing comedy on our main stage. For those who like country music, the Ryan Waters Band will be performing, I think, on August 15th. And then we have two tribute bands coming in. And so one's Romeo Delight, America's Van Halen Experience. And then the other one is Slippery When Wet, New Jersey, which is a Bon Jovi tribute. Also, our next art exhibit opens up on Monday, August 24th, and it features the work of Valerie Sargent. We'll start with a reception at 5 o'clock on that evening for people who want to get an early look at her fantastic artwork. All the information about those shows can be found on our website at waynetheater.org.
1: And that's the place to go to find out about not only what we're talking about today, but it's a good one to bookmark and check back when you are trying to plan for something. If you have family coming to town, you want to take them to something special, keep that website, waynetheater.org, close by just to check and see what's going up. Because you guys do such a variety. There's something for the kids. There's something for people of all interest.
0: Absolutely. And if you look at our website going through September, October, November, and even into December, our holiday musical will be A Christmas Story, the musical. And I think that'll be a wonderful thing for people to plan on seeing during that season.
1: That I think that was really popular in the last year here when you guys did it.
0: We've done it previously, but it's just a family favorite. We can just watch it as much as we do on television.
1: Absolutely. But you're not going to perform it for 24 straight hours,
0: are you? I hope not. For the sake of the crew and the cast, I really hope not.
1: That would not be good. Tara Singer is with us. She is with the Wayne Theater in Waynesboro, and we want to talk about another event. Talk about fan favorites, I guess you would say. And this is something that's been going on, it's hard to believe, for 16 years. And that is the Virginia Chili Blues and Brews Festival coming up on September the 11th and 12th. This is a big event. If you've never been to the Wayne Theater for a performance, I know a lot of people just come for this each year.
0: Absolutely. Chili time is a wonderful time around the theater and in downtown Waynesboro. We'll start on Friday, September 11th with performances at Deli Up and Greenleaf Grill, which are both located on Main Street, just down the street from the theater. Joe Pettis and Alex Arbaugh will be the featured performers that night. And then the next day, the Chili Festival sort of begins in earnest on September 12th with preparation of chili. And then we have four different bands that are going to be performing. They include the Chickenhead Blues Band, Dara James and the Soul Disciples. Selwyn Birchwood and Albert Cummings will all be featured. Information about the timing for those performances are available on the virginiachili.com website. But I think most people come for the chili.
1: Of course.
0: And if you are interested in registering and doing your chili and entering the competition, registration for chili cookers is only $100, but you get 10 pounds of ground beef, you get a can of diced tomatoes, cans of kidney beans, and fresh yellow onions. So we call those the chili starter kits. But then you can season it and make it whatever way you want it. And then there's a competition where there are real judges, and then there's the People's Choice, and their prizes for those, the chili cookers. And so people should come show off their culinary talents.
1: Everybody's got a different recipe and a different variety, I think, when it comes to chili as to what they like. I mean, there's that huge argument between beans or no beans, of course, and some like it hot, some, you know, like it more on the mild side, some like it extreme.

0: So it's really a good opportunity to come out and show what you've got.
1: Yeah, I come from the Midwest where you put spaghetti in chili, and I understand here in the Commonwealth of Virginia you do not put spaghetti in chili.
0: I've never heard of that together, yeah. But now that I'm thinking about it, it's a natural fit that the two would go together. So, okay. And again, that is coming up on September the 11th and 12th at the Wayne Theater. We are talking with Tara Singer with the Wayne Theater in Waynesboro. And again, more information about all the shows that we talk about is available by going to the website, waynetheater.org, and that's spelt T-R-E at the end of theater.
1: Right.
0: I want to make sure you know about that. Let's talk about a couple of other things here that are coming up. We have the competition, I know, for with the chili competition and things like that. But you also have a lot of education programs. That's a big part of the outreach of the Wayne Theater into the community to help future artists and future entertainers out there who may still be in school today.
1: Absolutely. Our Studio Wayne programs are fantastic. Corey Holmes does a wonderful job in coordinating those on behalf of the theater. This year, our arts education program is providing the opportunity for regional schools to send their students on one of 13 field trips, and they'll provide the opportunity for those students from different schools to see performances on our main stage. We also do all sorts of instruction based out of Studio Wayne. And then Studio Wayne produces a number of its own shows. And you can learn more about that again at one of the websites, which is studiowayne.com.
0: All right. Well, thank you, Tara, for being with us.
1: Well, it has been my pleasure.
0: And please come back and join us again.
1: Absolutely.
0: Tara Singer with the Wayne Theater in Waynesboro here on WSBA's Early Mornings.
2: 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That's all coming up at the 9 o'clock hour this morning here on WSVA. WSVA time, 8:22, time for traffic and weather.
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0: Two problems to tell you about right now. We start on Starstone Drive in the Broadway area. This is off of Runyons Creek Road. An accident on Starstone Drive. Expect delays if you're traveling in that area. Again, that is Starstone Drive off of Runyons Creek Road, west of Broadway. Also have an accident involving a vehicle into a structure. This is on East Market Street in Harrisonburg. Just beginning to get details on that. Not sure exactly if that's impacting traffic or not, but it looks like that is located in the 1600 block of East Market Street. We'll get some more information, pass it along once we do, either here on traffic or on WSVA News. And if you're seeing it and we're not saying it, call the WSVA Traffic and News Tip Line at 540-214-2500 and let us know. 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WSBA's local AccuWeather for Harrisonburg and the Shenandoah Valley. Humid day with times of clouds and sun. Could see some showers and heavy thunderstorms in parts of the area this afternoon. The high at 86. Winds will be west-southwest at 4 to 8 miles per hour. A thunderstorm in spots this evening. Otherwise partly cloudy. Humid, low 66. Humid tomorrow with partly sunny skies. Then becoming cloudy by afternoon with some thunderstorms possible again. The high at 88. Sunday, partly sunny and humid with a thunderstorm in parts of the area, the high at 89. Looking ahead to next week, Monday and Tuesday, looking partly sunny with a couple of scattered showers and thunderstorms, temperatures in the low and mid-90s, and then Wednesday through Friday of next week, temperatures back to the mid-80s with still the threat of a pop-up thunderstorm each day. 70 degrees and partly cloudy. 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
2: 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Just minutes from Charlottesville and Harrisonburg, under the giant American flag in Stanton.
3: Let's take a look at sports. I am Dave Rieger. The James Madison football team wrapped up day two of camp last night with their second full practice. And linebacker Gannon Weathersby likes what he's seen so far.
4: Last year, I could say it was more so defense winning. Now it's going back and forth, which I love, you know. Offense making good plays, defense making good plays, and, you know, people just chipping back and forth. So very competitive.
3: The Sun Belt released the upcoming men's and women's basketball schedules for 26-27. So the James Madison teams now know their full schedules for the upcoming seasons. The men open league play at home on December the 16th against Georgia State, while the women open league play on December the 19th at ULM. You can read more about this and look at the full schedules online at rocktownnow.com. And Grottos won at Massanutten on Thursday 8-5 to capture game 5 of their Rockingham County Baseball League semifinal and complete the comeback of being down 2-0 in that series. With the victory, the Cardinals advanced to the championship series for the first time since 1996, and they will have home field advantage against Bridgewater's game 1 is tomorrow night at 6:30 at Shiflett Field. That's a look at sports. I'm Dave Rieger.
2: 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Just minutes from Charlottesville and Harrisonburg, under the giant American flag in Stanton. It's 8:26.
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1: Coming up at the bottom of the hour on our information update, Meta ordered to pay a massive fine following a child safety lawsuit in New Mexico. We'll get that story coming up from ABC.
2: I'm Lyndon Kaiser in the WSVA newsroom. Coming up, an electrical short causes a close call in Dayton. Glenn Youngkin urges governors to adopt the Education Freedom Tax Credit and recent rains impact on Virginia's drought. I'll have all the details and more following ABC at the bottom of the hour.
1: 71 and partly cloudy. Good morning. It's 8:30.
3: ABC News. I'm Mike Dabosky. A New Mexico court is now ordering Meta to pay hundreds of millions of dollars following that landmark ruling earlier this year that found social media platforms are contributing to negative mental health outcomes in children. ABC's Elizabeth Schulze.
4: Meta facing nearly $1 billion in penalties and changes to its platforms Instagram and Facebook, after a New Mexico judge handed down a decision saying Meta's social media platforms are a significant contributing factor to the current mental health crisis among New Mexico's youth. In this phase two of the landmark trial, the judge ordering Meta to pay $567 million.
3: That's in addition to a $375 million penalty the court had previously announced. Meta has said it will appeal. At least six people were killed when a gunman opened fire at a school on the outskirts of Bangkok, Thailand earlier today. That suspect, thought to be a student, is also dead. This is ABC News.
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1: We have an accident off of Runyons Creek Road west of Broadway this morning. This is on Starstone Drive in the Broadway area. You can expect delays if you normally use Starstone Drive. Again, that's out in the Runyons Creek area west of Broadway near Sundance Forest Road. And if you're seeing it and we're not saying it, call the WSVA Traffic and News Tip Line 540-214-2500 and let us know.
6: WSVA's local AccuWeather for Harrisonburg and the Shenandoah Valley. Clouds and sun, humid today with a couple of showers and a heavy thunderstorm that could produce flooding, downpours, and localized damaging wind gusts this afternoon, the high of 86. Still a thunderstorm in spots this evening, otherwise partly cloudy and humid tonight, the low 66. Saturday, humid, some sun, then turning cloudy. An afternoon thunderstorm could again produce flooding, downpours, and localized damaging wind gusts, the high of 88. I'm AccuWeather meteorologist Jason Caterina on WSVA.
1: 71, partly cloudy skies here at WSVA. WSVA time is now 8:32.
2: For News Talk 92.1 and 550 WSVA, I'm Lyndon Kaiser. Fire and rescue crews prevented an electrical short from causing costly damage to a business in Rockingham County yesterday. Shortly after 12:30 p.m., Chief Jeremy Holloway says firefighters were dispatched from Emergency Response Station 14 for reports of a fire at Heritage Real Estate Company on the 200 block of South Main Street in Dayton.
7: You know, the engineer in Dayton, they were on the scene within 2 minutes. As they were investigating, found smoke in the basement. Crews went in, did searching with thermometers and cameras, looked around and figured out that we had a sump pump, had a short in it, burn up, and smoked up the area.
2: Holloway reports that crews quickly removed the faulty pump from the building's basement and used fans to clear lingering smoke, allowing the occupants to return and resume business. The structure suffered only minor damage, and no one was injured in the incident. Former Virginia Governor Glenn Youngkin is urging governors nationwide to adopt the Education Freedom Tax Credit, a scholarship program created under President Donald Trump's Working Families Tax Cut Act. Youngkin says the new tax credits virtually unlock school choice on a universal basis across the country.
8: These tax credits not only allow private donations to be paired with a federal tax credit to provide scholarships for tuition, but also for tutoring, for services to students with developmental disabilities, for supplies and transportation.
2: Youngkin stated online that the program gives parents greater control over their children's education without increasing state taxes or reducing public school funding, with millions of students possibly qualifying based on income. Recent rains have been helpful, but much of the Shenandoah Valley is still in severe drought. WSVA's Jeff Ishii has the details.
9: We have seen some improvement in topsoil moisture in recent weeks, but according to the latest drought monitor, much of our area remains in serious drought.

0: out. As of Tuesday, August the 4th, 37% of Rockingham County and 78% of Augusta County were in severe drought. Portions of Rockbridge County are still in extreme drought. Looking to the north in Shenandoah, Page, and Frederick counties, conditions are currently being described as in moderate drought. I'm Jeff Ishii for WSVA News.
1: Thanks, Ish. Airport officials in Virginia warn that extreme heat can disrupt air travel even on clear summer afternoons. High temperatures make the air thinner, affecting aircraft lift and engine performance. Airlines may impose weight restrictions, delay flights, or reduce passenger cargo and fuel loads to ensure safe takeoff. Climate experts say rising global temperatures could make heat-related flight delays more common, with some airports projected to face weight restrictions on up to 30% of flights by the middle of the century. For News Talk 92.1 and 550 WSVA, I'm Lyndon Kaiser.
2: Thank you, Lyndon. WSBA time is now 8:36. It's time for the early morning pop quiz.

0: It is time for the early morning pop quiz. Of course, first, we have a pop quiz question for Lyndon.
1: Yes, we do.
0: And then one for everybody playing at home. Okay. Here's your pop quiz question for today. What should Frank not do 10 seconds before Lyndon's going to wrap up the news?
1: I would say maybe eat a banana.
0: No, it wasn't a banana. The banana's gone.
1: Oh, it's long gone.
0: It's gone. Yeah. Don't take another bite of whatever you're eating. Right. Okay. Now, here's your pop quiz question for today. Okay?
1: Yes.
0: Which fruit floats in water because it's 25% air?
1: Whoa. 25%
0: air? 25%
1: air. 25% air. It's a fruit. Mm-hmm. It's 25% air.
0: Floats in water.
1: Floats in water.
0: Right.
1: I'm going to say an orange.
0: An orange. That's absolutely wrong.
1: Oh.
0: Nope. Think about fall. Think about fall festivals.
1: Oh, apples. Oh, what a bobbing for apples.
0: Bobbing for apples. Oh. Why? Because they float. Oh. Yes.
1: It's not dive for the apples at the bottom of the barrel.
0: No.
1: Oh, man. Why?
0: That's why we don't play bobbing for oranges.
1: Yes. Scuba diving for oranges.
0: Scuba diving for oranges. Okay, now.
1: Oh, my gosh.
0: For everybody playing at home, in their car, on their ship, wherever they may be in the world right now, here's our pop quiz question. If we get a call from a cruise ship, that'll be a first.
1: Yes.
0: Okay, here's our pop quiz question for today. What is a group of flamingos called? You know, like for birds, it's a flock.
1: Yeah.
0: And for cows, it's a herd.
1: Mm-hmm.
0: You know, things like that. What is a group of flamingos called?
1: It's not called a battalion.
0: No, it's not. 540-433-9782 is the number. 540-433-9782 if you think you know the answer to our early morning pop quiz.
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4: It's time to play the early morning pop quiz, a chance for you to win a WSVA coffee mug if you can answer today's pop quiz question. We want to know, what is a group of flamingos called? Again, what is a group of flamingos called? Colton is up first. Colton, what do you think the answer is?
5: Flamboyant.
4: What's that?
5: Flamboyant.
4: Flamboyant? No, that is not the correct answer, but thank you for calling. Have a good day. Earl is up next. Earl, what do you think the answer is?
6: I think it'd be a flamingo gone.
4: A flamingo what?
6: A flamingo gone. That's how we pronounce it in the holler.
4: Oh, no, unfortunately, that's not the right answer either. But have a good day. Let's see if Lisa knows the answer. Lisa, what do you call a group of flamingos?
7: Is it called a flamboyance?
4: A flamboyance? No, that's not the answer we're looking for, but thank you for calling. Let's go down the line to Brian. Brian, what do you think the answer is?
8: Flamboyance.
4: A flamboyance. That's the answer we're getting from everybody. Actually, the answer we are looking for was parade. That is the answer we were looking for, but thank you for calling. I appreciate it. And I'm thinking that we have an issue here where apparently the answer we have is one of maybe a couple of answers, and flamboyance may have been the one. But unfortunately, we'll call this since we did not have that as listed as the correct answer. But the answer we were looking for was parade in our pop quiz for today. So no winner today, unfortunately. But we'll have another pop quiz question coming up for you on Monday. WSBA time is now 8:42. Up next, our ABC Entertainment Report here on WSBA.
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2: A movie about the life and career of football legend John Madden has been sidelined from theaters. Instead, the David O. Russell-directed film that stars Nicolas Cage as the football coach turned broadcaster turned video game namesake is going to stream directly on Prime Video November 18th. The movie, titled Madden, also stars Christian Bale as iconic Raiders owner Al Davis. Rihanna found love in a hopeless place, and she may be finding herself back in the recording studio. That's at least according to her partner, A$AP Rocky. He told BET's The Jason Lee Show that Rihanna is working on something. He didn't offer more details, but any Rihanna album would be her first since 2016.
3: Tell me what you remember.
2: Charlize Theron doesn't remember it, but the Oscar winner who features in this summer's The Odyssey was born 50 years ago today in South Africa. Brian Clark, ABC News.
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2: And we want to say congratulations to Esther. 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That's Friday, September the 4th. They are going to be having the Spooktacular Pavilion Sale, which is going to include costumes plus Halloween and fall decorating. It's coming up on September 4th, 8 a.m. to 5 p.m. at the Green Valley Book Fair. It is 8:50 at WSVA.
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2: No accidents or delays right now up and down the valley or in central Virginia, but if you're seeing it and we're not saying it, call the WSVA Traffic and News Tip line 540-214-2500. And let us know. WSVA's local AccuWeather for Harrisonburg and the Shenandoah Valley. Another humid day with a mix of clouds and sun. Could see a couple of showers, maybe a heavy thunderstorm this afternoon. Those thunderstorms could bring flooding downpours and localized damaging wind gusts high up to 86. Winds will be west-southwest at 4 to 8 miles per hour. A thunderstorm in spots this evening, then partly cloudy and humid overnight with a low at 66. And another humid day tomorrow, sunshine in the morning, then turning cloudy with a couple of thunderstorms and a high at 88. On Sunday, partly sunny and humid with a thunderstorm in parts of the area, the high at 89. The first of next week, we're going to reach up into the low 90s. Monday and Tuesday, partly sunny, chance of afternoon thunderstorms, highs around 90 to 93. Then we drop back to the mid-80s by midweek and stay in the mid-80s for the rest of the week with that threat of an afternoon thunderstorm popping up pretty much each day. 72 and partly sunny at News Talk 92.1 and 550 WSBA. WSBA time is now 8:52. Coming up, we've got an update on sports for you with Dave. 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
5: Let's take a look at sports. I am Dave Rigert. The James Madison football team wrapped up day two of camp last night with their second full practice. And linebacker Gannon Weathersby likes what he's seen so far.
6: Last year, I could say it was more so defense winning. Now it's going back and forth, which I love. You know, offense making good plays, defense making good plays, and, you know, people just chipping back and forth. So very competitive.
5: The Sun Belt released the upcoming men's and women's basketball schedules for 26-27. So the James Madison teams now know their full schedules for the upcoming seasons. The men open league play at home on December the 16th against Georgia State, while the women open league play on December the 19th at ULM. You can read more about this and look at the full schedules online at rocktownnow.com. And Grottoes won at Massanutten on Thursday 8-5 to capture Game 5 of their Rockingham County Baseball League semifinal and complete the comeback of being down 2-0 in that series. With the victory, the Cardinals advanced to the championship series for the first time since 1996, and they will have home field advantage against Bridgewater's Game 1 is tomorrow night at 6:30 at Shiflett Field. That's a look at sports. I'm Dave Rigert.
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0: August 6th of last year, the 36-year-old Price was arrested soon after an incident on Stony Creek Boulevard in Edinburgh. Virginia State Police spokesman Matt Demline explained at the time what happened.
1: An 82-year-old pedestrian, Leona M. Honecker of Edinburgh, was crossing Stony Creek Boulevard at a crosswalk when Honecker was struck by a 2011 Kia Sorento. Honecker died at the scene.
0: Price has a hearing on October 14th in advance of her two-day trial that begins on the 26th. The northbound Interstate 81 overnight closure, originally scheduled to take place this weekend in the Stanton area, has been postponed. Officials with the Virginia Department of Transportation have announced that the installation of overhead signage and a setup for a traffic pattern shift has been moved to next Saturday night. Operations will require northbound I-81 to be closed from about exit 220 to exit 222 using Woodrow Wilson Parkway as a detour. The closure will now begin at 8 p.m. August 15th and end by 8 a.m. on the 16th. Governor Abigail Spanberger signed a series of bills yesterday related to elections in conjunction with the 61st anniversary of the Voting Rights Act. One of the measures signed lays the groundwork for November's referendum on a constitutional amendment that would allow Virginians convicted of felonies to automatically regain their voting rights upon their release from incarceration. Spanberger posted a phone conversation with one of the 66,000 formerly incarcerated Virginians she has restored voting rights to since January regarding the legislation.
2: It might be a major step in making sure that when people leave those gates, they come back into citizenship. Yeah. Now they have that responsibility. Now they have that ownership.
0: The nine bills signed by the governor also included codifying Virginia's membership in the Electronic Registration Information Center to ensure accurate and secure voter rolls. The Shenandoah County Sheriff's Office is ready to once again partner with the community for their annual Stuff the Bus school supply drive this weekend. Master Deputy Justin Thompson says school-related donations for area students in need will be collected today through Sunday at Walmart in the town of Woodstock.
3: When you shop, simply pick up a few extra school supplies and drop them off with our deputies and volunteers outside the store. Whether it's notebooks, pencils, crayons, backpacks, folders, glue sticks, or other classroom essentials, every donation makes an impact.
0: While preparing for a new school year can be challenging for many families, Thompson says the generosity of kind neighbors helps local students walk into classrooms feeling confident and ready to learn. And finally, a series of spring freezes has left many of Virginia's peach orchards with little or no crops this summer, while farms in central Virginia flourish. According to a report from the Virginia Farm Bureau, the uneven crops are attributed to this year's exceptionally cold spring and frigid temperatures striking fruit trees during vulnerable stages of bloom. Virginia Cooperative Extension specialists reported widespread damages after freeze events in April, with some northern and western orchards experiencing severe losses. Farm market shoppers unable to find peaches or other favorites are encouraged to choose other in-season items to keep dollars with Virginia farms and to support those working through frost-shortened harvests. For News Talk 92.1 and 550 WSVA, I'm Lyndon Kaiser.
4: Lyndon,
0: yes,
4: thank you.
0: You're welcome.
4: That's rhetorical. That's a rhetorical, Lyndon. You don't respond.
0: That means I respond immediately.
4: No, you don't. Because then this happens. Oh, look, his microphone broke. He's gone. Yeah. You follow the rules, pal. Or else you're on the outside looking in. Or we just boot you down the hall to one of them there FM stations.
5: Oh, wait, we're FM too.
4: Huh?
5: Yeah.
4: Not today.
5: No? But did we turn the FM off again?
4: Who knows?
5: We tripped over the cord.
4: That was it. No. I think Darth did something to it.
5: Darth did it?
4: Okay. Yeah, yes. Exactly. I came in and I saw that in the hall and I go,
5: yeah.
4: What is this? I didn't realize it was Halloween.
5: Darth is in the front lobby wearing one of our new FFA shirts.
0: Yeah. Now imagine that at 4 a.m. Yeah.
4: Really? Yeah.
0: Seeing that thing there at 4 a.m.
4: Yeah. I can only imagine. You know, I don't miss being here at 4 a.m. anymore.
5: No.
4: I don't know if I was ever here at 4 a.m.
5: I don't think I was either.
4: Do you realize someone was telling me a story the other day?
5: Oh, no, I've been here at 4 a.m. before when we were, like, out in some far-off location.
4: That's right.
5: Doing a remote. Like that time we went to Stewart's Draft.
4: Yeah. Or the, where was it? We were over the mountain.

0: Lou Ray.
1: Yeah.
2: And then there was the other time we were in Alabama.
1: Yeah, I remember that. Yeah.
2: Exactly. But somebody was telling me that they fondly remember Whip Homer Arnold, I'm not sure who. They used to go to a place at the beginning of hunting season.
1: L.N.S. Diner.
2: And they would start the show at 4:30 in the morning and talk to people.
1: I remember recreating that once on a Saturday morning.
2: Really?
1: And broadcasting from 4 until 6 a.m.
2: Really?
1: From L.N.S. Diner.
2: That didn't catch on?
1: No. But the owners at the time,
2: yes.
1: This is before Jimmy bought it.
2: Right.
1: And the owners...
2: Not Jimmy.
1: But they wanted to recreate that because so many people would remember that. So I went out and did it. And the strangest thing was coming back and unloading the equipment. And the sun's coming up while I'm unloading the equipment and doing a live broadcast. And it's like, oh, this is weird. The sun's coming up and we're done.
2: Must have been eerie.
1: It was. It was an emotional moment. Yeah. So
2: really.
1: Yeah.
2: Okay.
1: Yeah.
2: So. Yeah. I don't miss that at all. I don't miss roaming around, but I do remember coming in some Mondays, and I went into my forensic scientist mode, trying to figure out exactly what had happened in the studio. And in the building over the course of the weekend, and I only had a limited number of clues to piece together.
1: Mm-hmm.
2: They were various and sundry things. I was firmly convinced one Monday that someone had been butchering in here. I was firmly convinced of that. I was never able to prove it, though. I do think an email did go out, something to the effect of possibly cleaning up a little bit.
1: Right.
2: When whatever was going on was finished. When that was concerned.
1: But there's a reason you don't eat in the studio.
2: That's right. Exactly. You can drink all you want.
1: Oh, yeah.
2: That's it. Because not many people know, if you've never been here, we've got that champagne fountain in the corner. That's what we light that baby up when we go on the air in the morning. And they come in and guzzle that all during the day.
1: That's it.
2: Exactly. Exactly. But, yeah. See, that was... Lyndon, you were never in the old building, were you?
3: No.
2: Should we take him on a field trip up there someday?
1: I don't think we can get in.
2: No?
1: We can, but I think we'd be electrocuted.
2: Really?
3: Is it filled with raccoons? What's going on?
1: There might be raccoons living in there now.
2: Yeah,
1: I don't know.
2: We still own that, don't we?
1: I think, we still own the building. Okay. If you want to buy it, I'm sure we probably would sell it.
2: Yeah. Well, see, because you missed Lyndon, because Frank's office was a part of a bomb shelter.
1: Yeah.
2: And at the end of it, it's got this big, like, poultry fan.
1: Right.
2: That every once in a while, just for kicks, they would turn it on and scare the you-know-what out of certain people.
1: Yeah.
2: It was huge.
1: It was a huge fan. Well, when I started working here, we still had, I guess, the back then equal to MREs.
2: Mm-hmm.
1: Stacks of those. Had a generator that was ready to kick on.
2: Right.
1: Two-way radios on the wall.
2: Right.
1: Ready. I don't know who we were going to communicate, considering they had dropped the bomb. But, but I guess.
2: Well, that's when I got here, I got my rifle and my boots.
1: That's right.
2: Back, they were handing those out, too.
1: Yeah, you were here before.
2: Yeah. You should have seen when they
1: needed to go up on the roof to the tower.
2: Exactly.
1: To patrol it.
2: And they would give it to the little sales girls, and teach them how to fire a carbine.
1: Uh-huh.
2: Very different days.
1: Yep.
2: Very different days. Maybe we'll take you on a tour up there someday, Lyndon.
3: Yeah. I'd go.
2: Huh? Of
3: course I'd go.
1: We should turn it into a haunted house.
2: Yeah. That'd be great.
1: It would be a great haunted house.
2: It'd be fantastic.
1: Yeah.
2: It'd be fantastic. We wouldn't have to spend a lot of money on a lot of the esoteric environment. It's already got its own.
1: It's already creepy.
2: Yeah. It's already creepy, is right. 9:15 now at WSVA. Coming up next, we'll find out what happened in our town this week. With Ish.
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8: Well, it is the end of the week again, and nothing much happened in our town this week, except the electric co-op cleaned up the power line. Boy, did that need doing. Good job, fellas. Then, of course, there was the big crowd down at the farmer's market last Saturday morning, and I expect another big crowd this weekend. The Randalls had some fresh beets this week. Ooh, those beets were mighty tasty, Jim and Sue. The Effingers, they had a table full of fresh garlic. Those girls, they know how to grow garlic. And then there was the sweet corn, the green beans, and locally grown tomatoes, and cantaloupes, and watermelons, and honey, and elderberry syrup, and fresh eggs, beef, pork, and chicken, plus baked goods and cut flowers. It's the peak of the season, and all this week is National Farmers Market Week. The rain was kind of hit or miss this week. That's according to Bud, who I was talking with down at the co-op on Wednesday. He said his cousin over in Elkton got plenty of rain this week, while his cousin in Sharando didn't get a drop. Bud's got a big family, you know, and a big family pays off in a man's weather network. Anyway, the rain we got in our town was welcome. It just didn't amount to what we thought we were going to get. Sally and the girls are headed out tonight to the Bergton Fair. It's kind of a family tradition, according to Sally, who says she's gone to the Bergton Fair since she was a little girl. And, well, it's been a while. But Sally says there's certain things they have to do every year at the Bergton Fair. One of those things that's mandatory is getting a fried country ham sandwich from the Matthias Fire Department. The second thing they have to do every year is get a fried bologna sandwich along with white beans and ham. That's at the Lutheran Church booth. And the final mandatory activity is getting a funnel cake from the Bergton Raritan Club. Oh, yeah, it's going to be a lot of fun tonight at the Bergton Fair. Miss Audrey tried out a new recipe this week. She got it in the Reader's Digest. She brought the results of that recipe down to choir practice Wednesday evening. What it was a tomato and bacon pie. Yeah, pie. I'd never seen one, but there she was walking into choir practice with a tomato bacon pie, still warm from the oven. She said there was only 6 ingredients: fresh tomatoes from the backyard garden, bacon, fresh basil, cheese, and salt and pepper. And the pie crust, of course. Ooh-wee, it was good. Thank you, Miss Audrey. But the big event of the week was a trip down to the farmer's market. 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And other

0: other than that, nothing much happened in our town this week. I'm Ish.
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2: 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This afternoon, times of clouds and sun with a shower, maybe a heavy thunderstorm, high of 86. Thunderstorm possible this evening, otherwise partly cloudy and humid, low 66. And tomorrow, humid with some sun, turning cloudy, thunderstorm in the afternoon. Again, those could produce localized heavy downpours, high of 88. Partly sunny, humid with a thunderstorm in parts of the area, Sunday afternoon, high 89. Currently, 75 degrees. Under cloudy skies. Now, we'll call it partly sunny skies at WSVA. 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We take your calls at 540-433-9782. 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
3: Good morning.
2: Morning.
3: I would like to make a church announcement.
2: Okay.
3: All right. Mount Olivet Christian Church in McGarrettsville is having an old-fashioned hymn sing this Sunday evening at August 9th at 6 p.m. And now Mount Olivet is across from the entrance to Massanutten Resort and the Exxon station on Route 33 East. So we'd like everybody to come out and enjoy the old hymns you grew up with while Rudy Wilson does his magic on the piano.
2: All right. And what time does that begin, ma'am?
3: 6 p.m.
2: Okay. And that is at Mount Olivet Christian Church in McGackiesville.
3: Correct.
2: All right. Very good. Thank you for your call.
3: Thank you. Bye-bye.
2: Bye. 540-433-9782 is the number, WSVA. You are on the tag sale.
4: Good morning. How are you, sir?
2: I'm fine.
4: Yes, I have an announcement. There will be a two-family yard sale associated with the Crawl and Shenandoah County tomorrow, and the location is right across from Triple Business and Technical Institute. We have several antiques, including a pie safe, some old trunks, and some other things. And then I also have a mailbox for sale. I'd like $5 for that. And I have a briefcase for sale. I'd like $5 for that. And anybody wants to call me, I can be reached at 540-908-1579.
2: 540-908-1579.
4: Yes, sir, and thank you.
2: Okay, what's the location again of the multifamily yard sale?
4: It's across from Triple Business at the Technical Institute, just south of Mount Jackson.
2: Okay. Very good.
4: Thank you.
2: Thank you. Appreciate your call. WSVA, you're on the radio.
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4: Declines. A New Mexico court wants the parent company of Facebook and Instagram to pay up. Again, ABC's Elizabeth Schulze.
5: The judge ordering Meta to pay $567 million, mostly toward mental health treatment programs. That's on top of a previous $375 million fine determined by a jury in March. Prosecutors from the state of New Mexico presenting internal Meta documents, saying the company knew features on its apps could lead to child exploitation, and it ignored the dangers.
4: Meta says it will appeal. And Lisa Murkowski has become the second Republican to oppose the confirmation of Todd Blanche as Attorney General. He can only afford to lose one more vote. This is ABC News.
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2: Only got one traffic issue for you. It's in Frederick County. It's Route 707. And motorists can expect delays in this area from 7:15. That's right now. Up until the end of August for bridge work. All east lanes, all west lanes are closed. You're asked to please follow the detour that is posted. Not sure exactly why that showed up as an accident, but that is on the VDOT map. Aside from that, no accidents or delays to update you on. If you see traffic trouble, let us know. Call the WSVA Traffic and News Tip Line at 540-214-2500.
7: WSVA's local AccuWeather for Harrisonburg and the Shenandoah Valley. Clouds and sun, humid today with a couple of showers and a heavy thunderstorm that could produce flooding, downpours, and localized damaging wind gusts this afternoon, the high of 86. Still a thunderstorm in spots this evening, otherwise partly cloudy and humid tonight, the low 66. Saturday, humid, some sun, then turning cloudy. An afternoon thunderstorm could again produce flooding, downpours, and localized damaging wind gusts, the high of 88. I'm AccuWeather meteorologist Jason Caterina on WSVA.
2: Right now, 77 degrees under sunny skies at WSVA. 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
8: For News Talk 92.1 and 550 WSVA, I'm Lyndon Kaiser. Fire and rescue crews prevented an electrical short from causing costly damage to a business in Rockingham County yesterday afternoon. Shortly after 12:30, Chief Jeremy Holloway says firefighters were dispatched from Emergency Response Station 14 for reports of a fire at Heritage Real Estate Company on the 200 block of South Main Street in Dayton.
9: You know, the engineer in Dayton, they were on the scene within 2 minutes. As they were investigating, found smoke in the basement. Crews went in, did searching with thermometers and cameras, looked around and figured out that we had a sump pump, had a short in it, burn up, and smoked up the area.
8: Holloway reports the crews quickly removed the faulty pump from the building's basement and used fans to clear lingering smoke, allowing the occupants to return and resume business. The structure suffered only minor damage, and no one was injured in the incident. Former Virginia Governor Glenn Youngkin is urging governors nationwide to adopt the Education Freedom Tax Credit, a scholarship program created under President Donald Trump's Working Families Tax Cut Act. Youngkin says the new tax credits virtually unlock school choice on a universal basis across the country.
10: These tax credits not only allow private donations to be paired with a federal tax credit to provide scholarships for tuition, but also for tutoring, for services to students with developmental disabilities, for supplies and transportation.
8: Youngkin stated online that the program gives parents greater control over their children's education without increasing state taxes or reducing public school funding, with millions of students possibly qualifying based on income. WSVA News Time is 9:35.
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0: of our area remains in serious drought. As of Tuesday, August the 4th, 37% of Rockingham County and 78% of Augusta County were in severe drought. Portions of Rockbridge County are still in extreme drought. Looking to the north in Shenandoah, Page, and Frederick counties, conditions are currently being described as in moderate drought. I'm Jeff Ishii for WSVA News.
1: Thanks, Ish. Airport officials in Virginia warned that extreme heat can disrupt air travel even on clear summer afternoons. High temperatures make the air thinner, affecting aircraft lift and engine performance. Airlines may impose weight restrictions, delay flights, or reduce passenger cargo and fuel loads to ensure safe takeoff. Climate experts say rising global temperatures could make heat-related flight delays more common, with some airports projected to face weight restrictions on up to 30% of flights by the middle of the century. For News Talk 92.1 and 550 WSVA, I'm Lyndon Kaiser.
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4: Yeah, I got 20 couple of storm windows. 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
6: Yes, sir.
2: Thanks a lot.
6: Thank you.
2: Bye. WSVA, you're on the radio. Go right ahead.
7: Yes, I've got two cast iron pedal sewing machine bases. One is cleaned off, has nothing on it. The other one has a little bit of the sewing machine still attached to it. I'd like to get $25 a piece for them. I also have 13 glass bricks. They're old. I think 10 of them are all in one piece, and then there are six halves. I was hoping to get $20 for all of them, and my number is 540-292-3869.
2: 540-292-3869.
7: That is correct. Thank you very much.
2: And I just want to make sure, glass bricks, is that correct?
7: Yes, sir.
2: Okay. Never heard that before.
7: Well, I can send pictures of all these treasures if anyone's interested.
2: Very good. Thank you, sir.
7: Thank you. Yes.
2: Appreciate it. 540-433-9782. That is the number for the WSVA tag sale, if you'd like to join us today.
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0: WSVA, good morning. You're on the tag sale.
1: Yes, sir. Jim, I have a fiberglass, five shelves, all in one, perfect for a bookshelf, or you can set plants on it because it's waterproof. And it's very unique looking, very nice, and I'll take $45 for it. It's 5 foot by 5 foot by 18 inches deep. Very nice bookshelves.

0: 540-476-2652.
1: Yes, sir.
0: We got it.
1: Thank you, sir.
0: Thanks. WSVA, you're next on the tag sale.
2: Yes, sir. I have 6 hubcaps. I have no idea what they came off of. They're old. They've been in the barn. 2 might match. The other ones are just variety. I can send pictures of them. And I have a variety of electric motors. All this came out of the barn, which is no longer in use. Needs any information, sizes, whatever, they can contact me and I'll send you pictures of them. My number is 540-292-3869.
0: 540-292-3869.
2: Very good. Thank you again.
0: Thank you. WSVA, you're on the tag sale.
3: Hey, good morning.
0: Morning.
3: How are you?
0: Just fine.
3: All right, here we go. We have 2 oak end tables with glass tops. Very, very, very nice. $20 each for the end tables. It's 2 of them. And everybody listen up. Got a bargain this morning. We go do some dealing. We have 3 antique hutches. All 3 have glass tops. All 3 are either dark walnut or dark cherry. Very, very nice hutches. And we're asking $250 each for the hutches. Here's the bargain. If you buy 2 hutches, we're going to give you the 3rd one free. 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And again, $250 each. And if you buy 2, we'll give you the 3rd one free. Give us a call, 540-705-6569.
0: 540-705-6569.
3: That is correct. 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
0: This is the tag sale on WSVA. 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That's 540-433-9782. What's coming up next week at the 9 o'clock hour here on Early Mornings? Well, coming up on Monday, we'll check in with our friends from Sintera RMH. Tuesday, it's the Valley Farm Forum with Jeff Ishii. On Wednesday, we'll talk gardening with Andre Viette. On Thursday, the guys from Cornerstone Wealth Advisor Group, Steve Campbell, Jeff Airy, and Andrew Kester are here. And they're going to talk about some of those financial terms that maybe, just maybe, folks don't have a perfect understanding of. And don't forget, you can join them on the Your Money Matters Today radio show coming up tomorrow morning from 7:05 to 8 o'clock right before In the Garden with Andre and Mark Viette and Frank Wilt. This week, going to tackle a listener question. Should I take money out of my 401k to pay off credit card debt? We'll find out what their recommendation is tomorrow morning, 7:05. On WSVA. And then 1 week from today, we'll be right back here taking your calls on the WSVA tag sale. 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And we're going to be out at the Rockingham County Fair next week. I believe I will see you all next Monday night. You can stop by and say hi. That's all next week here on WSVA. 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
1: Good morning.
0: Morning.
1: Yes, I'd like to advertise a yard sale today and tomorrow. We have a lot of items. It's actually too much for me to mention. I know we have one Craftsman three-tier toolbox. I know we got that. We got a lot of other housewares, too, and tools and so forth. The address is 8137 Daphne Road.
0: Okay.
1: And it's for today and tomorrow.
0: Very good. 8137 Daphne Road.
1: Yes, and it's from 7 until 2 o'clock, both days.
0: All right, very good. Thank you.
1: Thank you, and have a good one. Bye now.
0: WSVA, you're on the radio.
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2: 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Somebody does light hauling, I would appreciate a call at 540-478-4902. 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
0: 540-478-4902.
2: Yes.
0: All right. Hope we can help you out.
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0: Thanks.
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3: Good morning.
0: Morning.
3: I have a Henkel Harris table with three extra leaves. And also have eight Henkel Harris chairs that are covered in a white cloth. They've never really been used. I'd like to sell those. My number is 540-896-4135.
0: 540-896-4135.
3: Yes, sir.
0: Thank you.
3: Thank you.
0: Appreciate your call. 540-433-9782. 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

0: 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We got to run. 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
1: Murray with your money now. Job growth isn't expected to show much improvement in July, with payrolls and the unemployment rate likely holding relatively steady. CNBC analysts predict that non-farm payrolls are expected to post a gain of just 83,000, with the unemployment rate staying unchanged at 4.2%. British regulators have given Paramount the green light for its $81 billion takeover of Warner Brothers Discovery. TribLive.com reports that Paramount called the UK's clearance an important milestone towards completing its Warner purchase. American Airlines said it will stop letting elite frequent flyers jump from coach to business class through free upgrades on some of its longest domestic flights. Elite frequent flyers can still get complimentary upgrades to business class if they bought a premium economy ticket or paid for an upgrade to that class. Futures are slightly higher ahead of inflation data later this morning. NASDAQ futures up by more than 100 points. Yesterday, the Dow dropped 464. That's your money now.
2: That'll be $84.52.
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0: with involuntary manslaughter following a fatal pedestrian crash last summer, has entered her plea. Lindsay Price pleaded not guilty at a hearing this week in Shenandoah County Circuit Court, and her request for a jury trial was granted, according to online records. On August 6th of last year, the 36-year-old Price was arrested soon after an accident on Stony Creek Boulevard in Edinburgh. Virginia State Police spokesman Matt Demline explained at the time what happened.
1: An 82-year-old pedestrian, Leona M. Honecker of Edinburgh, was crossing Stony Creek Boulevard at a crosswalk when Honecker was struck by a 2011 Kia Sorento. Honecker died at the scene.
0: Price's two-day trial begins October 26th. For WSVA News, I'm Lyndon Kaiser.

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2: ABC News, I'm Mike Dubosky. An unexpected drop in the labor market, with the economy losing 23,000 jobs in July, according to the latest federal report. ABC's Elizabeth Schulze.
3: This is job losses last month, and the expectation had been that we would see over 80,000 new jobs added. There are certain sectors where the jobs were lost by the biggest amounts: local government, education, retail, hotels, and food services. We did also see a drop in the participation rate, meaning fewer people were trying to find work.
2: That landmark social media case in New Mexico against Meta, which found the company liable for endangering children, has now resulted in another major fine for the company, a judge ordering Meta to pay an additional $567 million. And at least six people were killed in Bangkok, Thailand earlier today when a gunman opened fire at a school. Authorities say that suspect, who's believed to be a student at that school, was also killed. This is ABC News.
4: Your paint is talking. The peeling trim says,
5: I've been put off way too long.
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4: WSVA's local AccuWeather weather for Harrisonburg and the Shenandoah Valley. An active afternoon with a couple of showers and a heavy thunderstorm that could produce flooding, downpours, and localized damaging wind gusts. The high of 86. Still a thunderstorm in spots this evening, otherwise partly cloudy and humid. The low 66 tonight. Some sun and turning cloudy Saturday. An afternoon thunderstorm that could again produce flooding, downpours, and localized damaging wind gusts. The high up to 88 Saturday. I'm AccuWeather meteorologist Jason Caterina on WSVA.
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6: In the lobby of Ramsey Solutions, we have the famous debt-free stage. 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Congratulations, you guys. Where do y'all live?
7: Abbeville, South Carolina.
6: Very fun. What's that near?
7: Greenville. It's about an hour south.
6: Oh, yeah. Love it. Love that area. It's beautiful.
8: And I see a little button on your dress. It's your anniversary. Is that right?
9: Yes.
8: Yes. Today is. How many years?
9: 32.
6: 32. Wow. Years. Way to go. Look at you guys. And how much debt have you paid off?
7: $201,555.
6: Cool. And how long did that take?
7: About 5 years.
6: Okay. And your range of income during that 5 years?
7: 140, pretty much the whole time.
6: Okay. What do y'all do for a living?
7: I'm a funeral director.
6: Mm-hmm.
9: And I'm a nurse educator.
6: Ah, very cool. Good for y'all. Well done. So if it took 5 years and it's $200,000 and it's in small town South Carolina, is that your house?
7: No.
6: No. No. What
8: Jump
6: was it?
7: It was, let's see, cars, credit cards, camper.
9: Student loan.
6: Mm. Ah, y'all were normal. You had a little bit of everything.
7: We were, yes.
6: And normal sucks. And you said, I don't want to suck anymore. I'm getting out of this.
7: That's right. Right.
6: Look at y'all, man. Way to go. I'm so proud of you. Man, you've been scratching and clawing for a while at this.
7: Yes. A lot of baloney.
8: A lot of eating at home.
6: I like it.
9: I like the expensive meat, ham.
8: Yeah, there you go.
6: Very good. Very good. Okay, 5 years ago... Something flipped, some switch flipped, something happened, because y'all been married for 32, so that at that time you would have been married for 27.
7: Right.
6: So you've been doing it a long time one way, and you went, we're getting out, we're changing. What happened?
7: Trying to figure out when to make a truck payment, what I was going to put off to make the truck payment, or, you know, if I was going to put the truck payment off.
6: Mm.
7: And I said, I'm tired of this. It's almost $600 a month, you know, and I just put the information in. I just got curious about Carvana, and I put the information in, got the offer. 2 days later, the truck was gone.
6: Whoa.
8: Sold it quick.
7: Got more than what I paid for it.
6: You said enough already. Okay. How did you find Ramsey? How did you get with us?
7: We failed Financial Peace University twice.
9: We had to repeat your course.
6: A beauty school dropout.
7: That's right.
9: Yes.
7: I told her the first time that we took it, I said, this is crazy. This will never work. We might as well not even try, you know. And so we didn't. And okay. We stayed broke for 27 years.
6: Oh, my gosh. So you took it a long time ago.
9: Yes.
7: Back in the O's.
6: Oh, wow.
8: Back in the O's.
6: Wow. I'm sorry. Wow.
7: Yeah,
6: I wish I'd have been a bit more persuasive.
7: Well, I mean...
9: We're a little bit hard-headed.
7: A little stubborn.
6: But you look up and you say, truck's gone. Maybe Ramsey's not lost his mind. We're doing this.
7: We're doing it. We did it.
6: And you plug back. You got your old tapes back out, your old CDs back out.
7: Dusted off the envelopes.
6: Did you really?

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0: are pulling jalapenos linked to salmonella from their menus. Salad chain Sweetgreen joining Chipotle and Qdoba, saying that they proactively removed the tainted peppers. More from ABC's Lara Spencer.
1: FDA tracing the outbreak that has sickened 375 people across 27 states to jalapenos from Mexico, supplied by Coast Citrus Distributors, which sent the jalapenos to restaurants and food service companies nationwide, but not to grocery stores.
0: An LA County health official say a person infected with measles visited Universal Studios Hollywood on July 26th, potentially exposing others to the virus. Officials say people who've been vaccinated against that virus are likely protected. I'm Mike Dubusky, ABC News.
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3: News Talk 92.1 and 550 WSVA. I'm Lyndon Kaiser. Taking a look at traffic headed westbound on I-64 at mile marker 109 in Albemarle County. Expect delays due to a crash there. The west left shoulder, left lane, and right shoulder all closed. And guess what? 3.5 miles of backup right now there. Now on to the news. The northbound Interstate 81 overnight closure, originally scheduled to take place this weekend in the Stanton area, has been postponed. Officials with the Virginia Department of Transportation have announced that the installation of overhead signage and a setup for a traffic pattern shift has been moved to next Saturday night. Operations will require northbound I-81 to be closed from about exit 220 to exit 225 using Woodrow Wilson Parkway as a detour. The closure will now begin at 8 p.m. August 15th and end by 8 a.m. on the 16th. For News Talk 92.1 and 550 WSVA, I'm Lyndon Kaiser.

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4: We're talking about the math giving hope. I was 22, maybe 23 years old. I have a degree in finance with specialization in real estate, a degree in real estate and urban economics, which is a finance degree with real estate classes thrown in. And I had never sat down and looked at mutual funds. They don't teach personal finance in that. They teach corporate finance and analysis and, you know, concepts of future value and net present value, those kinds of things. And I went to this thing, and the guy put up their compound interest if you do your investing in a mutual fund. And I was 23 years old, and I went, I can be rich. It'll work. What he put up there was $100 a month invested from age 25, and I was 23, so I had a head start in my mind. $100 a month invested from age 25 to age 65 at 12%, which is a little bit more than the stock market has averaged, but right around there. It's averaged 11.8. $100 a month, and it's still true. $100 a month at 12% from age 25 to age 65 is $1,176,000. And I went, $100. And guys, that was 1983. $100 was a lot of money. But I went, $100, I can do this. Now $100, if you don't do that and don't become a millionaire, is laughable. But you put that stuff in that Ramsey calculator on the website, and it shows you that compound interest, and the compound interest gives you hope, and hope will make you act. It'll make you go do the $100. But if you thought, well, I'm too old, if I put in $100, I won't too late. Well, if you don't put in $100, it's really going to be too late.
5: You won't have anything. What'll make you sick is a car payment.
4: Oh, how much you have if you paid yourself a car payment instead of staying in debt on a stupid car.
5: Ugh.
4: And it used to be that $500 was an outlandish car payment.
5: Mm-mm.
4: Now $2,000 is an outlandish car payment. Bailey is in Lubbock, Texas. Hey, Bailey, what's up?
6: Hey, y'all. Thanks for taking my call. I'm super excited.
4: Sure. What's up?
6: So my question is, my husband and I, we bought what we thought was a cosmetic fixer-upper 2 years ago, turned out to be a lemon, and we're trying to decide if we should sell it or keep working on it.
5: Oh, man. What's been wrong with it? Everything from, like, foundation issue, I mean, anything and everything?
6: We've had to redo all of our plumbing. Oh, man, now that you're asking me, I'm kind of blanking on
5: things. No, it's fine. No. Did the inspector?
6: We've got a lot of things that are in. That our inspector missed.
5: Okay. And how much money have you guys put into the house already?
6: We haven't really been keeping track of it, but we're thinking we've put about 30 into it already.
4: Mm-hmm. What'd you pay for it?
6: We bought it for 163, and we still owe 150 on it.
4: And is it in?

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2: ABC News, I'm Mike Dabusky. Moments ago on the Senate floor.
3: All considered, I will vote for Mr. Blanche. I'll be criticized for this vote. What's new?
2: Louisiana Senator Bill Cassidy saying he will vote to confirm Todd Blanche as the Attorney General. Blanche's path to becoming full AG narrowed earlier today after Lisa Murkowski announced she would not support him. According to today's report from the Bureau of Labor Statistics, the U.S. labor market lost 23,000 jobs in the month of July. KPMG chief economist and managing director Diane Swonk says it all makes the Fed's job more complicated.
4: This doesn't take a rate hike off the table in month of September, but it makes it much more fraught with risks now to the labor market if inflation remains persistent.
2: And an appeals court has ruled President Trump needs congressional approval to continue his White House ballroom project and has ordered construction halted. This is ABC News.
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1: WSVA's local AccuWeather weather for Harrisonburg and the Shenandoah Valley. An active afternoon with a couple of showers and a heavy thunderstorm that could produce flooding, downpours, and localized damaging wind gusts. The high of 86. Still a thunderstorm in spots this evening. Otherwise, partly cloudy and humid. The low 66 tonight. Some sun and turning cloudy Saturday. An afternoon thunderstorm that could again produce flooding, downpours, and localized damaging wind gusts. The high up to 88 Saturday. I'm AccuWeather meteorologist Jason Caterina on WSVA.
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3: You know, there's some things people don't realize about wills. 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And 70-year-olds die. Everyone needs a will. If you're an adult with people you love, kids, pets, anything you want handled in a certain way, and you don't want the government or a judge to decide, and you don't want a judge to decide because all a judge is a frustrated lawyer. You don't want them deciding anything. And there's nothing worse than a lawyer except a frustrated lawyer. 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If you're not sure where to start, text quiz to 33789, and we'll help you figure out which option fits your situation. Nick is with us in Detroit. Hi, Nick. How are you?
4: Hey, good. How are you? Thanks for taking my call.
3: Sure. What's up?
4: Sure. So my wife and I, we manage most of our investments ourselves, and we just sort of follow the broad strategy of, you know, index funds or other broad mutual funds. But recently, as our net worth has been increasing, Fidelity has been calling, and they're trying to sell us on SMAs or separately managed accounts.
3: Mm-hmm.
4: And from some reading, we've got some reservations, but curious what your thoughts are.
3: Well, it's basically an individualized mutual fund without as much diversification, but it's really appealing to you DIYers. There's nothing wrong with it, except it's just not as efficient as a good mutual fund. I can buy good mutual funds and whip your butt with it.
4: I see. So one of the things that they were pushing is that they do like tax harvesting to try and offset all their gains by you know, taking losses.
3: Yeah,
4: and
3: that's fine. You can actually do that with a mutual fund, too.
5: Mm-hmm.
3: Okay. You don't have to have single stocks to do that.
4: That makes sense. The one thing that concerned me, though, is like with buying mutual funds, we typically just buy and hold for a long time. So everything sort of turns to long-term gains pretty reliably. And with this, like they'd be sort of buying and selling stocks frequently, and so we wouldn't sort of have that, and we'd have some short-term. And if we ever need that money, we'd be paying essentially income.
3: If the only way, if you don't pay any taxes with this, it's because your tax harvesting outdid your gains, which means you're not making any money. You have to lose as much money as you make to have no taxes with tax harvesting.
4: Sure, that makes sense.
3: It's the only way it works. And so tax harvesting is smart because we're going to take the losses and offset some of our gains, and we're getting out of the stupid stock that we're losing money on. That's tax harvesting.
5: Yeah, and with the Fidelity account, Nick, is somebody going to be doing that for you, managing that? Or with this SMA, will it be you doing that? That's a lot of work.
4: Yeah, it would be them. Yeah.
5: Okay. It's good.
3: Yeah. I mean, Fidelity's a good company. I own some of their funds. I do not use them to manage my money. I have a professional broker who is not dialed in on one brand, a SmartVestor Pro. They're not brand loyal, and they're going to do what's best for Dave, not for Fidelity. And that broker is going to manage that in such a way that if there's tax harvesting to be done, fine. But I don't want to set up my portfolio to go rushing towards tax harvesting. That means I'm losing money. I would rather have no taxes to harvest, meaning no losses. It's not possible.
5: Right.
3: But
5: right.
3: I would

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5: Thank you for joining us, America. So, Rachel, you're seeing some people comment about the $1,000 baby step one, you said.
6: Yeah, I just mentioned to you in the break that we're, number one, more and more new audiences coming to Ramsey Show thanks to podcasts, YouTube. I feel like we're just easy to find these days or on social media. And the very first step as you are starting the baby steps is $1,000. And so I see kind of two ends of the spectrum. Either some people, because we see 40% of Americans can't cover a $400 emergency in cash. So getting $1,000 for that group feels like, oh my gosh, that's a lift. I don't even know if it's worth starting because it does feel such like a big mountain to climb. Mm-hmm. Other people on the other spectrum are like, gosh, that's not enough. Like $1,000 would have been fine in 1992. But in today's world, because of inflation and everything, most, you know, what it feels like, anything big that happens, it's going to be over $1,000 very quickly, very easily. So,
5: now, oddly enough, it was about 1995, but that's about right.
6: Oh, I just threw it out. You hit it pretty close.
5: It's not enough. It was never meant to be enough. Let's talk about it for a second. So, what we figured out years ago, and so some of the things we teach kind of give people a head tilt, and they kind of go, oh, that feels weird, is like stop your retirement, even if you get a match temporarily, while you attack the debt, because your most powerful wealth building tool is your income, and you've given it all away in the form of debt. You have to clear the debt to build wealth. Mathematically, emotionally, relationally, habit pattern wise, everything. And we've proven that because now teaching this since 1995, right? That tens of millions of people have become millionaires doing what we teach. We got baby steps millionaires everywhere. And so when I started teaching, we didn't have the baby steps. I just said, shut up, get out of debt, and sell everything that's not retirement, all your stocks, clean out all your savings, and put it all on your debts, smallest to largest, get your debt snowball rolling. And what was happening then was that people would come in, and we were teaching Financial Peace University, people would come in and say, yeah, that's all great. I just did what you said to do. I got zero money. I got $50 in my checking account, and the alternator on my car just blew, and it's $400. I'm screwed. So now I got to go back in debt or not get to work to have the money. So I'm screwed. I was cornered. And so I started looking at that, and that was a very real thing, and it happened a lot because I'm so hardcore. I mean, can you imagine personally meeting with me once a week? And you're not getting out of debt. I pound them, man, because I want you to win. Mm-hmm. I want you to win.

0: not the owner of the White House, and that only Congress has the right to approve the changes. The ruling doesn't take effect for 2 weeks, and the Trump administration is expected to appeal to the Supreme Court. Peter Harlambous, ABC News.
1: 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Pakistan, Turkey, and Saudi Arabia have signed a mutual defense agreement. 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
1: In Thailand today, a student opened fire at a high school outside Bangkok, killing at least 7 people, including students, teachers, and administrators. Officials say the 14-year-old also appears to have killed his 2 grandparents in the family home earlier in the morning. They say he took his own life at the school. More restaurant chains are pulling peppers off the menu. They're linked to salmonella. Sweetgreen now joining Chipotle and Qdoba.
4: Several national restaurant chains use the jalapenos tied to that salmonella outbreak. The CDC says it requested additional funding in the federal budget for food safety and has a dedicated team now supporting the outbreak response, working closely with the FDA and state health departments. And there are some positive signs on cyclosporiasis. Cases in the epicenter of Michigan, they're leveling off, and health officials there say eating bagged lettuce is now safe with the contaminated products off the market.
1: That's ABC's Larry Spencer. Amanda Knox is doing stand-up now. Knox was convicted, imprisoned, and later acquitted of killing roommate Meredith Kircher in Italy 19 years ago. Kircher's sister, Stephanie, tells Sky News that her family would like Knox to move away from Meredith's name.
5: The violence surrounding the theme is not appropriate for a platform at a comedy show.
1: Knox's show called Cartwheel, referring to a story claiming Knox did cartwheels in the police station after Kircher's death. Chuck Sievertson, ABC News.
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8: Got an accident on I-64 West. It's mile marker 109.4 in Albemarle County. Traffic is now backed up approximately 5 miles. That's a 5 mile backup on I-64 West due to an accident. The backup is centered around mile marker 109.4 in Albemarle County. If you see traffic trouble, let us know. Call WSVA's Traffic and News Tip Line. Reach us at 540-214-2500.
9: WSVA's local AccuWeather for Harrisonburg and the Shenandoah Valley. An active afternoon with a couple of showers and a heavy thunderstorm that could produce flooding, downpours, and localized damaging wind gusts. A high of 86. Still a thunderstorm in spots this evening, otherwise partly cloudy and humid. The low 66 tonight. Some sun and turning cloudy Saturday. An afternoon thunderstorm that could again produce flooding, downpours, and localized damaging wind gusts. The high up to 88 Saturday. I'm AccuWeather meteorologist Jason Caterina on WSVA.
8: The Rockingham Petroleum temperature, 85 degrees under sunny skies. That's your current Rockingham Petroleum temperature on News Talk 92.1 and 550 WSVA. 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

0: 92.1 and 550 WSVA. I'm Lyndon Kaiser. A man was arrested yesterday following an incident allegedly involving domestic assault in Shenandoah County. Major Coulter Stroop says it all began on Friday, July 31st.
1: The Shenandoah County Sheriff's Office responded to a report of a domestic dispute on Jackson Street in New Market, Virginia. Deputies conducted an investigation, which led to the SCSO obtaining multiple arrest warrants that were executed on August the 6th.
0: Stroop reports that Luke Anthony Wilson of Quicksburg was taken into custody on multiple charges, including breaking and entering in the nighttime and assault and battery on a family member. The 39-year-old Wilson is being held without bond at RSW Regional Jail and is scheduled to appear in Juvenile and Domestic Relations Court on August 20th. A federal judge has ruled in favor of students who filed a lawsuit against the Shenandoah County School Board for reviving school names that include Confederate figures. In yesterday's ruling, Judge Michael Urbanski stated that the evidence establishes that the school board's decision to reinstate the Confederate school names violated the Equal Protection Clause of the 14th Amendment, Title VI, and the Equal Educational Opportunities Act. The school board had reverted the names of Mountain View High School and Honey Run Elementary School to Stonewall Jackson High School and Ashby Lee Elementary School. What are some of the key pieces of information that will make up highly anticipated USDA August crop reports? Well, Rod Bain tells us more.
2: August, one of the more important months in the USDA crop report and World Agricultural Supply and Demand Estimate Series. World Agricultural Outlook Board Chair Mark Jankanowski explains why.
3: Some important changes in both area and yield forecasts in the crop production report, which then goes directly into the WASDE report.
2: With the National Agricultural Statistics Service presenting data from first fall crop yield and acreage farmer surveys for the year and first of season certified acreage reports from the Farm Service Agency. In other words,
3: August generally serves as a really important benchmark for the size of the crops that are going to be harvested this fall and for the overall production outlook for this new crop year. We get a lot of new data. The market is going to be looking at it pretty closely, as it always does this time of year.
2: USDA's latest crop production and supply and demand reports are scheduled for release Wednesday, August 12th at noon Eastern Time. I'm Rod Bain reporting for the U.S. Department of Agriculture in Washington, D.C.
0: This year's three-day sales tax holiday is now underway in the Commonwealth. Today through Sunday, Virginians can save sales tax on lots of items, including school supplies, footwear, and clothing. Sales tax is also waived on all hurricane and emergency preparedness products like portable generators and chainsaws. Shoppers should keep an eye out for Energy Star and WaterSense products, which are on the list of approved items for the three-day sales tax holiday as well. But buyer beware. 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
4: That one's curious.
0: That's a curious one, isn't it?
4: 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It is. 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
0: We can always try.
4: We can always try. There's always tomorrow. 12:10 the time here on the News at Noon and Agribusiness. Coming up, we've got your weekend AccuWeather forecast in minutes away. It's the Honorable Bill O'Reilly right here on WSVA.
5: 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It's the Valley Farm Forum.
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3: 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Your WSVA AccuWeather forecast for Harrisonburg and the Shenandoah Valley. Humid with times of clouds and sun, maybe a shower or a heavy thunderstorm this afternoon that could produce flooding downpours and localized damaging wind gusts. Tonight, thunderstorm possible, otherwise partly cloudy and humid, low 66. Tomorrow, humid with some sun on your Saturday, turning cloudy. Thunderstorm in the afternoon. Once again, those storms could produce briefly heavy rain. High of 88. Sunday, partly sunny, humid. Thunderstorm in parts of the area on Sunday. High of 89. And on Monday, partly sunny and hot with a thunderstorm and a high of 90. The Rocky Mountain Petroleum temperature is 86 degrees under sunny skies. 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
4: 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You are listening to the O'Reilly Update. Coming up next, the news with Mike Slater.
5: Thank you, Bill. It is Friday, August 7th, 2026. Here's what's happening today in America. Birthright Executive Order, H-1B Criminal Enterprise, Arson Degenerates, and a record streak for low unemployment. That's all coming up. Then Bill is going to be here with your message of the day. First, the president signed an executive order ending birthright tourism. This is where people intentionally come to America when they're about to give birth, maybe a month or a few weeks before. They lie to customs officials and then give birth in America so their kid is now an American citizen. A lot of Chinese people will fly into the Northern Mariana Islands and give birth there, and their kids are American citizens. Stephen Miller said this order also aims to deny birthright citizenship to children of members of foreign terrorist organizations. In other immigration news, the Inspector General at the Department of Labor said the H-1B visa program is not just fraud. It is, quote, a criminal enterprise that stretches far beyond the borders of America. He said the thing that would probably make the American people most angry, and will probably lead to the biggest change from lawmakers, is the fact that many of the individuals that you're talking about are selling these jobs, getting kickbacks. They will clearly outline and define their relationship with whether it's gangs or transnational criminal organizations. This investigation is a part of J.D. Vance's anti-fraud task force. Deranged people are lighting stuff on fire like never before. The second largest fire in Washington history was started by a 37-year-old who confessed to monitoring weather apps to find the ideal conditions to start a wildfire. As crews were fighting the main fire, he also set other little fires to distract them. His bail was doubled to $2 million. 60,000 residents were evacuated, 700 homes destroyed. He shot and killed his father back in 2010, served only 8 years in prison. He was released just a couple years ago. Another degenerate admitted to lighting a historic church in New York City on fire. He kept a list of who he wanted to kill or rape and mapped out more places that he wanted to burned to the ground. This church was 173 years old. The number of new claims for unemployment benefits remained at historic lows last week. This says that few Americans are losing their jobs to layoffs. The Department of Labor said that 199,000 people filed for benefits for the first time. It was 198,000 the week before. Jobless claims have been below 200,000 for three consecutive weeks. That's the first streak like this in 57 years. The last time jobless claims were this low for this long was 1969.

0: eight emerged. 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Thank you for listening to the O'Reilly Update. I am Bill O'Reilly. 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
1: It's 12:30 at WSVA, the Rocky and Petroleum temperature, 86 degrees under sunny skies. Coming up next on News Talk 92.1 and 550 WSVA, the latest news from ABC. We'll get an update on the world, and then we'll check in with Lyndon.
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3: ABC News, I'm Chuck Severson. Todd Blanche is just enough support from Republicans to become the next attorney general. He could only afford to lose two votes, which he has, but now Louisiana Republican Bill Cassidy announcing he'll support Blanche seems to assure his confirmation.
4: All considered, I will vote for Mr. Blanche. I'll be criticized for this vote. What's new?
3: Analysts were expecting a net gain of 83,000 jobs last month. Instead, the Labor Department reports a loss of 23,000. And totals for June and May were revised downward. At 4.1%, the unemployment rate was essentially the same as June. A panel of judges at the D.C. Circuit Court of Appeals rules that President Trump exceeded his authority when he set out to build a $400 million ballroom at the White House without congressional approval. An appeal to the Supreme Court is expected. Ukrainian long-range drones hit a warehouse of Russia's biggest online retailer in the Ural Mountains. This is ABC News.
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1: Currently no accidents, backups, or delays at the noon hour, but if you see traffic trouble, let us know. Call WSVA's Traffic and News Tip Line at 540-214-2500.
5: WSVA's local AccuWeather for Harrisonburg and the Shenandoah Valley. An active afternoon with a couple of showers and a heavy thunderstorm that could produce flooding, downpours, and localized damaging wind gusts. A high of 86. Still a thunderstorm in spots this evening, otherwise partly cloudy and humid. The low 66 tonight. Some sun and turning cloudy Saturday. An afternoon thunderstorm that could again produce flooding, downpours, and localized damaging wind gusts. The high up to 88 Saturday. I'm AccuWeather meteorologist Jason Caterina on WSVA.
1: Thank you, Jason. Right now, the Rocky and Petroleum temperature, 86 degrees under sunny skies. 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
6: 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Volunteers for United Way of Central Shenandoah Valley are busily sorting supplies and stuffing backpacks for their fourth annual Tools for School event, which takes place tomorrow in Harrisonburg and Rockingham County. Director of Development Jim Sacco says that prices for school supplies are rising and that families want to make sure their children have the tools ready to go to school, which is another expense.
7: You know, what am I sacrificing? to make sure that

0: my children start the school year like everybody else starts the school year. And for us, that's important to wipe away that stigma, to make sure that every student who's waiting for the bus on the first day of school in Harrisburg City and Rockingham County, they all have a backpack on their back.
1: Sacco says all supplies in those backpacks need to be put in there because the people and businesses and are put in there by the people and businesses in the community. A multi-week paving project kicks off this weekend in the Waynesboro area. Starting Sunday night, officials from the Virginia Department of Transportation say overnight paving operations on Route 250 will close eastbound lanes between Waynesboro's western city limits and Route 285 Tinkling Spring Road. The work will run from 8 p.m. to 6 a.m. nightly and is expected to last for about 3 weeks. VDOT encourages drivers to use extra caution when approaching and traveling through work zones to help crews get home safely to their homes. Virginia U.S. Senator Tim Kaine has introduced legislation to reform and protect the 340B federal drug pricing program that requires pharmaceutical companies to offer prescription discounts to qualified providers. Kaine, a member of the Senate Health, Education, Labor, and Pensions Committee, says he and other senators have added additional auditing requirements to prevent abuse of the program.
2: It is the wrong war at the wrong time. Folks were gaining access to pharmaceuticals and then using them in a way not to benefit low-income people, but patients or providers serving wealthier populations for whom the program really wasn't designed.
1: The bill would also establish a third-party clearinghouse to identify and prevent duplicate discounts when reduced 340B drugs are routed to ineligible patients for entities to try to make profit off additional savings. Kaine hopes to get the measure onto the president's desk by the end of the year. A new study estimates that it would cost nearly $1.7 billion to expand access to subsidized childcare in Virginia, along with increasing pay for early childhood educators. The study, commissioned by the Virginia Early Childhood Foundation, projects that it would result in generating nearly $1.8 billion in annual wages. They say the move would result in additional tax revenue for the state and benefit both families and the economy. The findings also suggest increasing pay for educators would slow turnover rates. And finally, the 21st annual yard crawl along Route 11 is coming up this Saturday, and the Shenandoah County Sheriff's Office is reminding deal hunters to keep safety a top priority. The popular yard sale event annually attracts thousands of shoppers and vendors along Route 11 from Strasburg to Newmarket. Warning against distracted driving, Chief Deputy Coulter Stroop says drivers should consider the safety of others while browsing for yard sales and when parking along the roadway.
3: When parking, please be respectful of private property, observe all posted signs, and do not block driveways or access points. Be sure your vehicle is parked completely off the roadway to avoid disrupting the flow of traffic and to allow emergency vehicles to pass if needed.
1: Stroop adds that improperly parked vehicles create dangerous situations and could result in fines or towing. The SCO urges to drivers and payers, rather shoppers, to pay careful attention to pedestrians crossing the roadway in areas without designated crosswalks. 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
4: Yeah, watch out for those bargain hunters. 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
1: Like wild bears.
4: That's it. Like little kids. So be careful. WSVA time is now 12:37. Coming up, On the Farm with Ish is next.
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3: Start your day with Early Mornings Monday morning on WSVA from 5:30 to 10. We'll talk with Rebecca Holloway, General Manager of the Rockingham County Fair, on Monday morning at 7:35. We'll also tell you about the presidential address presented by the Harrisonburg-Rockingham Chamber of Commerce that's coming up August the 20th at the United Bank Center. That's what the name of it is. Is it? Yeah, the bank. That's right. That's what it is, Jim. It's been a long week. And in the 9 o'clock hour, we'll be talking with a representative of Sentara. Matter of fact, it'll be Sheila Higdon. She is with the Sentara facility in Mount Jackson. That's all coming up Monday. And it's a museum Monday, so you'll have a chance to call in and win tickets to the Frontier Culture Museum of Stanton. Somehow, we'll pack all of that into the early morning show Monday morning from 5:30 to 10 on News Talk 92.1 and 550 WSVA. 12:40, time now for On the Farm with Jeff Ishii, and it's being brought to you today by Martin's Native Lumber. 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
5: There is a lot of farm field work going on this week, weather conditions permitting. Rod Bain brings us up to date on national crop progress.
8: Harvest for subcrops. Highlight USDA's weekly crop progress report, the latest edition issued Monday. Meteorologist Brad Rippey says for the period ending August 2nd,
9: the winter wheat harvest will be wrapping up in the north in the next couple of weeks. Nationally, 86% complete on the 2nd of August, equal to the five-year average, 1 point ahead of last year at this time. Spring wheat harvest getting underway, especially in some of our western and southern production areas. Nationally, 5% complete. Five-year average is 8%. Last year, this time 4%.
8: In addition, other crops note benchmarks in their progress for this season, such as the first corn denting report and the initial report on cotton bolls opening. I'm Rod Bain reporting for the U.S. Department of Agriculture in Washington, D.C.
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1: 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Our pearl of wisdom today tells us that sometimes you just got to pick a side. Standing in the middle of the road, it's dangerous. You'll get knocked down by the traffic from both directions. That's your pearl of wisdom. You're on the farm, and I'm Ish.
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2: Here's your WSVA AccuWeather forecast for Harrisonburg and the Shenandoah Valley. Humid with times of clouds and sun, maybe a shower or a heavy thunderstorm this afternoon. Thunderstorms possible this evening, otherwise partly cloudy, humid, low 66. Tomorrow, humid with some sun, then turning cloudy, a thunderstorm in the afternoon. Those thunderstorms, again, could produce briefly heavy downpours, high of 88. Sunday, partly sunny, humid with a thunderstorm in the afternoon, high of 89. And Monday, partly sunny, hot with a thunderstorm in the afternoon, high of 90 for the opening day of the Rockingham County Fair. Currently, your Rockingham Petroleum temperature is 87 degrees at News Talk 92.1 and 550 WSVA. 12:45, time now for Frank Wilt, Spotlight on Valley Agriculture, presented by Histan Services, a locally owned family business serving your plumbing and electrical needs. 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

0: He kept his cattle for prestige and his sheep to pay the bills. because even though the market may vary, if you put the management into it, the sheep generally reward good management.
1: What are some of the challenges of being a lamb or a sheep farmer compared to raising other types of livestock?
0: Well, one of the things is predators. We have more problems with various predators, coyotes, neighbor's dogs, black vultures, who all prey on the sheep. And so that is, you need to evolve a strategy that's part of your management to overcome that problem. We primarily use guard dogs, although we've also used llamas, but also constant vigilance. There are coyotes now in the area that are just part of the fabric of the ecology. They're just here. And we have some local coyotes that we keep an eye on. We know they're here. We see them on game cameras. And our attitude has been, if they leave us alone, we leave them alone, because we've learned that it's a mistake just to kill coyotes. That's not a good way to control coyotes. Another big predator of sheep is internal parasites. And I think that may well be the largest constraint to sheep production in the East, particularly the barber pole worm, Haemonchus contortus, which is a blood-sucking parasite. And it can really devastate a lamb flock by midsummer in the warm weather. You need to evolve a strategy to overcome that. It gets more difficult because over the years, the anthelmintics have quit working. You know, it used to be that if you had a sick animal, you treated it with medicine. Well, what we were doing with parasites was that we were selecting for parasites that could overcome the medicine. And so that has become very tricky, and it has really forced us to scrutinize our forage management primarily to keep the sheep moving and to use haymaking and rotational grazing to break the parasite cycle. So anyway, it gets a little complicated, but no more complicated than anybody else that has to deal with when raising livestock. There are just so many factors that intervene.
1: Now, if people would want to get in touch with you or find out more about Shamoka Farm, what's the best way for them to reach out to you?
0: Oh, they can catch me on email on Shamoka Run Farm, Shamokarun, Shamoka Run Farm, or at gmail.com. That's probably the easiest way to get a hold of me.
1: Well, thank you for taking the time to speak with us today.
0: Well, glad to oblige you.
1: 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I'm Frank Welt, and that's today's WSVA Spotlight on Valley Agriculture.
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4: From the Virginia Market News Service for Friday, August 7th. Chicago Board of Trade grain futures, corn December, 465 and a quarter, up 3 and a quarter. Soybeans, November, 1180, up 2 and a quarter. Wheat, September, 643 and a half, up 12 and a quarter. Grain prices in Norfolk, wheat, 581. Corn, 494. New crop, 462 to 497. Soybeans, 1228. New crop, 1153 to 1188. In the Richmond, Petersburg area, corn, 484. New crop, 457. Soybeans, 1135 to 1167, with new crop at 1168. On the Chicago Mercantile Exchange, feeder cattle, September, 343.25, up 167. Live cattle, August, 231.17, down 5. Lean hogs, October, 81.85. Up 12. 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

0: 32 and a half, 600 to 700 pounds, 350 to 402 and a half. Heifers 500 to 600 pounds at 340, 600 to 700 pounds at 330. And at Rockingham, cows, breakers at 154 to 171, boning 135 to 161, lean cows sold at 112 to 144. 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
3: I'm Dan Loney with Your Money Now. The founder of Rockstar Energy, Russ Savage, says that he now controls a close to 5% share of Celsius Holdings. In an interview with CNBC, Savage says he now controls 12 million shares of the energy drink company. He added that the leadership of Celsius needs to be replaced after an earnings miss this week and other missteps. Savage would like to take the role of CEO for Celsius. British regulators have given Paramount the green light for its $110 billion takeover of Warner Brothers Discovery, and it's seen as an important milestone towards completing the Warner purchase. Wall Street stocks remain higher across the board, with the S&P 500 above 7,700 and heading for another record close. The Dow Jones Industrial Average currently up by about a tenth of 1%. Meanwhile, the NASDAQ is up more than 1% and 250 points. West Texas crude is up 1% at $78 a barrel. That's Your Money Now.
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8: Well, it is the end of the week again, and nothing much happened in our town this week, except the electric co-op cleaned up the power line. Boy, did that need doing. Good job, fellas. Then, of course, there was the big crowd down at the farmer's market last Saturday morning, and I expect another big crowd this weekend. The Randalls had some fresh beets this week. Ooh, those beets were mighty tasty, Jim and Sue. The Effingers, they had a table full of fresh garlic. Those girls, they know how to grow garlic. And then there was the sweet corn, the green beans, and locally grown tomatoes, and cantaloupes, and watermelons, and honey, and elderberry syrup, and fresh eggs, beef, pork, and chicken, plus baked goods and cut flowers. It's the peak of the season, and all this week is National Farmers Market Week. The rain was kind of hit or miss this week. That's according to Bud, who I was talking with down at the co-op on Wednesday. He said his cousin over in Elkton got plenty of rain this week, while his cousin in Sharando didn't get a drop. Bud's got a big family, you know, and a big family pays off in a man's weather network. Anyway, the rain we got in our town was welcome. It just didn't amount to what we thought we were going to get. Sally and the girls are headed out tonight to the Bergton Fair. It's kind of a family tradition, according to Sally, who says she's gone to the Bergton Fair since she was a little girl. And, well, it's been a while. But Sally says there's certain things they have to do every year at the Bergton Fair. One of those things that's mandatory is getting a fried country ham sandwich from the Matthias Fire Department. The second thing they have to do every year is get a fried bologna sandwich along with white beans and ham. That's at the Lutheran Church booth. And the final mandatory activity is getting a funnel cake from the Bergton Raritan Club. Oh, yeah, it's going to be a lot of fun tonight at the Bergton Fair. Miss Audrey tried out a new recipe this week. She got it in the Reader's

0: Digest. She brought the results of that recipe down to choir practice Wednesday evening. What it was a tomato and bacon pie. 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I'd never seen one, but there she was walking into choir practice with a tomato bacon pie, still warm from the oven. 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And other than that, nothing much happened in our town this week. I'm Ish.
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2: Our WSVA extended ag forecast, temperatures going from the mid-80s today to near 90 as we head toward the upcoming weekend, with the possibility of some scattered showers and thunderstorms each day. Heavy downpours could accompany some of those storms today and tomorrow. After that, just a slight chance that we'll see thunderstorms more scattered as we head toward Sunday, with a high near 90 again. First of next week, low and mid-90s with partly sunny skies Monday, maybe a scattered thunderstorm Tuesday, and a chance of a couple thunderstorms Wednesday through Friday of next week, with temperatures back in the mid-80s by midweek. And looking ahead to the following weekend, temperatures in the low 80s for Saturday and Sunday, with lower humidity and sunny skies coming up for the 15th and 16th. For the week of August the 17th, look for temperatures to stay in the low 80s each day. Lower humidity, but there will also be a chance of some rain as we head toward Monday the 17th, right through the end of that week. Our extended ag forecast presented by C.L. Custer.
1: Coming up here on WSVA, we've got news from ABC at the top of the hour. And then just minutes away, what's their name? Murgatroyd has. Yeah, them. They're on the radio coming up. Don't go away.
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4: From ABC News, I'm Chuck Sievertson. Todd Blanche has barely enough support from Republicans to become the next attorney general. He can only afford to lose two votes, which he has, but now Louisiana Republican Bill Cassidy announces he'll support Blanche, and that would apparently assure his confirmation.
5: This is not a referendum on President Trump. It is a decision regarding Mr. Blanche in very specific circumstances. All considered, I will vote for Mr. Blanche.
4: Analysts were expecting a net gain of 83,000 jobs last month. Instead, the Labor Department reports a loss of 23,000. Totals for June and May were revised downward. At 4.1%, the unemployment rate was essentially the same as June. KPMG chief economist and managing director Diane Swonk says as far as possible, reaction from the Federal Reserve.
6: This doesn't take a rate hike off the table in month of September, but it makes it much more fraught with risks now to the labor market if inflation remains persistent.
4: A panel of judges at the D.C. Circuit Court of Appeals rules that President Trump exceeded his authority when he set out to build a $400 million ballroom at the White House without congressional approval. ABC News national correspondent Stephen Portnoy in Washington.
7: The appeals court judges say work related to security can continue, but Congress must approve the ballroom itself. The panel's 2-1 decision has a pair of Obama and Biden appointed judges blasting President Trump's decision to tear down the old East Wing, saying, quote, "We are aware of no instance in American history in which a president unilaterally and using privately collected funds demolished substantial portions of the White House that Congress authorized to be built and American taxpayers paid for."
4: An appeal to the Supreme Court's expected. Iran-backed Houthi rebels launched attacks on Saudi Arabian forces in eastern Yemen today. The same day, Pakistan, Turkey, and Saudi Arabia signed a mutual defense agreement. You're listening to ABC News.
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1: ABC News, I'm Chuck Severson. Looks like Todd Blanche has barely enough support from Republicans to become the next attorney general. He lost two votes, but now Louisiana Republican Bill Cassidy announces he'll support Blanche. ABC's Jay O'Brien on Capitol Hill.
2: Cassidy acknowledged the decisions are made by President Trump, and he believes that in some instances, while he's concerned about weaponization of the Justice Department, he believes that Todd Blanche could push back on President Trump and try to blunt some of the president's instincts.
1: A net gain of 83,000 jobs last month was expected by analysts, but instead, the Labor Department reports a loss of 23,000, and totals for June and May were revised downward. A panel of judges at the D.C. Circuit Court of Appeals rules that President Trump exceeded his authority in setting out to build a $400 million ballroom at the White House without Congress's okay. An appeal to the Supreme Court is expected. This is ABC News.
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4: The Markley Van Camp and Robbins Show. Jamie Markley, David Van Camp, Scott Robbins. 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
6: Well, this actually feeds right into our Friday Five for today, but you know, you've been wondering, with the NBA's virtue signaling, who's going to be the first retired ball player, or maybe somebody who didn't quite make the cut, who's going to declare their interest in joining the WNBA now?
4: Yeah.
6: Because the WNBA doesn't know what a woman is.
4: That's correct.
6: Enos Kanter-Freedom.
4: No way.
6: After careful consideration and reviewing the current eligibility guidelines, I'm officially declaring myself a WNBA prospect.
5: Holy smoke, man.
6: Declaring who you are is all that's required, that I meet every single requirement necessary to compete in the WNBA. My team and I have carefully examined the WNBA's eligibility criteria and governing framework surrounding self-identification and inclusion. Based on the current guidelines, I can and am officially declaring my eligibility for the WNBA draft in

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3: From ABC News, I'm Chuck Severson. Analysts were expecting a net gain of 83,000 jobs last month. Instead, the Labor Department reports a loss of 23,000. And totals for June and May were revised.

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0: Okay. Man, there are so many women songs. We need another segment for this. All right, David, who's next? All right, let's talk to Frank in Michigan. Hey, Frank.
1: Hey, good afternoon. Frank from Michigan.
0: Hey, Frank.
2: Hey, Frank.
1: Hey, I'm doing good. Hey, I know we're home of the Cyclospora disease, and I'm just putting a public service announcement out that anyone out there in Michigan that voted for that communist whack job, I'd like to know your address so I could defecate in your front yard before the communist dude steals your house.
3: Good one.
1: Right. Hey, I'm a big Kiss fan. I was going to go for Hard Luck Woman, but I'm sorry. I am not a Peter Criss fan, so I'm going to have to go.

0: You need a gritty rock band like a Dirty Honey to redo that. That'd be fun. Hey, Tesla, you hear me? You haven't done that one yet. Come on.
1: I don't know. They must have missed that one.
0: I know. All right, who's next?
2: Let's talk to Scoot. Hey, Scoot.
3: How's it going?
0: Great, Scoot. What's happening?
3: Oh, not a whole lot. I finally got through. I've been out for a couple of weeks and finally got through today. Well, I got through last week, too, but ran out of time. I don't want to run out of time this time.
0: All right, what you got,
3: Scoot? Hard Luck Woman by Kiss.
0: Yep, we just had it.
4: Let's play it again.
0: I'd say we go Block Party Weekend. You know how to do that?
1: It's Hard Luck Woman Weekend.
0: Well, I'll just play it three times. There you go. Well, we'll finish it up.
5: Number three.
0: Honk Tonk. It's a big song, man. The Stones. But there's a bunch of honorable mentions that we'll try to get to. Andy Scott Robbins, Trifecta, and a news update all on the way right here.

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1: ABC News, I'm Chuck Sieverton. The Senate today approved a long-awaited Russia and Iran sanctions bill. It heads to the House, which is on recess until the end of the month. President Trump moves forward with his attempt to remove Lisa Cook from the Federal Reserve over unproven allegations of mortgage fraud, sources say. Cook's lawyer calls the allegation baseless. Analysts expected a net gain of 83,000 jobs last month. Instead, the Labor Department reports a loss of 23,000. Totals for June and May were revised downward. KPMG Chief Economist Managing Director Diane Swonk says one factor was the loss of temporary protected status for hundreds of thousands of Haitian immigrants.
2: Many employers were

0: unclear about when they could keep those workers till, and some of those layoffs occurred ahead of time.
1: Todd Blanche has barely enough support to become the next attorney general, with Senator Bill Cassidy saying he'll vote for him. This is ABC News.
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9: WSVA's local AccuWeather weather for Harrisonburg and the Shenandoah Valley. An active afternoon with a couple of showers and a heavy thunderstorm that could produce flooding, downpours, and localized damaging wind gusts. A high of 86. Still a thunderstorm in spots this evening, otherwise partly cloudy and humid. The low 66 tonight. Some sun and turning cloudy Saturday. An afternoon thunderstorm that could again produce flooding, downpours, and localized damaging wind gusts. The high up to 88 Saturday. I'm AccuWeather meteorologist Jason Caterina on WSVA.
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11: The Markley, Van Camp, and Robin Show. Thanks for being here. I'm Jamie Markley. I'm the Gen Xer on the show. And then you got the millennial, David Van Camp, and the sexy boomer. That's Scott Robbins.
12: Yep.
11: The Robbins Trifecta coming up. We got some more songs from our Friday Five, songs with women or woman in the title. News update, David Van Camp.
12: Not so much a news update, but while we're, we've been talking about Anthony Fauci again for a while because his case has been forwarded to the DOJ for contempt of Congress for pleading the Fifth. And Maze Moore on X, a great follow if you're on the platform, put out something called the Alliance for Aging Research put out in 2020, celebrating Dr. Anthony Fauci. Now, I know he had nothing to do with this particular song, but he should go to prison for it anyway.
11: Okay.
12: And here is their song. You know how much I love Libs singing. Here we go. Okay.

0: Which was so crazy watching the UPenn debacle.
1: Will Thomas, yeah.
0: Yes, it's crazy.
2: Well, it's like this new women's professional baseball league, which is fine.
0: Right.
2: You know, they're playing baseball. But if you get a guy out there chucking at 92, 93 miles an hour with a 12 to 6 break on it.
0: Oh, yeah.
2: And he's going to dominate.
0: Of course.
2: I mean, but it, you know, so it's a different game. That's not to say they're not great athletes and they don't play well. Not at all. It's just, you know, it is the difference.
0: All right. So what do you want to do? You want to do your trifecta now? You want to do women's songs over from.
2: Well, let's do songs and we can do the trifecta.
0: Okay.
2: Yeah.
0: Because you had Long Cool Woman in a Black Dress, American Woman, Honky Tonk Women, Pretty Woman, Witchy Woman, all in the top five. We had all these honorable mentions. Here are how many more honorable we could get to get. It was Alice Cooper, big hit.
2: Yeah, yeah. Only women bleed. My buddy Kenny texted me on this one.
0: Yeah. Only women bleed. I remember I've told the story 100 times. Little kid in the car. And my mom saying, that guy's a creep. But that's a really good song. It just always stuck with me.
3: Blame it all on yourself.
0: She's a favorite of his. Joel, Batman. Always Woman. Yeah. One that was in my five, but did not make it. The Cult from Sonic Temple. Fire Woman. That's a great song. Have you ever heard that song before, Scott?
2: Of course I have.
0: Okay. Well, you didn't play it at top 40.

0: ELO.
1: Tons of hits with woman or women in the title.
2: Oh, they had two.
1: They did.
2: And we're monsters.
1: Yeah. Another one for me. Oh, I love that song. Oh, yeah.
0: You like Elvis, aren't you?
1: Gold Dust Woman. Yep. Fleetwood Mac. Yeah. Oh, and this is like poetry. I like to play my music and have good time. Women I've Never Had, Hank Jr., very classy song. I love yes. to hear the train rolling down the line. Yes. Oh, another one. Good Hearted Woman. That was a huge hit.
2: Yep.
1: It was like a crossover. Yeah. Oh. How could you forget? Some rock and roll for you.
3: Somebody came in early on that one, too, and said, Markley, and I love this song.
1: Great song.
3: Because they know your taste, and they love it, too.
1: Yeah. Yeah. We're not going to have time for all these to get to your trifecta. Oh, there's one that we got to have. This is a classic. Yes.
2: First album is so awesome.
1: It is.
2: It's just a riff fest. They just came up with a bunch of riffs and cobbled them into songs.
1: Yes. I don't need to be challenged. Okay. The White Unicorn.
2: Across the shoulder.
1: I don't care. I still like that song. All right. You got to be ready for your trifecta by now.
3: Yeah, let's go.
1: All right.
4: Are you ready? One, two, it's the three most important news stories of the day.
5: I hit the trifecta.
4: Well, at least according to Scott Robbins. It's the trifecta on the Markley, Van Camp, and Robbins show.
1: I bet Casey wished he could have played Firewoman from the Cult.
6: Yes.
1: I knew.
3: Oh, you don't either.
6: Yes.
3: That's not true.
1: The Scott Robbins trifecta, his three stories of the day. Of course, fight is here.
6: It's me, Casey.
3: Hey, Casey. Played a lot of ELO, didn't you, huh? Yeah.
6: Yes.
3: Yeah, I know you did.
6: I'm ready.
3: Okay.
6: Three.
2: I'm right to the point today. All right, number three, a yogurt brand is sparking outrage.
3: Yeah, nostalgia tastes like disappointment. Darn it. Dannon's, much loved, and if it was that loved, why are they discontinuing it? That's what I want to know. Coffee-flavored yogurt has been discontinued.
2: Mm. I've never even heard that.
3: I have, and I've never tried it because the idea of coffee-flavored yogurt just never appealed to me. But people loved it, apparently.
1: Wow.
3: Not enough people. But apparently they're hoarding what they can find now. And Dan made the decision that they just didn't sell enough of it, so they're going to discontinue it.
1: If you're one of the other yogurt brands, you pick that up, don't you?
3: I would think.
1: At least to try to compete.
3: I'm sure

0: somebody probably has their,
1: yeah,
0: you know, it's probably, you know, some kind of Walmart thing.
2: Now, on with the countdown.
3: Scott Robbins, the top three of the day, now number
2: two.
4: Number two, a dude lived after getting impaled.
0: This story. New Jersey father, miraculously, to survive, is doing well, by the way, insisting, "I was really never in serious pain," after a huge piece of tree branch shot through his face and into his brain.
1: Oh, my God.
0: Falls from a ladder in his yard. Troy Hathaway came just inches from death while cutting branches in his backyard. Ladder suddenly gave out under him, and he fell about 6 feet. When he got up, he had no idea that a broken branch was sticking out of his jaw.
3: Oh, golly.
0: Big hole in his...
4: Someone didn't tell him?
0: Yeah, he said he thought he broke his jaw. He said, "I thought I broke my jaw." And there's, like, leaves sticking out of his jaw.
3: Oh, dude.
0: He said, I hadn't lost consciousness. He said, "I wasn't feeling nauseous." He said, "I felt fine, other than being a little sore." And, you know,

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0: the Dave Kingman Show. It's true, the world changes very quickly, and that can create costs for your savings. There's a free report you can check out. It's called Secret War on Cash. It looks financial trends could affect your savings, your purchasing power, and the way you use money in years ahead. A lot of Americans won't recognize these changes until they're already affecting their everyday lives.
1: Yeah, that's exactly why America created this report called the Secret War on Cash for more than 4 years. Swiss America has helped Americans understand shaping the economy and their financial future. They believe the information in this report is too important for yourself.
2: When called to

0: Well, it looks like we lost Markley, Van Camp, and Robbins again, but that's all right because we're coming up close to the 3 o'clock hour, and you know what that means. That means we're going to step in and have some serious fun because we're going to do an ABC News at the top of the hour. Then we'll do traffic, weather, and then Carolyn will step in and tell us all about local news. And hey, we've even got some great interviews coming your way in the 3 o'clock hour. One of those happens to be with Emily Winter, going to tell us all about stuff that's happening downtown this weekend. And also, we're going to be telling you, well, we'll do the early morning update because they had a great show this morning, and I want to make sure we get that on here as well. Plus, Dave Rickert's going to be doing sports. Jeff Ishii's going to update us with the Almanac. And we might even be able to squeeze in Dr. Sanjay Gupta. All that and more coming your way in the 3 o'clock hour here at News Talk 92.1 and 550 WSVA.
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3: 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Hunger affects families, children, and seniors right here in our community. But together,

0: behavior, but hand washing is not really going to stop the parasitic infection. Washing your produce only goes so far as well because it's stubborn, it's sticky, and it hangs on to foods, but it likely might be from just cutting off the supply.
1: A New Mexico court has ordered Meta, the parent company of Facebook and Instagram, to pay $567 million to address children's mental health.
2: In view of the fact that they knew about these harms, that they were not forthcoming about the danger, they were not honest with parents and policymakers and families, not only in this state, but around the world.
1: New Mexico Attorney General Raul Torres. Chuck Sievertson, ABC News.
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5: Hey, take a look at the updated traffic situation out there right now. I-81, I-64 looks amazingly clear. I don't see any trouble for you out there. However, that was before it started raining, so just be careful out there because we're doing some construction work on I-81, you know, in the Weir's Cave and in the Stanton area. So be careful out there, okay? I want you to, you know, just be a little nicer than normal because of this rain. The rest of the place looks pretty good. There is a disabled vehicle up on I-81. I believe that's in the southbound, nope, northbound shoulder, but it's not really causing any trouble. I don't see why you need to worry about that one. But if you're seeing it, we're not seeing it, give us a call at the WSBA Traffic and News Tip Line at 540-214-2500. Be sure to let us know what's going on out there.
6: WSBA's local AccuWeather for Harrisonburg and the Shenandoah Valley. A thunderstorm in spots this evening, otherwise partly cloudy and humid, the low of 66. Humid with some sun, then turning cloudy Saturday. An afternoon thunderstorm that could produce flooding, downpours, and localized damaging wind gusts, a high of 88. Partly sunny, still humid Sunday. A thunderstorm in parts of the area for the afternoon. Quite warm with a high of 89 on Sunday. I'm AccuWeather meteorologist Jason Caterina on WSBA.
5: Thank you so much, Jason. Outside WSBA studios, if you haven't looked, it's raining. Yeah, it's raining out there. Can you imagine? And we got a bit of a thunder boomer going on as well. We also have, we're at 69 out there right now, 89% relative humidity. It is very cloudy out there. Very little wind movement, as a matter of fact. But that's okay. We need the rain, right? Yeah. Okay. Well, that's what it looks like outside WSBA studios. Right now, though, it is 7 minutes after the hour, 3 o'clock, and that means we have to check in with the one, the only, Carolyn Unger.
7: 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A man was arrested yesterday following an incident allegedly involving domestic assault in Shenandoah County. Major Coulter Stroop says it all began on Friday, July 31st.
8: The Shenandoah County Sheriff's Office responded to a report of a domestic dispute on Jackson Street in New Market, Virginia. Deputies conducted an investigation, which led to the SCSO obtaining multiple arrest warrants that were executed on August the 6th.
7: Stroop reports that Luke Anthony Wilson of Quicksburg was taken into custody on multiple charges, including breaking and entering in the nighttime and assault and battery on a family member. The 39-year-old Wilson is being held without bond at RSW Regional Jail and is scheduled to appear in juvenile and domestic relations court on August 20th. A federal judge has ruled in favor of students who filed a lawsuit against the Shenandoah County School Board for reviving school names that include Confederate figures. The lawsuit was filed by students in the Virginia NAACP in 2024 when the board decided to revert the names of Mountain View High School and Honey Run Elementary School back to Stonewall Jackson High School and Ashby Lee Elementary School. In Thursday's ruling, Judge Michael Urbanski said the board violated the Equal Protection Clause of the 14th Amendment, Title VI, and the Equal Educational Opportunities Act when they decided to reinstate the Confederate school names discarded in 2020. A local teenager's artwork is now on permanent display at the Rockingham County Courthouse. A 13-year-old member of the Explore More Discovery Museum's Artist Apprenticeship Program, named Markel Oakletree, saw his engraved metal work of art installed this week at the courthouse after being selected by County Circuit Court Clerk Chaz Haywood.
9: I had heard that he had a piece of art that just was unique.

0: And so we jumped at the opportunity to invite him to allow us to permanently hang that piece of art in the courthouse. And we're really proud of the work that he did, and we're really grateful to be able to add it to our collection.
1: Ogletree's work joins a growing collection of over 200 pieces of artwork by local artists, each offering a unique interpretation of the historic courthouse and the public square. This year's three-day sales tax holiday is now underway in the Commonwealth. Today through Sunday, Virginians can save sales tax on lots of items, including school supplies, footwear, and clothing. Sales tax is also waived on all hurricane and emergency preparedness products like portable generators and chainsaws. Shoppers should keep an eye out for Energy Star and WaterSense products, which are on the list of approved items for the three-day sales tax holiday as well. But buyer beware, accessories, protective sports gear, and high-end electronics like laptops, tablets, and desktop computers do not qualify as exempt back-to-school items in Virginia. For News Talk 92.1 and 550 WSVA, I'm Carolyn Unger.
2: I think they should. I think every child should have the option to take a computer to school. Not really. No. actually, Rockham County, I think they actually give them Google Books. Yeah, Chromebooks to use, don't they? Yeah,
1: I had that.
2: They don't really
1: school.
2: Need it, although it was lacking in some power. It could do everything that a regular school child would need, right?
1: Yeah, when I had it in high school, it was everything I needed at the time. So
2: my daughter had one because she was taking some classes at Massanutten Bowtech, which is technically Rockingham County. Mm-hmm. And even though she was homeschooled, they issued her a Chromebook. And, it seemed to do everything she wanted. So there you go. We don't have to complain about that.
1: Yeah.
2: Yeah. All right. Well, anyways, what else can we complain about?
1: What can we complain about?
2: I don't know. There's got to be something really good. I mean, seriously. It's rainy. It's a Friday, but that's not, you can't complain about that because that means that tomorrow it'll be nice and, you have Saturday off.
1: Yeah.
2: Unlike yours truly, who will be in here in the morning.
1: Well, and, I was saying earlier, I hope that we do have some rain tonight because that's like perfect reading.
2: So there you go.
1: Weather.
2: It's your fault. You said. Okay. All right.
1: Yeah, because, it's perfect for, reading weather. Can you imagine just like reading?
2: Or catching up on Spider-Noir.
1: Which honestly would fit. I watched the first episode.
2: You did?
1: Yeah.
2: All right. That's why we got rain today, folks.
1: I really.
2: You're lucky we didn't get snow.
1: Yeah. No, I really liked it. I'm excited to see kind of where it goes. And are they going to do a second season? Or is
2: I hope
1: one
2: so.
1: And done?
2: It sure looks like it from all the things that is going on. Like, somebody in the Spider-Noir costume shows up and does performances and whatnot out in Hollywood. I wish they would do it here. but, that would be an awesome, that would be a really simple Halloween costume. I mean, you're all in black and gray and there you go.
1: Mm-hmm.
2: Yeah.
1: But no, I'm excited for, I know her name is Kat Harding. I'm like, let's be honest, that's Felicia Harding.
2: Yeah, that's her.
1: That is Black Cat. I do love that it's kind of a femme fatale kind of thing. And I'm like, that is who Black Cat is. Mm-hmm. So I am excited. I'm just glad Nick Cage was on board to do this.
2: Yes.
1: Because I know it's like, I know he did the voice.
2: Yes.
1: But I'm like, let's be honest, it can't be anyone else doing this.
2: No. I mean, all right. Now in this episode, he's a little slow moving around. He is the old man. But in later episodes, he does pick up a little bit. I was really impressed with his take on the Sandman, which is really cool.
1: Oh, so it took me a second to realize which villain, because I watched it in black and white.
2: Right.
1: And there was a second where I was like, is he turning into the lizard? But I saw, what it was. I'm like,
2: now exactly. I don't know how that came about. Now they all, I'm not going to give it away.
1: They showed the teaser after the first episode. So I know that,
2: he shows up. Yeah,
1: I know he'll show up at some point.
2: But how they all get their power is kind of cool. And Electro, well, let's just say he gets his comeuppance. It's all I'm going to say.
1: I also just love the way it's shot. Like it's not, obviously a traditional, Marvel.
2: You can see
1: show.
2: It in color if you don't want to see it in black and white. But believe me, it is so much better in the
1: but
2: black
1: it's
2: and
1: so
2: white.
1: So much better. And also, again, the way it's filmed and the way it's shot. I'm like, you need to see it in black and white to have the full noir experience. And I was going on YouTube to watch, some of his scenes from Spider-Verse. Because I'm like, I want to see that again. And I think my favorite line is like, sometimes I burn matches just to get down to the fingertips just to feel something.
2: Yeah.
1: I'm like, I love this guy.
2: That's the guy. Just like, hey.

0: Is it going to hurt? Is it going to hurt?
1: Yeah.
2: Yeah.
1: It does.
2: And also the Rubik's Cube.
1: Well, that's yeah. Really I did like too. That one. Yeah.
2: He's like, I'm taking this with me.
1: I don't know what it is. I'm taking it with me.
2: Yeah. I remember someone brought up, like, imagine if he took it to his world and it was all just black and white.
1: This is true. Yeah.
2: I'm like, I wish that would have been such a funny gag. He, like, gets back to his world and is like, aw.
1: That would have been pretty cool.
2: He just doesn't know what color is. That's
1: no.
2: He doesn't know.
1: No. All right, ma'am. We will touch base with you at the bottom of the hour.
2: Sounds good.
1: All righty. And don't go anywhere because I've got this great interview with Emily Winter to tell us all about what's happening downtown this weekend.
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2: Take a look at the updated traffic situation out there. I don't see a single thing. I-81, pretty much free and clear. And I-64, the same thing. But if you're seeing it, we're not saying it. Give us a call at the WSVA Traffic and News Tip Line at 540-214-2500. And be sure to let us know what's going on out there. And WSVA's local AccuWeather forecast for Harrisonburg and the Shenandoah Valley. Times of clouds and sun with a couple of showers and a heavy thunderstorm. Yeah, they got that right. Humid out there with a high of 86. Now tonight, a thunderstorm in some spots in the evening, otherwise partly cloudy and humid with a low of 66. And tomorrow, humid with some sun, then turning cloudy, a thunderstorm in the afternoon, and a high right around 89. For Sunday, partly sunny and humid with a thunderstorm in some spots in the afternoon, and a high also of 89. Currently in the valley, we've got a little bit of rain coming down out there. It is 69 with a gentle breeze coming up from the south at about 1 mile an hour and a 91% relative humidity. Yeah, so we're not anywhere near 86 at the moment, but earlier we were. Yeah, right now, though, it is, like I said, it's 69 out there right now. I kind of like it. It's a cooler. It's not quite as humid yet, but I suspect it will be coming back our way in a little while. Right now, it is 21 after the hour of 3 o'clock. Let's go ahead and take a listen to Emily Winter as she tells us about what's going on downtown.
3: We're pleased to be joined by Emily Winter from Harrisonburg Downtown Renaissance to discuss what's going on this weekend. Emily, how are you?
4: Doing great. Excited to have a little bit of summer left, and it's going to be fun to be downtown this weekend.
3: I was going to say the weather right now is really, really beautiful. Is there anything going on tonight?
4: Yeah, so we have a bunch of stuff happening this evening downtown. Over at Feel the Rain Brothers Brew Co., you can still enjoy their Beans and Brews Festival. So this is all things beer and chili. You can join them for barbecue, music, games. It's going on until 8 p.m. this evening. It's also First Friday in the Valley this week, so we have tons of new art, music, and dance in downtown Harrisonburg, as well as all over Harrisonburg. Some of the highlights include over at Sagebird in their North Wing Gallery. They have a mixed media show. The Harrisonburg Dance Cooperative has started doing First Friday folk dancing, so you can enjoy a free class with a variety of folk dances, which is really fun. You can find the whole list of all the First Friday offerings on the Arts Councils of the Valley's website. They have a really great guide. We reposted it on our social media as well, so definitely check those out this evening.
3: It sounds like there's a variety of choices just tonight. Before we move on to tomorrow, Saturday, is there anything else going on?
4: Two more things for Friday I want to highlight. Over at Pale Fire, we have a free live music show from Dr. Howe and the Reasons to Live. Great local band. That starts at 7 p.m. And First Presbyterian Church is also doing a free outdoor screening of David in their courtyard. That's going to start at 8, and it's going to have some snacks. Just bring a blanket and enjoy the show.
3: Well, that sounds really, really fun. Now let's move on to tomorrow. What's going on Saturday?
4: Yeah, tomorrow's going to be a great day as well. We, of course, have our weekly group run that kicks off at Black Sheep Coffee at 7 a.m. We also have the Farmers Market from 8 a.m. till 1 p.m., of course. But it's also second Saturday, which means at Parentheses Books, they'll be doing their story time and a craft. This is a really great free activity for any kids in the household, and that's at 9:30 a.m. Also, another great activity for kids is going to be Kitty Time at Aristocat Cafe. There is a couple opportunities for kids under the age of 7 to enjoy the cats, and they also enjoy a drink as well in the cafe, which is really fun. So you can sign up for that online. And we also in the morning have a deep stretch class at Harrisonburg Dance Cooperative at 9 a.m. This is a free class, a really great way to limber up, get all those nicks out of your back and shoulders from the work week, and prepare for the week ahead.
3: And anything going on Saturday night?
4: Yeah, Saturday night we have live music from Nico Milas at Monty's. That kicks off at 8 p.m. And then all day on Saturday, I wanted to shout out to Outdoor Gear Exchange is going to be opening. So in downtown Harrisonburg on Mason Street, we're having a new

0: outdoor gear resale consignment shop, which is really exciting for our area. Definitely wish them good luck and check out the new shop. 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
1: We're pleased to be joined by Emily Winter from Harrisonburg Downtown Renaissance to discuss what's going on this weekend.
0: Yeah, we'll move on to Sunday because Sunday is going to be a busy day as well. Of course, we have our weekly exercise classes, including morning yoga at Sagebird, which is at 10 a.m. We have that hot Pilates sculpt class at 2 p.m. with Yoga Soul, as well as a warm yin yoga class at 4 p.m. But some fun things on Sunday, if you're looking to maybe let off some steam, you can head on over to Ruby's Lounge. They are going to be having emo night at 8 p.m., which is going to be really fun for those nostalgic vibes, and is featuring DJ Bourbon and some awesome specials. So definitely check that out and have a great weekend.
1: Well, this sounds like a very eventful weekend. Where can people find information and look up details?
0: So more details about all of these events I mentioned happening this weekend, as well as events happening throughout the week, are on our calendar at downtownharrisonburg.org. We also post the weekend roundup on our social media. Just look for Downtown Harrisonburg on Instagram or Facebook, and you'll see the information there as well.
1: And is there anything I didn't ask you about that you want people to know that's going on this weekend or next weekend?
0: I will make another shout out for our Levitt Amp Harrisonburg Music Series. We are continuing that this Wednesday with a really special concert. It's going to be a dog centric concert, so we'll be giving away dog treat pouches. The SPCA will be there Wednesdays at the Turner Pavilion from 6 until 8, and it's free. So definitely hope to see you all there.
1: Well, dogs, that sounds like heaven to me. So
0: yeah,
1: that sounds great.
0: Great for dog watching, even if you don't bring your own. It'll be a fun time.
1: Well, Emily, thank you so much, and have a great weekend.
0: Have a great weekend. Thank you.
2: And you have a great weekend, too, right now. 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
3: I'm Dan Loney with Your Money Now. Burger King has surpassed Wendy's as the number two burger chain in the U.S. by system-wide sales, 6 years after losing that spot to their rival. This has been part of a two-year turnaround for Burger King, which showed this week in an 8.5% jump in same-store sales last quarter. Wendy's, meanwhile, was down 7% this past quarter. Of course, McDonald's remains in the top spot. British regulators have given Paramount the green light for its $110 billion takeover of Warner Brothers Discovery, and this is seen as an important milestone towards completing its Warner purchase altogether. Shares of Airbnb are up 15% after a very strong earnings report released yesterday. In that report, it showed a 17% jump in revenue with demand across all regions, and especially high growth in Latin America. Wall Street so far posting solid gains to end the week. Dow Industrial Average up more than 150 points. Meanwhile, the NASDAQ has now gained more than 300 points. That's your...
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1: Got an ABC News update coming your way at the bottom of the hour. And also, we got traffic, weather, and Miss Carolyn's going to talk to you as well. Coming to your way. And to get us there,
2: A Better Life with Dr. Sanjay Gupta.
3: So-called superagers, they are an enviable segment of the population. People who are older than 80, whose brains function like someone a fraction of their age. It's true, a lot of these people have genetics on their side, but more and more research is bearing out the idea that people who practice good brain health also slow their cognitive decline. Dr. Richard Isaacson, a pioneer in the Alzheimer's space, told us that, quote, his studies have found lifestyle changes, including diet, exercise, reducing stress and optimizing sleep, along with managing vascular risk factors with certain medications, can actually help grow brain areas and also reduce telltale signs of Alzheimer's, such as tau tangles and amyloid plaques. What else helps? Staying social, surrounding yourself with family and friends, and maybe even volunteering for a real sense of purpose. I'm Dr. Sanjay Gupta, helping you live a better life.
4: ABC News, I'm Chuck Sievertson. Analysts were expecting a net gain of 83,000 jobs last month. Instead, the Labor Department reports 23,000 jobs went away last month. Totals for June and May were revised downward. KPMG Chief Economist, Managing Director Diane Swonk.
5: This doesn't take a rate hike off the table in the month of September, but it makes it much more fraught with risks now to the labor market if inflation remains persistent.
4: Department of Homeland Security says while it promised to equip each enforcement team with an officer wearing a body camera, it says it will only release footage when it is in the best interest of the agency. Weather is affecting air travel today with over 1,100 flight cancellations, says FlightAware. Todd Blanche has just enough support to become the next attorney general, with an announcement by Louisiana Republican Senator Bill Cassidy that he will vote for Blanche. This is ABC News.
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1: Take a look at the updated traffic situation out there. I don't see a single thing. I-81, free and clear. I-64, pretty much free and clear as well. But if you're seeing it, we're not saying it, give us a call on WSVA's traffic and news tip line, 540-214-2500. Be sure to let us know what's going on out there.
6: WSVA's local AccuWeather for Harrisonburg and the Shenandoah Valley. A thunderstorm in spots this evening, otherwise partly cloudy and humid, the low of 66. Humid with some sun, then turning cloudy Saturday. An afternoon thunderstorm that could produce flooding, downpours, and localized damaging wind gusts, a high of 88. Partly sunny, still humid Sunday. A thunderstorm in parts of the area for the afternoon. Quite warm with a high of 89 on Sunday. I'm AccuWeather meteorologist Jason Caterina on WSVA.
1: Thank you so much, Jason. Outside WSVA studios, is that are my eyes deceiving me, or do I see blue skies over there towards West Virginia? Could be. 69 out there right now, 92% relative humidity, very little wind movement. The rain apparently has stopped here, but you never can tell where you're at. You might be getting a little bit, so don't panic. It's that time of year. We get rain on and fun on. That's just the way it is. Right now, though, it is time to check in with our very own Carolyn Unger.
7: 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Volunteers for United Way of Central Shenandoah Valley are busily sorting supplies and stuffing backpacks for their fourth annual Tools for School event, which takes place tomorrow in Harrisonburg and Rockingham County. Director of Development Jim Sacco says that prices for school supplies are rising and that families want to make sure their children have the tools ready to go to school with, but it's another expense.
8: You know, what am I sacrificing to make sure that my children start the school year like everybody else starts the school year? And for us, that's important, to wipe away that stigma, to make sure that every student who's waiting for the bus on the first day of school in Harrisburg City and Rockingham County, they all have a backpack on their back.
7: Sacco adds that all the supplies in those backpacks are there because of the people and businesses in the community. A multi-week paving project kicks off this weekend in the Waynesboro area. Starting Sunday night, officials from the Virginia Department of Transportation say overnight paving operations on Route 250 will close eastbound lanes between Waynesboro's western city limits and Route 285 Tinkling Spring Road. The work that will and the work

0: will run from 8 p.m. to 6 a.m. nightly and is expected to last for about 3 weeks. VDOT encourages drivers to use extra caution when approaching and traveling through work zones to help crews get home safely to their homes. Virginia U.S. Senator Tim Kaine has introduced legislation to reform and protect the 340B federal drug pricing program that requires pharmaceutical companies to offer prescription discounts to qualified providers. Kaine, a member of the Senate Health, Education, Labor, and Pensions Committee, says he and other senators have added additional auditing requirements to prevent abuse of the program.
1: Folks were gaining access to pharmaceuticals and then using them in a way not to benefit low-income people, but patients or providers serving wealthier populations for whom the program really wasn't designed.
0: The bill would also establish a third-party clearinghouse to identify and prevent duplicate discounts when reduced 340B drugs are routed to ineligible patients for entities to try to make profit off additional savings. Kaine hopes to get the measure onto the president's desk by the end of the year. A new study estimates that it would cost nearly $1.7 billion to expand access to subsidized childcare in Virginia, along with increasing pay for early childhood educators. The study commissioned by the Virginia Early Childhood Foundation projects that it would result in generating nearly $1.8 billion in annual wages. They say the move would result in additional tax revenue for the state and benefit both families and the economy. The findings also suggest increasing pay for educators would slow turnover rates. The 21st annual yard crawl along Route 11 is tomorrow, and the Shenandoah County Sheriff's Office is reminding deal hunters to keep safety a top priority. The popular yard sale event annually attracts thousands of shoppers and vendors along Route 11 from Strasburg to Newmarket. Warning against distracted driving, Major Coulter Stroop says drivers should consider the safety of others while browsing for yard sales and when parking along the roadway.
2: When parking, please be respectful of private property, observe all posted signs, and do not block driveways or access points. Be sure your vehicle is parked completely off the roadway to avoid disrupting the flow of traffic and to allow emergency vehicles to pass if needed.
0: Stroop adds that improperly parked vehicles create dangerous situations and could result in fines or towing. Drivers are urged to pay careful attention to pedestrians crossing the roadway in areas without designated crosswalks. For News Talk 92.1 and 550 WSVA, I'm Carolyn Unger.
3: Yeah. You should be, you know, pay attention with walking. Well, you know, every year I keep saying I'm going to go to that yard crawl, and every year I wind up working and I forget.
0: Oh, okay.
3: So I'll be here. So hopefully if there's a really good deal, you guys have a wonderful time getting it because I won't be there. Which is good because my wife says I have too much crap anyway.
0: Okay.
3: Well, I do. My son comes down every night. Are you going to get rid of that? No. That could be collectible. What are you, crazy?
0: Right.
3: No? All right. So it's a 1958 Cheerios box. Come on. Somebody will want that. No, Dad. Nobody wants that.
0: I'm sure there's someone out there.
3: Somebody out there is looking for that one box, and I'll have it.
0: Yeah.
3: No. I doubt it. Very seriously. In fact, I have a croquet set that's been sitting on the front porch. We don't play croquet. and so I told my daughter, I said, you know what? We should give that to your cousin because he has this nice level backyard and they like to have people over. And she's like, do you really see Jacob playing croquet? No, not really. So there you go. Anyway. We're trying to downsize. How about you? Well, you know, you're in an apartment, so you pretty much have to be downsized.
0: Yeah, I am. I need to go through my clothes at some point, too.
3: Hey, there was I saw a young man on Facebook, and he needed clothes. So there you go.
0: Well.
3: So unfortunately, it's probably a young man, so never mind.
0: Probably not.
3: Yeah.
0: And like some of the clothes maybe he would want that my dad gave me, I'm like, no, I like them because.
3: Oh, yeah.
0: Yeah.
3: Yeah. Yeah. I still have a flannel shirt that my dad gave me. My dad was much shorter and smaller than me. And so I'm just like, why are you holding on to this flannel? My dad gave it to me.
0: Yeah.
3: Like, come on.
0: No, a lot of stuff my dad gave to me. And I'm like, yes, it's nice and it's loose and fitting.
3: There you go.
0: And, you know,
3: yep.
0: I feel comfortable in it.
3: There you go.
0: So. Yeah.
3: So of course, you know, and then I have the barn boots that my mom wore, which will never fit my feet. My wife's just like, are you kidding? Well, I don't wear those. My daughter maybe, but I doubt it. My mom had a unique way of putting her feet in and out of these things. She would put bread bags on her feet so they would slide right in.
0: Ooh.
3: And then slide right out. And she just threw the bread bags away when they got torn up.
0: Nice.

0: Yeah. So, you know, there's an insight for you people who need that. Of course, our feet would sweat really bad, but you know, you can't have everything. Come on. That's just the way it is. Any tips from your side of the family? Tips or tricks on farm life?
1: No.
0: we
1: grew up in suburbia, so okay. That's...
0: Oh, that's right.
1: No. No farm life stuff from me, so...
0: Wow, looks like our people are coming by to pick up tickets. Mm. It's getting kind of busy out there. Yeah. And, of course, Penny took off yesterday, so, you know, that means it takes like three of us to replace her. That's just the way it is.
1: A well-deserved vacation.
0: That's right. She is our person. What is it? I don't know. I would be chaos coordinator. I don't know what she would be. She is our greeter, our face to the world.
1: Yes.
0: Yeah, that's what Penny is. Mm-hmm. And now she's on vacation, so you're stuck with me. Anyways, that's next week, guys. I get to fill in over there. So I get to leave here, and I'm going over there next week. Okay. Won't that be fun?
1: Fun.
0: Don't be surprised if you get lots of phone calls, because I don't know what I'm doing. I'm going to send them all to the newsroom. Sure, you want to talk? Yeah, I'll send you to the Linden. Captain Austin over there, he'll handle it. All right. Anyways, we have a lot to do, so I will touch base with you at the top of the hour.
1: Sounds good.
0: All righty. It is 19 before the hour of 4 o'clock here at News Talk 92.1 and 550 WSVA. We've got a lot to do. Let's get started.
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1: Take a look at the updated traffic situation out there right now. I don't see anything on I-81 that would cause you any trouble. There is a couple of disabled vehicles, but I wouldn't worry about those. Anything else? No, actually, the rest of it looks pretty good, too. I-64, amazingly free and clear, so I wouldn't worry anything about that. But if you're seeing it, we're not saying it, give us a call at the WSBA Traffic and News Tip Line. And that would be 540-214-2500. And be sure to let us know what's going on out there. WSBA's local AccuWeather forecast for Harrisonburg and the Shenandoah Valley. Times of clouds and sun with a couple of showers and a heavy thunderstorm coming our way. High right around 86. And tonight, thunderstorm in some spots in the evening, otherwise partly cloudy, humid, and a low right around 66 throughout the overnight. Tomorrow, humid with some sun, then turning cloudy, a thunderstorm in the afternoon. And it could be a high of 89. And we're looking for partly sunny and humid on Sunday with a thunderstorm in some spots in the afternoon and also a high of 89. Currently in the valley, if you don't like the weather in Virginia, just hang around for like, what, 10 minutes and it changes, because now we've got sunshine out there. We're up to 72 out there right now. As soon as the clouds break up, the temperature starts going up, so it's starting to get a little humid out there as well. We got a breeze coming in from the east at about 1 mile an hour, 93% relative humidity. Like I said, it's sunshine now. Just like 30 minutes ago, it looked like it was going to really go to be a thunder boomer, and it was. But yeah, we how much rain did we get? If I read this thing right, we got 0.7. No, we got none. Okay. According to my range gauge, it didn't even register on there, so we didn't get a whole lot of rain here, but just enough to wet it and turn the humidity up. Also, I did want to pass this along to you. If you've been married more than 10 years or more, of course, enter the WSBA Anniversary Contest at rocktownnow.com. Now, winners receive gift certificates from King Photo, The Wishing Well, and Kitchen Cupboard, and you can enter the

0: 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We don't hold any of it back, okay? So just keep that in mind, because I wanted to double-check that. I went out here. Somebody called in and asked me that question. I didn't know the answer. I had to go out here and ask that question. And fortunately, Brandy from our sister station, she said, oh, no, that 100% goes to the FFA, which is terrific. Yeah. 10 minutes before the hour of News Talk 92.1 at 550 WSVA. Yeah, what the heck? No, it's a little early. Let's go ahead and do it anyway. We'll go ahead and touch base with Your Money Now.
1: I'm Dan Loney with Your Money Now. Burger King has surpassed Wendy's as the number two burger chain in the U.S. by system-wide sales, 6 years after losing that spot to their rival. This has been part of a two-year turnaround for Burger King, which showed this week in an 8.5% jump in same-store sales last quarter. Wendy's, meanwhile, was down 7% this past quarter. Of course, McDonald's remains in the top spot. British regulators have given Paramount the green light for its $110 billion takeover of Warner Brothers Discovery, and this is seen as an important milestone towards completing its Warner purchase altogether. Shares of Airbnb are up 15% after a very strong earnings report released yesterday. In that report, it showed a 17% jump in revenue with demand across all regions, and especially high growth in Latin America. Wall Street so far posting solid gains to end the week. Dow Industrial Average up more than 150 points. Meanwhile, the NASDAQ has now gained more than 300 points. That's Your Money Now.
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3: 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Okay, new plan. 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No touching anything. Okay, just picking it up to see it. 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Well, neither's that, but neither's that. Wait, how did this get in my hand? You know what? All this is coming home with me.
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9: We're sneaking up on the 4 o'clock hour. Slowly but surely, we're getting there, I promise you. And, of course, we've got ABC update at the top of the hour. And, of course, I'll do traffic, weather, and Miss Carolyn will step in and tell you what's going on locally. Also coming up next hour, got Dave Rigger on sports. And, of course, we've got the early morning update coming your way as well. All that and more coming your way on News Talk 92.1 at 550 WSVA. And to get us to the top of the hour, I've got just the guy. Here's Jeff Ishii with the Ishii's Almanac. Yeah, for a Friday.
10: 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It's really easy, especially with pinto beans and black turtle beans. Just let the pods dry fully on the plant until they rattle. 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
0: New Mexico Attorney General Raul Torres. 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
4: Hey, take a look at the updated traffic situation out there right now. I-81 is free and clear, and so is I-64. I don't see a single thing that would hold you back on this Friday afternoon. And the secondary roads are looking pretty good as well, but if you're seeing it and we're not seeing it, you know what to do. Give us a call at the WSVA Traffic and News Tip Line, 540-214-2500. 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
5: WSVA's local AccuWeather for Harrisonburg and the Shenandoah Valley. A thunderstorm in spots this evening, otherwise partly cloudy and humid, the low of 66. Humid with some sun, then turning cloudy Saturday. An afternoon thunderstorm that could produce flooding, downpours, and localized damaging wind gusts, a high of 88. Partly sunny, still humid Sunday. A thunderstorm in parts of the area for the afternoon. Quite warm with a high of 89 on Sunday. I'm AccuWeather meteorologist Jason Caterina on WSVA.
4: Thank you so much, Jason. The sun is shining and the clouds are over there, but that's all right. They're way over there. They're not here. We got sunshine, 75 outside WSVA studios. Gentle breeze coming in from the east at about 1 mile an hour and a 79% relative humidity out there right now. So it is a Friday evening, and it is look like it's going to be a really interesting Friday evening. So, you know, but take that umbrella with you just in case if you're going out and about. Right now, though, it is 6 or 7 minutes after the hour of 4 o'clock. 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
6: 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A man was arrested yesterday following an incident allegedly involving domestic assault in Shenandoah County. Major Coulter Stroop says it all began on Friday, July 31st.
7: The Shenandoah County Sheriff's Office responded to a report of a domestic dispute on Jackson Street in New Market, Virginia. Deputies conducted an investigation, which led to the SCSO obtaining multiple arrest warrants that were executed on August the 6th.
6: Stroop reports that Luke Anthony Wilson of Quicksburg was taken into custody on multiple charges, including breaking and entering in the nighttime, an assault and battery on a family member. The 39-year-old Wilson is being held without bond at RSW Regional Jail and is scheduled to appear in juvenile and domestic relations court on August 20th. A federal judge has ruled in favor of students who filed a lawsuit against the Shenandoah County School Board for reviving school names that include Confederate figures. The lawsuit was filed by students in the Virginia NAACP in 2024, when the board decided to revert the names of Mountain View High School and Honey Run Elementary School back to Stonewall Jackson High School and Ashby Lee Elementary School. In Thursday's ruling, Judge Michael Urbanski said the board violated the Equal Protection Clause of the 14th Amendment, Title VI, and the Equal Educational Opportunities Act when they decided to reinstate the Confederate school names discarded in 2020. Virginia U.S. Senator Tim Kaine has introduced legislation to reform and protect the 340B federal drug pricing program that requires pharmaceutical companies to offer prescription discounts to qualified providers. Kaine, a member of the Senate Health, Education, Labor, and Pensions Committee, says he and other senators have added additional auditing requirements to prevent abuse of the program.
8: Folks were gaining access to pharmaceuticals and then using them in a way not to benefit low-income people, but patients or providers serving wealthier populations for whom the program really wasn't designed.
6: The bill would also establish a third-party clearinghouse to identify and prevent duplicate discounts when reduced 340B drugs are routed to

0: ineligible patients for entities to try to make profit off additional savings. Kane hopes to get the measure onto the president's desk by the end of the year. WSVA News Time is 4:09.
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0: A local teenager's artwork is now on permanent display at the Rockingham County Courthouse. A mixed media piece by Markel Oakletree, a 13-year-old member of the Explore More Discovery Museum's Artist Apprenticeship Program, was selected by County Circuit Court Clerk Chaz Haywood to be featured downtown.
2: I had heard that he had a piece of art that was unique. 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And we're really proud of the work that he did, and we're really grateful to be able to add it to our collection.
0: Oakletree's work joins a growing collection of over 200 pieces of artwork by local artists, each offering a unique interpretation of the historic courthouse and the public square. For more information about the Artist Apprenticeship Program, visit iexploremore.com. This year's three-day sales tax holiday is now underway in the Commonwealth. Today through Sunday, Virginians can save sales tax on lots of items, including school supplies, footwear, and clothing. Sales tax is also waived on all hurricane and emergency preparedness products like portable generators and chainsaws. Shoppers should keep an eye out for Energy Star and WaterSense products, which are on the list of approved items for the three-day sales tax holiday as well. But buyer beware, accessories, protective sports gear, and high-end electronics like laptops, tablets, and desktop computers do not qualify as exempt back-to-school items in Virginia. For News Talk 92.1 and 550 WSBA, I'm Carolyn Unger.
3: What about a programmable calculator?
0: I don't know.
3: Okay. I wasn't sure.
0: I haven't had to do back-to-school stuff in a long time.
3: Oh, okay. I do know that my RPN, which is reverse polar notation calculator, which I love, they don't make that anymore. But most of the calculators today can, well, the scientific calculators can do it. Anyways, I love that calculator, and it's programmable. So, you know, could be in trouble there.
0: Yeah.
3: You know, it's not quite a computer, but hey, at least I don't think it can go on the internet. I haven't tried that. Look into that.
0: It's something new to try.
3: Yeah, it's just something else for me to give a try.
0: Yeah.
3: So, you know, actually, I took advantage of went to Walmart, and I picked up 40 boxes of crayons because they were 25 cents. And, you know, if tax-free, that's nice. That comes in handy, you know. That's what, $2.50, it'd be $20 worth of crayons. And you're not even going to ask, why do you need 40 boxes of crayons?
0: No. I'm just...
3: have no curiosity whatsoever.
0: Oh, why?
3: Oh, pray
0: why
3: tell.
0: Are you?
3: Well, Chris, actually, it's more than that because my wife's been buying them as we see them because we wiped out the one over in West Virginia last weekend because we went over there and we wiped out their collection of crayons because it's Christmas Child. We like to put them in the Christmas Child boxes and we're getting ready for that. This is a great time of year to get ready for Christmas Child. If you're going to be doing that, you pick up your pencils and your crayons and your little knickknacks that you can put in those Christmas Child boxes. This is a great time of year to do that. That way you're not rushed when it comes to Christmas trying to find stuff to put in these things.
0: Right.
3: There you go. All right?
0: Yeah.
3: Yeah. Do you participate in Christmas Child?
0: I do not.
3: I think I'm going to make that something here at the station. Every employee has to come up with a shoebox for Christmas Child.
0: Nice.
3: Yeah, right. Like I can enforce that. I have absolutely no power of what goes on here. All right.
0: I mean, you could, you know.
3: I will ask.
0: Send an email.
3: That's right.
0: You know, we'll take a look at it.
3: That's right. You know, you don't have to spend a lot. It's just so cool that these things, they wind up where they're needed, okay? Not just overseas. They stay here in America as well, or South America, or Canada even. I think I saw one that went to Canada. So there's a need everywhere. And so these boxes wind up going where they're needed most. And just to see the kids' faces when they get these things is just phenomenal. So it's pretty cool.
0: Nice. Right.
3: It's one of those little things that we like to do.
0: Yeah.
3: All righty. Anything else exciting? It's Friday, I know.
0: I was going to ask if you had any nerd stuff.
3: No, I have no nerdness.
0: No.
3: Well, I did see the one thing, but it wasn't really a nerd thing. It's Edge of Tomorrow 2. I believe, have you never seen the movie? From the look on your face, I could tell you've never seen that movie with Tom Cruise.
0: No.
3: The Edge of Tomorrow.
0: Nope.
3: Sounds like a soap opera. The Edge of Tomorrow. Okay. Okay. Anyways.
0: Could be.
3: Well, you know, my wife used to watch this one. It was The Edge of Night.
0: Mm.
3: Yeah.

0: which was actually, it was originally, now here you go, that would be a trivia question for you. Mm-hmm. What show became The Edge of Night? It started out as something else, and it became The Edge of Night soap opera.
1: Ooh.
0: Yeah. Now, this is according to my wife, which, you know, while she is mostly infallible.
1: Not Days of Our Lives.
0: No. This started out as a radio show.
1: Oh.
0: Yes.
1: Okay.
0: And then it was a black and white TV show.
1: Mm-hmm.
0: And then it became this show, The Edge of Night.
1: Oh, I actually don't know this one.
0: Half dark, half light. I don't know why I remember the theme song. I watched it every now and then. I was not a big soap opera fan.
1: Yeah.
0: You know?
1: I only know of three soap operas, and that's General Hospital.
0: Okay, it's Before Your Time is what you're telling me?
1: Days of Our Lives and As the World Turns. Those are the only ones I know.
0: All right. Well, anyways.
1: Mm-hmm.
0: I have another trivia question I could do. You said Days of Our Lives. No. What's the one, not General Hospital, but was also an ABC when it's a big time with Asa Buchanan and all them, and I can't think of the name of the show.
1: Not As the World Turns?
0: No, not As the World Turns. Anyways, getting back to our original trivia question, The Edge of Night was the continuation of Perry Mason.
1: Oh.
0: The Perry Mason show became The Edge of Night.
1: Wow.
0: There you go. A little trivia there.
1: I mean, I really respect people who are in soap operas because, it's what, a show a day?
0: It's a show. It's a show a day, and they try to stay at least 2 weeks ahead of the broadcast times.
1: Yeah.
0: Okay. And they try to film more than one episode in a day so that, you know, they can stack them up and we have it if something should happen, like people go on strike, things like that.
1: Mm-hmm.
0: And they try to keep it up to date. I have a friend who actually was involved in some of the backstaging of that stuff. And he was telling me all about it.
1: Mm.
0: So.
1: Well, I wonder because I used to watch a show called Chicago PD.
0: Mm-hmm.
1: It's a Dick Wolf show.
0: Yeah, but that's based out of L.A. That's not New York.
1: No, I mean, there's an actor in the show in Chicago PD.
0: Okay, all right.
1: Where he was in As the World Turns, and I think he was in like 500 episodes.
0: Oh, okay, yeah.
1: And the interviewer was asking him, he was like, people have called it like an actor boot camp because you have to learn all your lines and a lot of crazy stuff happens.
0: Okay, all right.
1: Soap.
0: Richard Dean Anderson, MacGyver, you know, Captain Jack O'Neill from Stargate. He got his start on which soap opera? My wife loves this one, so she's got this
1: one of the main ones
0: that's still on today.
1: General Hospital.
0: Wow, you're so good. Now do you know his name?
1: Yeah.
0: What was it?
1: No.
0: Okay.
1: I don't know.
0: All right.
1: But I remember there was like an anniversary for General Hospital, and they were talking about all the actors who got their start on there.
0: Oh, yeah.
1: Like John Stamos. John Stamos was on ER. I didn't know that either because I was watching, because I love The Pit, and I was like, I want to watch this one episode that Sean Hattasey is in.
0: Mm-hmm.
1: But Noah Wiley wasn't there. It was like when it was like a whole new cast of people.
0: Totally different.
1: And I was like, who are all of you people? But then I'm seeing like, is that John Stamos? Is that Linda Cardellini? What is going on?
0: Oh, yeah.
1: And then there's like subplots going on. And I think it was when it was started to have romantic subplots. And I'm like, oh.
0: Yeah.
1: No.
0: All right.
1: Yeah.
0: Okay. Touch base with you at the bottom of the hour.
1: Sounds good.
0: Thank you, ma'am. It is 18 after. We've got to check in with Dave Riggert on sports. We'll do that in just a mo.
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3: Well, things were going too smoothly out there. I-81 southbound, mile marker 238. There is a vehicle crash, but only the south right shoulder is closed at this time. I'm looking at it on the camera right now. Looks like traffic is flowing through there without any trouble whatsoever, so I wouldn't worry too much about it, but just take it easy out there, okay? We want you around for a long time, my friend. Take a look at the rest of the interstate. Looks like it's pretty much free and clear. I-64, pretty much free and clear that way as well. Disabled vehicle, but it's off to the side, not causing any trouble. And that's all I see. If you're seeing it, we're not saying it. 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
3: WSVA's local AccuWeather forecast. Times of clouds and sun this afternoon. A couple showers and a heavy thunderstorm coming our way. Very humid with a high of 86. And tonight, a thunderstorm in some spots in the evening. Otherwise, partly cloudy and humid. Low of 66. And that'll carry us all the way through the overnight. Humid for tomorrow with some sun, then turning cloudy. Thunderstorm in the afternoon. Storms can bring some flooding downpours, so keep aware of that. And looking for a high of 89 tomorrow, and then partly sunny on Sunday with humid and thunderstorm in some spots in the afternoon, high of 89. Currently in the valley, we're looking at 78. Boy, it's a big increase in the temperature since the sun came out. And we've got a gentle breeze coming in from the east at about 2 miles an hour, 81% relative humidity. And of course, this was brought to you by Martin's Native Lumber off of Route 257, just west of Dayton on Lumber Mill Road. It is 424. Why don't we take a quick look at sports with Dave Riggert? And that's brought to you by Charlie O'Ball RV and Outdoors, just minutes from Charlottesville and Harrisonburg under that gigantic American flag in Stanton.
4: Let's take a look at sports. I am Dave Riggert, and it's day three of fall camp for the James Madison football team. As they had a walkthrough this morning, they'll have another one tonight. Offensive guard Tyler Brown says things are going well so far for he and his teammates.
5: We've built great team chemistry so far, and yesterday was a really tough day, and that's great. And you need those days where guys are getting into it a little bit more than usual, because that makes us closer at the end of the day. And I'd say along the offensive line, guys are coming along, guys are stepping up, and we're a group of men that really love each other and care about each other, and the sky's the limit with that group. I'm very excited to showcase what we can do.
4: Duke's tight end Cole Keller says these first couple weeks of camp are very important for this team.
6: It is a hard thing, but it's like, it's always like a really beautiful thing, because at the end of it, everyone's so much closer. I mean, you've spent more time in, you know, 2.5 weeks with people than you, sometimes you don't spend that much time with people in years. So like, there were some jokes made, it's like, you know, 10 years in 2 weeks as far as the amount of time we spend together. So it's awesome, and it's one thing that is unique to football, and you look forward to it.
4: Again, Jamie will have a walkthrough tonight, and their next full practice will be at 9:30 tomorrow morning at Bridgeforth Stadium. The Rockingham County Baseball League Championship Series is now set. After Grados knocked off Massanutten by a score of 8-5 last night, they rallied from a 2-0 deficit in that series to win 3-2, and they will take on Bridgewater in the Championship Series. Bridgewater knocked out the 2-time defending champion Cloverhill Bucks in their semifinal series, so the 3-seed Grados plays host to the 4-seed Bridgewater tomorrow in Game 1 of that series. It'll take place at 6:30 tomorrow night from Shiflett Field. Game 2 is Sunday night at Ray Heatwall Field in Bridgewater, as they'll go back and forth. But Grados has the home field advantage. And in Major League Baseball tonight, the Nationals begin a 3-game series at home against the Cincinnati Reds. Washington is 56-61, while Cincy comes in 56-58. Cade Cavalli is on the mound tonight for Washington. He's 8-5 with a 3.52 earned run average. That first pitch is set for 6:45 from Nationals Park. And the Orioles begin a 3-game series in Arlington against the Texas Rangers. Baltimore is now 56-59, while the Rangers come in 57-58. Shane Baz will start tonight for Baltimore. He is 4-10 with a 3.86 ERA, while Nathan Eovaldi will start tonight for Texas. He is 10-9 with a 4.31 earned run average. That first pitch is set for 8:15 Eastern Time from Globe Life Field in Arlington, Texas. That's a look at sports. I'm Dave Riggert.
3: Thank you so much, Dave. And Dave was brought to us by Charlie O'Ball RV and Outdoors, just minutes from Charlottesville and Harrisburg under that gigantic American flag right there in Stanton. It is 27 after the hour of 4 o'clock. And I'll tell you what, we got ABC News coming your way at the bottom of the hour. But until then, why don't we check in with Your Money Now?
7: I'm Dan Loney with Your Money Now. Wall Street started a new win streak with the S&P 500 closing at a new record. The Dow was up 151 points, ending the day at 54,037. NASDAQ added 342 points. S&P 500 gained 47 to finish at 77.57. Oil prices on the rise again. West Texas crude up 1% at $78.18 a barrel. The U.S. economy lost 23,000 jobs in the month of July. Part of that was a decline of 53,000 government jobs. The unemployment rate fell to 4.1%, but labor force participation also declined.

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6: ABC News, I'm Chuck Sievertson. Analysts were expecting a net gain of jobs last month. Instead, the Labor Department reports 23,000 went away. Totals for June and May were revised downward. ABC's Elizabeth Schulze.
7: This is job losses last month, and the expectation had been that we would see over 80,000 new jobs added. There are certain sectors where the jobs were lost by the biggest amounts: local government, education, retail, hotels, and food services. We did also see a drop in the participation rate, meaning fewer people were trying to find work.
6: The Department of Homeland Security says while it promised to equip each enforcement team with an officer wearing a body camera, it says it will review footage and will only release it when it is in the best interest of the agency. Todd Blanch has just enough support to become the next attorney general, with Louisiana Senator Bill Cassidy saying that he will vote for him. Wall Street's major indexes closed higher. This is ABC News.
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9: Well, things were going really well, and now they're not doing so well. Northbound I-81 at mile marker 213 in Augusta County. Motors can expect delays due to a vehicle crash. It has looks like it just happened. I don't have any cameras that are showing it. It's in that run area. Just can't quite see it. So if you're seeing it and there's a big problem there, let me know, okay? The other thing, let's drop down here to this one. This is at mile marker 2. No, I did that one. Computer, stop doing that. This one here, that's the one I want. This is at mile marker 238 in right here in Rockingham County. Motors can expect delays due to a vehicle crash. It's in the south right shoulder at the moment, so I don't see where it's causing any backups, but I need you to be aware of that one. Let's see. That's pretty much it on I-81. I-64 looks pretty much free and clear. On the other side of the mountain, though, on I-29, or actually this is Virginia 230 in Madison County in the vicinity of Willis Road, right there at Route 663 east and west. Motors can expect delays due to a vehicle crash there. All the east lanes are closed and all the west lanes are closed. That's what I'm seeing. If you're seeing something a little different, why don't you let me know? Give us a call at 540-214-2500. Be sure to let us know what's going on out there.
10: WSBA's local AccuWeather for Harrisonburg and the Shenandoah Valley. A thunderstorm in spots this evening, otherwise partly cloudy and humid, the low of 66. Humid with some sun, then turning cloudy Saturday. An afternoon thunderstorm that could produce flooding, downpours, and localized damaging wind gusts, a high of 88. Partly sunny, still humid Sunday. A thunderstorm in parts of the area for the afternoon. Quite warm with a high of 89 on Sunday. I'm AccuWeather meteorologist Jason Caterina on WSBA.
9: Thank you so much, Jason. As I look out the weather window over here at the Blue Ridge Mountains, it looks like it's a little bit of rain coming down over there. But underneath WSBA skies, we got blue skies and lots of sunshine coming down. We're at 78 out there right now with a gentle breeze coming up out.

0: the southeast at about 2 miles an hour, 76% relative humidity, and it's kind of humid out there as well. So keep that in mind as you're heading out the door tonight. But take that umbrella with you because I have a feeling you're going to need it. Right now, though, it is 26 in front of the hour of 5 o'clock, and that means we got to check in with our very own Carolyn Unger.
1: For News Talk 92.1 and 550 WSBA, I'm Carolyn Unger. Volunteers for United Way of Central Shenandoah Valley are busily sorting supplies and stuffing backpacks for their fourth annual Tools for School event, which takes place tomorrow in Harrisonburg and Rockingham County. Director of Development Jim Sacco says that prices for school supplies are rising and that families want to make sure their children have the tools ready to go to school with, but it's another expense.
2: You know, what am I sacrificing to make sure that my children start the school year like everybody else starts the school year? And for us, that's important to wipe away that stigma, to make sure that every student who's waiting for the bus on the first day of school in Harrisburg City and Rockingham County, they all have a backpack on their back.
1: Sacco adds that all the supplies in those backpacks are there because of the people and businesses in the community. A multi-week paving project kicks off this weekend in the Waynesboro area, starting Sunday night. Officials from the Virginia Department of Transportation say overnight paving operations on Route 250 will close eastbound lanes between Waynesboro's western city limits and Route 285 Tinkling Spring Road. The work will run from 8 p.m. to 6 a.m. nightly and is expected to last for about 3 weeks. VDOT encourages drivers to use extra caution when approaching and traveling through work zones to help crews get home safely to their homes. The 21st annual yard crawl along Route 11 is tomorrow, and the Shenandoah County Sheriff's Office is reminding deal hunters to keep safety a top priority. The popular yard sale event annually attracts thousands of shoppers and vendors along Route 11 from Strasburg to Newmarket. Warning against distracted driving, Major Coulter Stroop says drivers should consider the safety of others while browsing for yard sales and when parking along the roadway.
3: When parking, please be respectful of private property, observe all posted signs, and do not block driveways or access points. Be sure your vehicle is parked completely off the roadway to avoid disrupting the flow of traffic and to allow emergency vehicles to pass if needed.
1: Stroop adds that improperly parked vehicles create dangerous situations and could result in fines or towing. Drivers are urged to pay careful attention to pedestrians crossing the roadway in areas without designated crosswalks. A new study estimates that it would cost nearly $1.7 billion to expand access to subsidized child care in Virginia, along with increasing pay for early childhood educators. The study, commissioned by the Virginia Early Childhood Foundation, projects that it would result in generating nearly $1.8 billion in annual wages. They say the move would result in additional tax revenue for the state and benefit both families and the economy. The findings also suggest increasing pay for educators would slow turnover rates. Critics of an approved plan to equip law enforcement in Huntington, West Virginia, with surveillance technology from the Flock Safety Company say the contract would place a disproportionately high number of cameras throughout the city. Aubrey Sparks with the ACLU of West Virginia says Flock license plate readers create data records of cars based on their license plate, and the city of Huntington is taking that surveillance a step further.
4: And having these live camera feeds where they can check in and see what's happening at any given time, and having audio recorders that are going to audio record public spaces, presumably without people's knowledge.
1: One West Virginia resident is suing the city over the approval, arguing the technology is invasive and a violation of the constitutional right to privacy. Supporters say Flock cameras make police work easier and improve public safety. For News Talk 92.1 and 550 WSVA, I'm Carolyn Unger.
0: Yeah, it's correct. Hold on just a second here. I thought I saw something that you and I might want to know. Oh, yeah, here we go. Looks like Emma Frost from the X-Men Reboot official casting announcement from Marvel Studios. Whoa, who is it?
1: Well, Samara Weaving.
0: Yeah, that's Samara. We already knew about that.
1: Yeah, we knew about
0: that. I thought they had something new. That doesn't look like her at all. Oh, well.
1: It's funny because, you know, I saw a post that's like, the official casting so far. It's like, yeah, we know. We've been keeping track.
0: We've been doing that. I'm like, wait a minute. I thought we had something new. No, that's the same thing.
1: Who do you think is going to be next? Who do you think will be announced next?
0: I don't know. Beast. You know, I don't know who would play. I know who I would love to see him, but he's way too tall and he's way too old. But the Rock Johnson. I could just, yeah, baby.
1: Could he do the nerdy part of him?
0: He could, The Rock could do it. The Rock is awesome. I love, I get weird. I

0: I'm on his page. Mm-hmm. He sends me text. I wish it was just personalized to me, but you know, I get his text, mm-hmm. and he's just funny.
1: Yeah.
0: I check him out all the time, and I have to admit he does pretty. Yeah,
1: I will say he can be nerdy. There are rumors about this one actor. I think his name is Richard Melton.
0: Yep.
1: I think that's
0: I've heard that one.
1: Mm-hmm. Yeah, because he was in Riverdale, mm-hmm. so. Which, honestly, a lot of actors coming out of Riverdale are actually really good.
0: Oh, yeah.
1: Because if you're on a show like that,
0: oh, yeah.
1: that insane.
0: That is a really neat series.
1: It's something. All
0: oh,
1: right?
0: yeah.
1: But he was in a movie called May December, where mm-hmm. I feel like he was kind of the shining star
0: okay.
1: of that movie. He was in it with like Julianne Moore and Natalie Portman, and it was based on a real life
0: case. I don't think I've seen
1: that one. Happened.
0: Okay.
1: Loosely based, I think, but he did a really good job, and it was one of those things where it was like, oh wow, Riverdale actor is like doing a good job. But I think he could pull off. He was also in season two of Beef. That just do you know the show Beef?
0: On no, Netflix? I don't know that one.
1: But he was in that with Kaylee Spaney, who people are saying might be the next Rogue.
0: Okay,
1: which. She was in Priscilla, mm-hmm. the Priscilla movie, mm-hmm. as Priscilla. So, yeah. But okay. I wonder, maybe Rogue, could they, or would they save Rogue for last?
0: Probably that, yeah, they would probably save that one for last.
1: Hopefully they portray her better than they did.
0: Oh, please.
1: Do you remember that Days of Future Past had a Rogue cut?
0: Yeah.
1: There's a director's cut, and there's also a Rogue cut. And I'm like... You couldn't have added her into the final cut of the movie.
0: No, like I said, there's so many things. There's really neat stuff that they just leave off.
1: Mm-hmm.
0: We need to bring it down to, you know, to make it acceptable to the theaters. It can't be more than 2 hours, 20 minutes, unless it's something really good
1: also,
0: and everybody wants. But, yeah, they'll cut it out.
1: I love that her storyline in X3 was, you know, they had the cure going
0: mm-hmm.
1: around.
0: Mm-hmm.
1: And, you know, there was the big debate of, like, is it a cure and all that stuff.
0: Yeah.
1: Now, for her, for Rogue, I'm like, you know what? If she wants to do it, she has full right to do it.
0: Yes.
1: And I just love in that movie, Storm is like, there's nothing wrong. And I'm like, Storm, you can create the weather.
0: Yeah, you can pass as a simple person.
1: Rogue
0: can't do that.
1: Touch anyone without
0: right.
1: probably killing them.
0: That's right.
1: So that's like the whole thing with her.
0: Mm-hmm.
1: But so Yeah, I hope they portray her better.
0: I hope so, too.
1: And also Gambit.
0: Mm-hmm.
1: People are saying, obviously, a new Gambit, not Channing Tatum.
0: Right.
1: No offense to him. But
0: right.
1: just like, if we're going the younger route, please, a younger Gambit.
0: Please. And try to balance it out. Yeah.
1: Yeah.
0: Yeah, you know, if you're going to use a younger Gambit, then you got to go with a younger Rogue. And
1: mm-hmm.
0: let's balance those two out, because that is the love interest right there.
1: Yeah. But people are saying, you know, Gambit shouldn't be introduced immediately in the first one.
0: No, no.
1: Like, well, someone mentioned having a solo movie first and then he's introduced. I'm like, shouldn't it be the other way around?
0: Not yet. Yeah.
1: Maybe he shows up in the second one.
0: Yeah.
1: And then maybe a solo.
0: Yeah. He showed up in Deadpool Wolverine. He didn't last long.
1: Well,
0: but
1: that was like a bit.
0: That was like a bit part. And I didn't
1: he's going to be in Doomsday.
0: Yeah.
1: I doubt he's going to last long in
0: Probably
1: Doomsday.
0: Not.
1: I think they were just like, oh, Channing Tatum has wanted this for so long. Let's let him have
0: it. Let's throw him a bone.
1: Which I thought it was funny, again, for the bit.
0: Yeah.
1: Because that was the joke mm-hmm. of everything. And kind of like, you know, Wesley Snipes Blade and, mm-hmm. you know. Jennifer Garner's Elektra, which, to be honest, when I first saw her, I was like, who is that?
0: Exactly.
1: I had no idea who that was at first. And I was like, oh, right, it's Jennifer Garner.
0: Exactly.
1: So, yeah, I guess we'll see.
0: She looked very buff in that, by the way.
1: Yeah.
0: All right. I will talk to you at the top of the hour.
1: Sounds good.
0: All right. We are rolling through a Friday afternoon.
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4: All right, take a look at the updated traffic situation out there right now on I-64 at mile marker 88 in Augusta County. The east left shoulder is closed right there. It's just before the exit, which is the only reason I'm telling you about this. It's a disabled vehicle, and that shoulder is closed right there. Then we have an accident at mile marker 238 right here in Rockingham County, and the south right shoulder is closed. Not really causing any backups, but I thought you should be aware of it. The other accident, which was way down there, has been taken care of, so we don't need to worry about that. And then over on route Virginia 230 in Madison County in the vicinity of Willis Road on route 663 east and west, motorists can expect delays due to a vehicle crash. All east lanes are closed and all west lanes are closed. Now, if you're seeing it and we're not saying it, give us a call at the WSVA Traffic and News Tip Line at 540-214-2500 and let us know what's going on out there. WSVA's local AccuWeather forecast for Harrisonburg and the Shenandoah Valley. Times of clouds and sun, a couple of showers, and a heavy thunderstorm coming our way. Very humid with a high right around 86. Now tonight, a thunderstorm in some spots in the evening, otherwise partly cloudy, humid, with a low of 66, and that'll carry us all the way through the overnight. Humid with some sun coming our way tomorrow, then turning cloudy, a thunderstorm in the afternoon, and a high right around 89. For Sunday, partly sunny, humid, and thunderstorms in the afternoon as well, and also a high of 89. Currently, we're at 79 out there with very little wind movement, 75% relative humidity under sunny skies at News Talk 92.1 and 550 WSVA. Let's join now a early morning update with the Wayne Theater's Tara Singer.
7: Well, it's time once again to check in with the folks from Wayne Theater in Waynesboro and talk about some of the upcoming shows. We have Tara Singer with us. She is vice chairman of the Wayne Theater Board of Directors. Tara, thank you for being with us today.
8: Well, thank you, Frank. It's my pleasure to be here.
7: Let's talk a little bit first off about something that is happening this weekend. And this is, I believe, a favorite for a lot of people who

0: covers the first 9.5 chapters of Genesis in the Bible. And it has just fantastic music. Last night, I had the pleasure of hearing Sarah Levin McClellan sing at our Wayne on Main, and she did a fantastic job. And the end of the play has this most spectacular visual ending, and people really should come out to see it just for that alone.
1: And that is playing through the weekend.
0: August 7th through 9th.
1: And that's at the Wayne Theater, of course.
0: On the main stage.
1: Also coming up, we want to talk about some of the movies, because I know especially during the summer when it may be hot outside, people love to come into the air-conditioned Wayne Theater and enjoy some of these movies, movies that you would not normally be able to see on the big screen.
0: Absolutely. Our Monday movies take place at 2 p.m. and 7 p.m. At the Ross Performing Arts Center, which is the main building at the Wayne Theater. And this summer we have The Apostle, Parenthood with Steve Martin, Misfits with Clark Gable and Marilyn Monroe. I think that might have been her last movie. Rebecca with Laurence Olivier and Jean Fontaine, and then the animated version of 101 Dalmatians, which is always a family favorite. Each of our moving screenings has an introduction by the absolutely fantastic Jimmy Overton, and his insights are just fascinating. He knows so much about the backstories of all of these movies.
1: Tara Singer is with us. She is the vice chair of the board of directors for the Wayne Theater in Waynesboro. We are talking about things that are coming up in the weeks ahead. And let's talk a little bit about the live entertainment, because I think this is one of those things that really sets the Wayne apart. All the different variety of programs and shows that people can come and see.
0: Absolutely. And throughout August, we really do have a wide range of programming. On August 4th, Susan Horn and Adam Minnick will be doing comedy on our main stage. For those who like country music, the Ryan Waters Band will be performing, I think, on August 15th. And then we have two tribute bands coming in. And so one's Romeo Delight, America's Van Halen Experience. And then the other one is Slippery When Wet, New Jersey, which is a Bon Jovi tribute. Also, our next art exhibit opens up on Monday, August 24th, and it features the work of Valerie Sargent. We'll start with a reception at 5 o'clock on that evening for people who want to get an early look at her fantastic artwork. All the information about those shows can be found on our website at waynetheater.org.
1: And that's the place to go to find out about not only what we're talking about today, but it's a good one to bookmark and check back when you are trying to plan for something. 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Because you guys do such a variety. There's something for the kids. There's something for people of all interest.
0: Absolutely. And if you look at our website, going through September, October, November, and even into December, our holiday musical will be A Christmas Story, the musical. And I think that'll be a wonderful thing for people to plan on seeing during that season.
1: I think that was really popular in the last year here when you guys did it.
0: We've done it previously, but it's just a family favorite. We can just watch it as much as we do on television.
1: Absolutely. But you're not going to perform it for 24 straight hours,
0: are you? I hope not. For the sake of the crew and the cast, I really hope not.
1: That would not be good. Tara Singer is with us. She is with the Wayne Theater in Waynesboro, and we want to talk about another event. Talk about fan favorites, I guess you would say. And this is something that's been going on now, it's hard to believe, for 16 years. And that is the Virginia Chili Blues and Brews Festival coming up on September the 11th and 12th. This is a big event. If you've never been to the Wayne Theater for a performance, I know a lot of people just come for this each year.
0: Absolutely. Chili time is a wonderful time around the theater and in downtown Waynesboro. We'll start on Friday, September 11th with performances at Deli Up and Greenleaf Grill, which are both located on Main Street, just down the street from the theater. Joe Pettis and Alex Arbaugh will be the featured performers that night. And then the next day, the Chili Festival sort of begins in earnest on September 12th with preparation of chili. And then we have four different bands that are going to be performing. They include the Chickenhead Blues Band, Dara James and the Soul Disciples. Selwyn Birchwood and Albert Cummings will all be featured. Information about the timing for those

0: performances are available on the virginiachili.com website. But I think most people come for the chili.
1: Of course.
0: And if you are interested in registering and doing your chili and entering the competition, registration for chili cookers is only $100, but you get 10 pounds of ground beef, you get a can of diced tomatoes, a can of cans of kidney beans, and fresh yellow onions. So we call those the chili starter kits. But then you can season it and make it whatever way you want it. And then there's a competition where there are real judges, and then there's the people's choice, and their prizes for those the chili cookers. And so people should come show off their culinary talents.
1: Everybody's got a different recipe and a different variety, I think, when it comes to chili as to what they like. I mean, there's that huge argument between beans or no beans, of course, and some like it hot, some, you know, like it more on the mild side, some like it extreme. So it's really a good opportunity to come out and show what you've got.
0: Yeah, I come from the Midwest where you put spaghetti in chili, and I understand here in the Commonwealth of Virginia, you do not put spaghetti in chili.
1: I've never heard of that together, yeah. But now that I'm think about it, it's a natural fit that the two would go together. So, okay. And again, that is coming up on September the 11th and 12th at the Wayne Theater. We are talking with Tara Singer with the Wayne Theater in Waynesboro. And again, more information about all the shows that we talk about is available by going to the website, waynetheater.org. And that's spelt T-R-E at the end of theater.
0: Right.
1: Want to make sure you know about that. Let's talk about a couple of other things here that are coming up. We have the competition, I know, for with the chili competition and things like that. But you also have a lot of education programs. That's a big part of the outreach of the Wayne Theater into the community to help future artists and future entertainers out there who may still be in school today.
0: Absolutely. Our Studio Wayne programs are fantastic. Corey Holmes does a wonderful job in coordinating those on behalf of the theater. This year, our arts education program is providing the opportunity for regional schools to send their students on one of 13 field trips, and they'll provide the opportunity for those students from different schools to see performances on our main stage. We also do, you know, all sorts of instruction based out of Studio Wayne. And then Studio Wayne produces a number of its own shows. And you can learn more about that again at one of the websites, which is studiowayne.com.
1: All right. Well, thank you, Tara, for being with us.
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0: Absolutely.
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0: With those warnings all the way through Sunday, at least. The heat advisories go up to Boise. Salt Lake City goes to 102 today, Palm Springs 109, and Phoenix 112.
1: Amanda Knox, convicted, later acquitted of murdering her roommate Meredith Kircher in Italy 19 years ago, is performing comedy stand-up at an arts festival in Scotland today. Kircher's sister launched an online petition against it. Knox's reaction.
0: I can't speak to what is or is not triggering to Meredith's family. What I can say is that I've never seen the kind of scrutiny and criticism pointed towards a wrongly accused man that I've seen pointed towards me.
1: Amanda Knox, the petition has got over 7,000 signatures. Chuck Sievertson, ABC News.
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4: Take a look at the updated traffic situation out there right now. Looks like I-81 is pretty much free and clear. Now, there's a little congestion around the construction there in Stanton and at the Weir's Cave area, but you already knew about that. And then on I-64, well, hold on. I got a flag here. Let me see what this is. Oh, I do have a vehicle crash in Albemarle County on I-64 eastbound at a mile marker 11.5, but it says the east right shoulder is closed there. Let me see if I can get a camera on that situation for you. No, I can't. There's no camera there. Of course not. So that's all I see there. And then, of course, the other problem was over at Virginia 230 East at mile marker 9.5. That's in Madison County in the vicinity of Willis Road at Route 663 East and West. Motorists can expect delays due to a vehicle crash. All east lanes are closed and all west lanes are closed there. And it is black right there. So it definitely is tying up traffic there. That's all I see. Now, if you're seeing it and we're not saying it, give us a call at the WSVA Traffic and News Tip Line. That's 540-214-2500. And please let us know what's going on out there.
5: WSVA's local AccuWeather for Harrisonburg and the Shenandoah Valley. A thunderstorm in spots this evening, otherwise partly cloudy and humid, a low of 66. Humid with some sun, then turning cloudy Saturday. An afternoon thunderstorm that could produce flooding downpours and localized damaging wind gusts, a high of 88. Partly sunny, still humid Sunday. A thunderstorm in parts of the area for the afternoon. Quite warm with a high of 89 on Sunday. I'm AccuWeather meteorologist Jason Caterina on WSVA.
4: Thank you so much, Jason. Outside WSVA studios, got blue skies, some clouds out there as well. 81 out there right now, so it's definitely jumped up there quite a bit. And very little wind movement at the moment. 71% relative humidity under blue skies at the moment at WSVA. It is 7 after the hour of 5 o'clock. Why don't we go ahead and check in with our very own Carolyn Unger.
6: 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A man was arrested yesterday following an incident allegedly involving domestic assault in Shenandoah County. Major Coulter Stroop says it all began on Friday, July 31st.
7: The Shenandoah County Sheriff's Office responded to a report of a domestic dispute on Jackson Street in New Market, Virginia. Deputies conducted an investigation, which led to the SCSO obtaining multiple arrest warrants that were executed on August the 6th.
6: Stroop reports that Luke Anthony Wilson of Quicksburg was taken into custody on multiple charges, including breaking and entering in the nighttime and assault and battery on a family member. The 39-year-old Wilson is being held without bond at RSW Regional Jail and is scheduled to appear in juvenile and domestic relations court on August 20th. A federal judge has ruled in favor of students who filed a lawsuit against the Shenandoah County School Board for reviving school names that include Confederate figures. The lawsuit was filed by students in the Virginia NAACP in 2024 when the board decided to revert the names of Mountain View High School and Honey Run Elementary School back to Stonewall Jackson High School and Ashby Lee Elementary School. In Thursday's ruling, Judge Michael Urbanski said the board violated the Equal Protection Clause of the 14th Amendment, Title VI, and the Equal Educational Opportunities Act when they decided to reinstate the Confederate school names discarded in 2020. Virginia U.S. Senator Tim Kaine has introduced legislation to

0: reform and protect the 340B federal drug pricing program that requires pharmaceutical companies to offer prescription discounts to qualified providers. Kane, a member of the Senate Health, Education, Labor, and Pensions Committee, says he and other senators have added additional auditing requirements to prevent abuse of the program.
1: Folks were gaining access to pharmaceuticals and then using them in a way not to benefit low-income people, but patients or providers serving wealthier populations for whom the program really wasn't designed.
0: The bill would also establish a third-party clearinghouse to identify and prevent duplicate discounts when reduced 340B drugs are routed to ineligible patients for entities to try to make profit off additional savings. Kane hopes to get the measure onto the president's desk by the end of the year. A local teenager's artwork is now on permanent display at the Rockingham County Courthouse. A mixed-media piece by Markel Oakletree, a 13-year-old member of the Explore More Discovery Museum's Artist Apprenticeship Program, was selected by County Circuit Court Clerk Chaz Haywood to be featured downtown.
2: I had heard that he had a piece of art that was unique, and so we jumped at the opportunity to invite him to allow us to permanently hang that piece of art in the courthouse, and we're really proud of the work that he did, and we're really grateful to be able to add it to our collection.
0: Ogletree's work joins a growing collection of over 200 pieces of artwork by local artists, each offering a unique interpretation of the historic courthouse and the public square. For more information about the Artist Apprenticeship Program, visit iexploremore.com. This year's three-day sales tax holiday is now underway in the Commonwealth. Today through Sunday, Virginians can save sales tax on lots of items, including school supplies, footwear, and clothing. Sales tax is also waived on all hurricane and emergency preparedness products like portable generators and chainsaws. Shoppers should keep an eye out for Energy Star and WaterSense products, which are on the list of approved items for the three-day sales tax holiday as well. But buyer beware, accessories, protective sports gear, and high-end electronics like laptops, tablets, and desktop computers do not qualify as exempt back-to-school items in Virginia. For WSVA News, I'm Carolyn Unger.
3: Well, I told you my wife would correct me, and yeah, I kind of made a boo-boo.
0: Oh, no.
3: So when Perry Mason went from TV to television, that radio show became The Edge of Night. There you go.
0: Okay.
3: So my one little flub. Of course, though, this soap opera, Edge of Night, was did take place. So anyways.
0: Okay.
3: Whether or not the two have anything to do with it, she'll let me know. And so there you go. So there, that's my one little flub, and I've corrected it.
0: Oh, well.
3: Yeah.
0: And now
3: and
0: you
3: Asa,
0: know.
3: Asa was on. Hold on. I got to look at the Asa Buchanan was on. Hold on here. Because, you know, she tells me everything. You big dummy. Let's see here. Asa was on One Life to Live. Well, do you know which Lost in Space star? Do you know about Lost in Space?
0: No.
3: Never mind. Okay. Well, that was a short-lived conversation. Yes, a Lost in Space star made an appearance on there on One Life to Live, and he was a bad guy, and that was Mark Goddard,
0: okay,
3: who played Major Don West.
0: Okay.
3: And he actually played that in the movie Lost in Space as well. Yes.
0: Nice.
3: Yeah. All right, so there you go. My little bit of trivia. What do you got?
0: So I actually just learned this now
3: because
0: with our very own Lyndon Kaiser told me about this.
3: Captain Awesome?
0: Yes. So we were talking about, actually, don't know how the conversation came up. I think, we were talking about the American Shakespeare Center.
3: Okay.
0: And then we started, then he told me there are books out there that are the Star Wars films in Shakespearean language.
3: Oh, that's nothing. Well, that's, I can believe that.
0: And I just think that's really cool. And it's like, I look at some of these titles and it's The Phantom of Menace.
3: Oh, yeah.
0: And then you have The Clone Army Attacketh. And which one? Empire Striketh Back. The Jedi Doth Return. And so on and so forth. Force Doth Awaken. I think my favorite is the Merry Rise of Skywalker.
3: Ooh.
0: I like that one.
3: That sounds good.
0: Jedi the Last. I do like that. I'm looking at an example page. Let me take a look. Ooh, okay. A flaming orb hath struck the ground nearby. Is it a portent of some ill to come? 'Tis Echo 3 to Echo 7, Han, my true companioner. Canst thou hear me?
3: Okay, that could be interesting reading. Yeah.

0: And then, I love this, Han, through comlink. I truly, Chuck, thy voice rings loud and clear. What can I do for thee, my noble friend? Just imagine Harrison Ford saying that.
1: No.
0: My noble friend.
1: My noble friend.
0: Well, calling him a noble friend is like, that's kind of putting it out there right now.
1: Yeah, really.
0: Like, maybe pal.
1: Yes.
0: You know? Chuck. I love that.
1: Okay.
0: No, that's... No, I could see that. They should do... Someone should do that.
1: Well,
0: somewhere out there.
1: It depends on what kind of a fan you are. There's already... I don't know if you've ever... Did you follow any of the Star Trek?
0: No.
1: All right. Well, anyways, Star Trek: The Undiscovered Country. Christopher Plummer was the bad guy in that. He was a Klingon, and he says to Kirk, "Have you ever read Hamlet in the original Klingon?" And Kirk's, of course, says, "No." Oh, well, that's such a shame. Well, it seems that some professor out in at Washington University, I think, is where it was, actually did Hamlet in the Klingon, translated the whole thing over to Klingon.
0: See, I love people who are experts at like fictional language.
1: Oh, yeah.
0: That is amazing.
1: It just amazes me because I'm just like, really? So now there's Sun Tzu, The Art of War is now in Klingon. And it, because of Star Trek Next Generation, Worf makes a comment about that. And so yeah, I just love it. You make a comment and somebody has to make that up, make it happen.
0: See, I love that.
1: Yeah. I'm not that talented. That's not for me. If I could speak English, I consider that a, you know, a huge plus.
0: Has there ever been an adaptation of a Shakespeare play that you watch it and you're like, oh, now I finally get what's going on.
1: Oh, Star Trek.
0: Yeah.
1: Just about every episode of Star Trek was based on a Shakespeare play. And I watched Star Trek and I didn't get that until later on. I think in high school I had to do something with Shakespeare. I think I had to read, I forget which one it was. Anyways, and I'm like, wow. This is Conscience of the King. Star Trek. Wow, I know this one. And my teacher, I think it was Miss Hawkins at the time. If memory serves, Miss Hawkins, if I'm wrong, don't blame me. Blame my mother. I believe that's what that was. And I'm like, oh my gosh, this is Conscience of the King. I know this one. This is Hamlet. Wow, this is so cool. And I swear my teacher's just like, only you would do that. What can I say?
0: You know, that's the beauty of art. You know, sometimes you need... something else to like. I think this would be interesting in Star Wars language, especially if you've seen obviously the original films and you read it and you're like, I know exactly what they're saying.
1: And then
0: you, in a way, you learn Shakespearean language.
1: It'd be really cool. Yeah.
0: And I remember seeing the 90s version of Romeo and Juliet, the Leonardo DiCaprio.
1: That had to fit in there somewhere.
0: And it's not my favorite adaptation. I don't even know if I really, because I'm not like a Romeo and Juliet fan.
1: Right.
0: Like, I'm not like, oh, this is my favorite adaptation. If I were going to be honest, it would be Romeo and Juliet. I'm like, if I'm going to be completely honest, Romeo and Juliet is a classic.
1: There you go. That would be the classic right there.
0: Because they live in the end. They actually live and they get together in the
1: end.
0: This
1: is true.
0: So the 90s one is insane. Have you seen it?
1: I don't think so. I don't remember that one.
0: It's one of those because it is a Baz Luhrmann movie.
1: Mm-hmm.
0: And if you know anything about him, the editing is...
1: is that the one? It was like a German family? No.
0: No.
1: No. That was not Romeo and Juliet. Yeah, it was. Yeah, it was. But I don't think it was
0: one
1: in the 90s.
0: Yeah. Of Romeo and Juliet.
1: Yeah, I forget which version
0: like
1: it was.
0: Yeah, it was like Leonardo DiCaprio and Claire Danes.
1: Mm-hmm.
0: And John Leguizamo was in it. He was... what was his... What, the cousin's name? Juliet's cousin? Tybalt? Right?
1: That sounds right. I think that's right. We'll go with it.
0: Yeah. Okay. Shakespearean fans, I'm so sorry.
1: Yeah,
0: I got that wrong.
1: How many Shakespeare fans do we have out there?
0: Okay, yeah, but I think he was great in that, and also Romeo's friend who ended up getting killed. People have said like that version of him is like the best version of that character, but it's a wild ride. But that's like every Baz Luhrmann movie for me. Like if you've seen Elvis.
1: Oh, yeah.
0: And The Great Gatsby.
1: And The Great Gatsby. I do remember that one.
0: There comes a point with the editing style where it's just like, I think we just need to relax.
1: Yeah.
0: Because I think his whole thing is going above and beyond.
1: Well, he wants to make it memorable. This is my movie and I'm going to make it memorable. And I get that feeling.
0: I remember in English class watching his film and not like the Robert Redford one, which I think follows the book a little.

0: little bit closer.
1: Right.
0: I think the whole thing with his movie was showing like how outrageous everything seemed to be in the 20s and wanting to amp it up. And I think that's and another thing with his stuff is having a lot of modern artists in his movies.
1: Yep.
0: I think with Elvis, though, it is kind of jarring to hear Doja Cat come up in a song. And also doing a remix of Viva Las Vegas with Toxic by Britney Spears. Although I did like it, I'm like, maybe not in the movie.
1: No, not in the movie.
0: I would love to have it, you know, in general. It's like, oh, this is a fun thing to listen to on my pastime. But I'm like, with Elvis singing it, I'm like,
1: I don't think so.
0: That's something, all right.
1: All right. Well, we will touch base with you at the bottom of the hour.
0: Sounds good.
1: All right. Well, I've got Dave Riggert standing by to do sports. We'll do that right after we update you on traffic and weather after we do this.
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3: Take a look at the updated traffic situation out there right now. The only thing I see is on I-64 at mile marker 11.5 in Albemarle County. Motorists can expect delays in the eastbound corridor due to a vehicle crash. It's on the east right shoulder is the only thing closed there. Not really causing any backups or concerns, so I wouldn't worry too much about it. Everything else on I-81 has been cleared up. The only problem I still see is over here at Virginia 230 in Madison County in the vicinity of Willis Road. That's Route 663 east and west. There's a vehicle crash there, and all east lanes and all west lanes are closed there. So that is all I am seeing. If you're seeing it, we're not saying it. Give us a call at the WSBA Traffic and News Tip Line. That's 540-214-2500. Okay. And let us know what's going on out there. Take a look at weather-wise. There we go. And take a look at the updated weather for you for Harrisonburg and the Shenandoah Valley, the AccuWeather forecast, that is. Times of clouds and sun and a couple of showers and a heavy thunderstorm. Humid this afternoon with a high of 86. Now, a thunderstorm in some spots later this evening, otherwise partly cloudy and humid with a low of 66. That'll carry us all the way through the overnight. And tomorrow, humid with some sun, then turning cloudy, a thunderstorm in the afternoon, a high of 89. Currently, we are 81 out there right now with a breeze coming up out of the south at about 3 miles an hour, 71% relative humidity, and we are currently under blue skies with some clouds out there. Not too bad. Right now, though, time to check in with Dave Riggert and sports.
4: Let's take a look at sports. I am Dave Riggert. It's day three of fall camp for the James Madison football team as they had a walkthrough this morning. We'll have another one tonight. Offensive guard Tyler Brown says things are going well so far for he and his teammates.
5: We've built great team chemistry so far, and yesterday was a really tough day, and that's great. And you need those days where guys are getting into it a little bit more than usual because that makes us closer at the end of the day. And I'd say along the offensive line, guys are coming along, guys are stepping up, and we're a group of men that really love each other and care about each other, and the sky's the limit with that group. I'm very excited to showcase what we can do.
4: Duke's tight end Cole Keller says these first couple weeks of camp are very important for this team.
6: It is a hard thing, but it's like it's always like a really beautiful thing because at the end of it, everyone's so much closer. I mean, you've spent more time in, you know, 2.5 weeks with people than you sometimes you don't spend that much time with people in years. So like there were some jokes made. It's like, you know, 10 years in 2 weeks. As far as the amount of time we spend together. So it's awesome. And it's one thing that is unique to football. And yeah, you look forward to it.
4: Again, Jamie will have a walkthrough tonight, and their next full practice will be at 9:30 tomorrow morning at Bridgeforth Stadium. The Rockingham County Baseball League Championship Series is now set. After Grados knocked off Massanutten by a score of 8-5 last night, they rallied from a 2-0 deficit in that series to win 3-2, and they will take on Bridgewater in the Championship Series. Bridgewater knocked out the 2-time defending champion Clover Hill Bucks in their semifinal series, so the 3-seed Grados plays host to the 4-seed Bridgewater tomorrow in Game 1 of that series. It'll take place at 6:30 tomorrow night from Shiflett Field. Game 2 is Sunday night at Ray Heatwall Field in Bridgewater as they'll go back and forth. At Grados has the home field advantage. And in Major League Baseball tonight, the Nationals begin a 3-game series at home against the Cincinnati Reds. Washington is 56-61 while Cincy comes in 56-58. Cade Cavalli is on the mound tonight for Washington. He's 8-5 with a 3.52 earned run average. That first pitch is set for 6:40.

0: 5 from Nationals Park. And the Orioles begin a three-game series in Arlington against the Texas Rangers. Baltimore is now 56-59, while the Rangers come in 57-58. Shane Baz will start tonight for Baltimore. He is 4-10 with a 3.86 ERA, while Nathan Eovaldi will start tonight for Texas. He is 10-9 with a 4.31 earned run average. That first pitch is set for 8:15 Eastern Time from Globe Life Field in Arlington, Texas. That's a look at sports. I'm Dave Riggert.
1: Thanks so much, Dave. And now, why don't we take a quick look at Your Money Now?
2: I'm Dan Loney with Your Money Now. Ford is apparently going to produce a four-door gas-powered version of its iconic Mustang. A sample was shown at a dealer event this week, according to the Wall Street Journal. Reports say that the vehicle would have hybrid power and could be on sale by the end of the decade. Homes sold during the month of June were going below asking price in 38 of the top 50 metro markets. The data coming from real estate site Redfin showed Florida and Texas to be the states where the declines were the greatest. Discounts of around 5% were seen in home sales in Miami and West Palm Beach, and the much of the South is selling 2 to 3% below asking price. Wall Street started a new win streak today with the S&P 500 closing in on a new record. The Dow Industrial Average up 151 points at 54,037. NASDAQ added 342. S&P 500 gained 47. West Texas crude up 1% at $78 a barrel. And that's Your Money Now.
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5: And Prime Video's YA series Sterling Point all premiered this week. Chuck Sievertson, ABC News. ABC News, I'm Chuck Sievertson. The oil tanker captain who led the Coast Guard on a weeks-long chase from the Caribbean to the North Atlantic was sentenced to 10 months in prison today, says the U.S. Attorney's Office. New Jersey's Attorney General announcing subpoenas in a civil rights investigation at Delaney Hall in Newark, a private immigration detention facility owned and operated by the GEO Group. Deaths of three people in recent months have been reported. Senator Cory Booker, New Jersey Democrat, has called on Congress to shut down the facility.
12: Every single day DHS keeps Delaney Hall open is another choice to let this happen again, three times already.
5: A panel of judges at the D.C. Circuit Court of Appeals rules that President Trump exceeded his authority in setting out to build a $400 million ballroom at the White House without Congress's okay. Trump says they're appealing to the Supreme Court. Wall Street indexes closed higher, the S&P at a new record. This is ABC News.
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1: Take a look at the updated traffic situation out there right now. I-81 looks really good. North and south, don't see anything causing any trouble there. I-64, the only thing really I see there is a vehicle crash, but it's not causing any trouble. It's at mile marker 111.5 in Albemarle County. It's in the eastbound corridor, and the east-right shoulder is closed there, but not really causing any backups. The only thing I see that is still on my marker, I'm thinking this is a little out of date. I wish I had a camera I could verify this, but it's Virginia 230 in Madison County in the vicinity of Willis Road, right there, Route 663 east and west. Motors can expect delays due to a vehicle crash. All the east lanes and all the west lanes are closed. And I wish I could verify that, but I can't see that far. So there's no traffic cameras there. And what else have we got? That's pretty much it. I see a couple of congested areas. That's mostly the road work going.

0: on 81. That's pretty much it, guys. If you're seeing it and we're not saying it, give us a call at the WSVA Traffic and News Tip Line, 540-214-2500. Be sure to let us know what's going on out there.
1: WSVA's local AccuWeather for Harrisonburg and the Shenandoah Valley. A thunderstorm in spots this evening, otherwise partly cloudy and humid, the low of 66. Humid with some sun, then turning cloudy Saturday. An afternoon thunderstorm that could produce flooding downpours and localized damaging wind gusts, a high of 88. Partly sunny, still humid Sunday. A thunderstorm in parts of the area for the afternoon. Quite warm with a high of 89 on Sunday. I'm AccuWeather meteorologist Jason Caterina on WSVA.
0: It is beautimous out there, as Mr. Mario would say. Yeah, it is, because we're looking at blue skies, some clouds out there. 83 at the moment. Gentle breeze coming up out of the south at about 2 miles an hour, 67% relative humidity. Yeah, I tell you, it's really looking kind of nice at the moment. Hopefully, it will stay that way, and the weekend will look really good. Speaking of which, we need to check in with this young lady before she leaves for the weekend. Let's check in with our very own Carolyn Unger.
2: 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Volunteers for United Way of Central Shenandoah Valley are busily sorting supplies and stuffing backpacks for their fourth annual Tools for School event, which takes place tomorrow in Harrisonburg in Rockingham County. Director of Development Jim Sacco says that prices for school supplies are rising and that families want to make sure their children have the tools ready to go to school with, but it's another expense.
3: You know, what am I sacrificing to make sure that my children start the school year like everybody else starts the school year? And for us, that's important, to wipe away that stigma, to make sure that every student who's waiting for the bus on the first day of school in Harrisburg City and Rockingham County, they all have a backpack on their back.
2: Sacco adds that all the supplies in those backpacks are there because of the people and businesses in the community. A multi-week paving project kicks off this weekend in the Waynesboro area, starting Sunday night. Officials from the Virginia Department of Transportation say overnight paving operations on Route 250 will close eastbound lanes between Waynesboro's western city limits and Route 285 Tinkling Spring Road. The work will run from 8 p.m. to 6 a.m. nightly and is expected to last for about 3 weeks. VDOT encourages drivers to use extra caution when approaching and traveling through work zones to help crews get home safely to their homes. The 21st annual yard crawl along Route 11 is tomorrow, and the Shenandoah County Sheriff's Office is reminding deal hunters to keep safety a top priority. The popular yard sale event annually attracts thousands of shoppers and vendors along Route 11 from Strasburg to New Market. Warning against distracted driving, Major Coulter Stroop says drivers should consider the safety of others while browsing for yard sales and when parking along the roadway.
4: When parking, please be respectful of private property, observe all posted signs, and do not block driveways or access points. Be sure your vehicle is parked completely off the roadway to avoid disrupting the flow of traffic and to allow emergency vehicles to pass if needed.
2: Stroop adds that improperly parked vehicles create dangerous situations and could result in fines or towing. Drivers are urged to pay careful attention to pedestrians crossing the roadway in areas without designated crosswalks. A new study estimates that it would cost nearly $1.7 billion to expand access to subsidized childcare in Virginia, along with increasing pay for early childhood educators. The study, commissioned by the Virginia Early Childhood Foundation, projects that it would result in generating nearly $1.8 billion in annual wages. They say the move would result in additional tax revenue for the state and benefit both families and the economy. The findings also suggest increasing pay for educators would slow turnover rates. Critics of an approved plan to equip law enforcement in Huntington, West Virginia, with surveillance technology from the Flock Safety Company say the contract would place a disproportionately high number of cameras throughout the city. Aubrey Sparks with the ACLU of West Virginia says Flock license plate readers create data records of cars based on their license plate, and the city of Huntington is taking that surveillance a step further.
5: And having these live camera feeds where they can check in and see what's happening at any given time, and having audio recorders that are going to audio record public spaces, presumably without people's knowledge.
2: One West Virginia resident is suing the city over the approval, arguing the technology is invasive and a violation of the constitutional right to privacy. Supporters say Flock cameras make police work easier and improve public safety. For News Talk 92.1 and 550 WSVA, I'm Carolyn Unger.
0: Thank you so much, Ms. Carolyn. And I'm assuming you have big plans for the weekend?
2: I'm going to go see Children of Eden on Sunday.

0: Of course.
1: At the Wayne Theater.
0: So. Of course. You
1: yeah.
0: Are. Yeah, I yeah. can see that.
1: Other than that, no.
2: No, pretty, nothing major.
1: Pretty chill weekend.
0: Okay, yeah. Pretty chill weekend. So you're going to get in the rest of Spider-Noir?
1: Yeah, I'll try.
0: Okay. All right.
1: Yeah.
0: I'll tell Mario. I'll leave notes for Mario so he can quiz you on it.
1: Okay.
0: Yeah, right. That's going to happen. Mario, if it's not a golf or a sport thing, forget
1: yeah.
0: it.
1: Yeah.
0: Yeah. Mario's not doing that. Anyways. Let's see. Is there anything else? I can't think of anything right off the top of my head. Yeah,
1: anything
0: about you?
1: You're doing this weekend?
0: No. I'm okay. here.
1: Oh, okay.
0: I pretty yeah. much live here. You know, they put me in a little cot in the back, in the back room back there. That's where, you know, they just pull me out whenever they need me.
1: Mm-hmm.
0: That's how it works.
1: Yeah.
0: Yeah.
1: But until the next X-Men casting,
0: well, yes.
1: we just go through life.
0: That's right. We'll just go through life until the next X-Men casting.
1: Because, you know, that's all we're waiting for,
0: absolutely.
1: Right?
0: Absolutely. That's, yeah. you know, that's what we're here for.
1: Exactly. We're here to report it.
0: Exactly.
1: You know, while Marvel does it. Because
0: we want to keep you, the audience, apprised of what's going on with the X-Men.
1: Exactly.
0: All right, ma'am. Have a great weekend.
1: Yeah, you too.
0: All righty. It is 21 before the hour of 5 o'clock or 6 o'clock. I went time warp there. 21 before the hour of 6 o'clock here at News Talk 92.1. We've got more coming your way. Keep it locked on News Talk 92.1 and 550 WSVA.
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2: And I'm a mentor, a big brother with Big Brothers Big Sisters of Harrisonburg, Rockingham County. I've been a big brother three different times over the last 15 years. People ask me how much time it takes or why I became a big. It's really just a few hours a month. We always have a great time together, and I don't see it as something I have to do. It's something I get to do. And it isn't about time. It's about showing up. One kid, one consistent adult. I didn't choose to become a big brother because I had all the answers. I became a big brother because I saw the need and wanted to help. I've remained a big brother because the connections I've made and the experiences I've had go beyond what I can describe with words. To a kid who could benefit from some extra one-on-one time, new experiences, or someone to talk to, a few hours a month can really make a difference. Many local boys have been waiting over a year for a big brother. Will you join me? You can learn more about becoming a big at the local Big Brothers Big Sisters website, beabig.info.
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4: Take a look at the updated traffic situation out there right now. The only thing I see is that accident on I-64, mile marker 111.5 in Albemarle County. It's in the eastbound corridor, and the east right shoulder is closed due to that accident. Not really seeing a whole lot of it's yellow through there, so traffic is slowing down, but not really seeing any delays that I can see. The only delays that I can see are over here in the construction areas in Stanton and at Weir's Cave. Through there, but that's pretty much it on the interstates. The problem I see is over on Virginia 230 in Madison County in the vicinity of Willis Road. That's Route 663 east and west. There's a vehicle crash there, and all the east lanes and west lanes are closed. Now, they haven't updated that. The last update I have is from an hour ago, so that could be questionable. So somebody, if you're in that area, let me know if that really is blocked off there. Other than that, don't see anything else. If you're seeing it, we're not saying it. Give us a call at the WSBA Traffic and News Tip Line at 540-214-2500 and let

0: us know what's going on. Right now, why don't we go ahead and, well, touch base with Emily Winter and find out what's happening downtown this weekend in Harrisonburg.
1: We're pleased to be joined by Emily Winter from Harrisonburg Downtown Renaissance to discuss what's going on this weekend. Emily, how are you?
2: Doing great. Excited to have a little bit of summer left, and it's going to be fun to be downtown this weekend.
1: I was going to say the weather right now is really, really beautiful. Is there anything going on tonight?
2: Yeah, so we have a bunch of stuff happening this evening downtown. Over at Feel the Rain Brothers Brew Co., you can still enjoy their Beans and Brews Festival. So this is all things beer and chili. You can join them for barbecue, music, games. It's going on until 8 p.m. this evening. It's also First Friday in the Valley this week, so we have tons of new art, music, and dance in downtown Harrisonburg as well as all over Harrisonburg. Some of the highlights include over at Sagebird in their North Wing Gallery. They have a mixed media show. The Harrisonburg Dance Cooperative has started doing First Friday folk dancing, so you can enjoy a free class with a variety of folk dances, which is really fun. You can find the whole list of all the First Friday offerings on the Arts Council of the Valley's website. They have a really great guide. We reposted it on our social media as well, so definitely check those out this evening.
1: It sounds like there's a variety of choices just tonight. Before we move on to tomorrow, Saturday, is there anything else going on?
2: Two more things for Friday I want to highlight. Over at Pale Fire, we have a free live music show from Dr. Howe and the Reasons to Live. Great local band. That starts at 7 p.m. And First Presbyterian Church is also doing a free outdoor screening of David in their courtyard. That's going to start at 8, and it's going to have some snacks. Just bring a blanket and enjoy the show.
1: Well, that sounds really, really fun. Now let's move on to tomorrow. What's going on Saturday?
2: Yeah, tomorrow's going to be a great day as well. We, of course, have our weekly group run that kicks off at Black Sheep Coffee at 7 a.m. We also have the Farmers Market from 8 a.m. till 1 p.m., of course. But it's also second Saturday, which means at Parentheses Books, they'll be doing their story time and a craft. This is a really great free activity for any kids in the household, and that's at 9:30 a.m. Also, another great activity for kids is going to be Kitty Time at Aristocrat Cafe. There is a couple opportunities for kids under the age of 7 to enjoy the cats, and they also enjoy a drink as well in the cafe, which is really fun. So you can sign up for that online. And we also in the morning have a deep stretch class at Harrisonburg Dance Cooperative at 9 a.m. This is a free class, a really great way to limber up, get all those nicks out of your back and shoulders from the work week, and prepare for the week ahead.
1: And anything going on Saturday night?
2: Yeah, Saturday night we have live music from Nico Milas at Monty's. That kicks off at 8 p.m. And then all day on Saturday, I wanted to shout out to Outdoor Gear Exchange is going to be opening. So in downtown Harrisonburg.

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1: We're pleased to be joined by Emily Winter from Harrisonburg Downtown Renaissance to discuss what's going on this weekend.
0: Yeah, we'll move on to Sunday because Sunday is going to be a busy day as well. Of course, we have our weekly exercise classes, including morning yoga at Sagebird, which is at 10 a.m. We have that hot Pilates sculpt class at 2 p.m. with Yoga Soul, as well as a warm yin yoga class at 4 p.m. But some fun things on Sunday, if you're looking to maybe let off some steam, you can head on over to Ruby's Lounge. They are going to be having emo night at 8 p.m., which is going to be really fun for those nostalgic vibes, and is featuring DJ Bourbon and some awesome specials. So definitely check that out and have a great weekend.
1: Well, this sounds like a very eventful weekend. Where can people find information and look up details?
0: So more details about all of these events I mentioned happening this weekend, as well as events happening throughout the week, are on our calendar at downtownharrisonburg.org. We also post the weekend roundup on our social media. Just look for Downtown Harrisonburg on Instagram or Facebook, and you'll see the information there as well.
1: And is there anything I didn't ask you about that you want people to know that's going on this weekend or next weekend?
0: I will make another shout out for our Levitt Amp Harrisonburg Music Series. We are continuing that this Wednesday with a really special concert. It's going to be a dog centric concert, so we'll be giving away dog treat pouches. The SPCA will be there Wednesdays at the Turner Pavilion from 6 until 8, and it's free. So definitely hope to see you all there.
1: Well, dogs, that sounds like heaven to me. So
0: yeah,
1: that sounds great.
0: Great for dog watching, even if you don't bring your own. It'll be a fun time.
1: Well, Emily, thank you so much, and have a great weekend.
0: Have a great weekend. Thank you.
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4: I'm Dan Loney with Your Money Now. The Trump administration announced it would provide more than $2 billion for companies producing batteries and critical minerals. It's part of a plan to wean the U.S. off of Chinese suppliers. Part of this is a loan from the Defense Department to Sila Nanotechnologies of $1.4 billion. President Trump also announced deals with three other companies. Burger King has surpassed Wendy's as the number two burger chain in the U.S. by system-wide sales, 6 years after losing the spot to their rival. This has been part of a two-year turnaround for Burger King, which showed this week in an 8.5% jump in same-store sales last quarter. Wendy's was down 7% that quarter. McDonald's, of course, remains in the top spot. Wall Street started a new win streak today with the S&P 500 setting a new record close. The Dow Industrial Average up 151 points, ending the day at 54,037. NASDAQ added 342 points. S&P 500 gained 47. That's Your Money Now.
5: That'll be $84.52.
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11: 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The mill is located 3 miles north of Harrisonburg off of Route 42 at the corner of Brenneman Church Road and Turner's Mill Road. 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
12: From ABC News, I'm Chuck Severson. President Trump exceeded his authority when he set out to build a $400 million ballroom at the White House without Congress's approval, says a panel of judges at the D.C. Circuit Court of Appeals. ABC News National Court.

0: and the Virginia NAACP in 2024 when the board decided to revert the names of Mountain View High School and Honey Run Elementary School back to Stonewall Jackson High School and Ashby Lee Elementary School. This year's three-day sales tax holiday is now underway in the Commonwealth. Today through Sunday, Virginians can save sales tax on lots of items, including school supplies, footwear, and clothing. Sales tax is also waived on all hurricane and emergency preparedness products like portable generators and chainsaws. Shoppers should keep an eye out for Energy Star and WaterSense products, which are on the list of approved items for the three-day sales tax holiday as well. For WSVA News, I'm Carolyn Unger.
1: He's here. 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

0: blue collar American citizens, first made automobiles. It has been completely taken over. It's ground zero for the Islamists in America. Dearbornistan. Dearbornistan. And we're doing absolutely nothing about these imams. Zero. Zero. Now imagine what will happen in a Democrat administration. But we're not doing anything about them. I'm sorry if this upsets people for me to mention this, but look, country first. I'll be right back.
1: Mark Levin.
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2: WSVA's local AccuWeather for Harrisonburg and the Shenandoah Valley. A thunderstorm in spots this evening, otherwise partly cloudy and humid, the low of 66. Humid with some sun, then turning cloudy Saturday. An afternoon thunderstorm that could produce flooding, downpours, and localized damaging wind gusts, the high of 88. Partly sunny, still humid Sunday. A thunderstorm in parts of the area for the afternoon. Quite warm with the high of 89 on Sunday. I'm AccuWeather meteorologist Jason Caterina on WSVA.
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4: My name's Carl Weisecker, and I'm a mentor, a big brother with Big Brothers Big Sisters of Harrisonburg, Rockingham County. I've been a big brother three different times over the last 15 years. People ask me how much time it takes or why I became a big. It's really just a few hours a month. We always have a great time together, and I don't see it as something I have to do. It's something I get to do. And it isn't about time. It's about showing up. One kid, one consistent adult. I didn't choose to become a big brother because I had all the answers. I became a big brother because I saw the need and wanted to help. I've remained a big brother because the connections I've made and the experiences I've had go beyond what I can describe with words. To a kid who could benefit from some extra one-on-one time, new experiences, or someone to talk to, a few hours a month can really make a difference. Many local boys have been waiting over a year for a big brother. Will you join me? You can learn more about becoming a big at the local Big Brothers Big Sisters website, beabig.info.
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0: pleasure to have my friend, our friend, Julian Epstein with us, former chief counsel of the House Judiciary and Oversight Committees, Democrat. But he's very upset. But he doesn't whine about it. He doesn't roll over and play dead. He engages, and he's got guts. Julian, you wrote a beautiful piece in the New York Post, I believe it was yesterday, last evening, which I read and posted. Tell everybody what you said and tell everybody what you're going to do.
1: Well, Mark, first of all, thank you for having me on. It's always an honor to be on with you. You're a hero of mine. Thank you. What I said in the New York Post was this is just a bridge too far in Michigan with the nomination of a not just a radical, but I think a somebody who invokes the old boring coalition of Islamism and communism and wraps it into one package supported by the downwardly mobile, mostly white podcast class who's done nothing in their lives other than study in college anti-colonial.

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5: WSVA's local AccuWeather for Harrisonburg and the Shenandoah Valley. A thunderstorm in spots this evening, otherwise partly cloudy and humid, the low of 66. Humid with some sun, then turning cloudy Saturday. An afternoon thunderstorm that could produce flooding, downpours, and localized damaging wind gusts, the high of 88. Partly sunny, still humid Sunday. A thunderstorm in parts of the area for the afternoon. Quite warm with the high of 89 on Sunday. I'm AccuWeather meteorologist Jason Caterina on WSVA.
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0: to look into it. 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

0: different. Well, we got to meet many, many, many of the parishioners, where I was honored to speak to the folks there. 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And Hagee Ministries also founded, did Pastor Hagee, Christians United for Israel, called CUFI. 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